0: Mac evens account 2-2. Saturday at 4:10, it's Holmes and Jake Urban, and then Sunday, Martin Perez against Foster Griffin.
1: Some high ERAs for those national starters.
0: Yeah. Down and in, ball three. 3-2 to Mac. Michaelis has a 1-3 record. Jake Urban, surprisingly, a 1-4 record with a high ERA. And Foster Griffin is actually 5-2. Payoff pitch. Missed badly, up and away, and Mac draws the first walk of the night by Strider.
1: Like you mentioned, his first walk, and he's done such a great job of throwing strikes, getting ahead, not issuing free passes. And in his three previous starts, 5 walks, 2 walks, 3 walks, getting better and better at lowering that number. And even though he has his first walk here, it's a really good stride having just the 1 walk and 4 2/3 of an inning.
0: It's a big key, you're right, Ben. 9-hole hitter, Javier Sanoa, the batter. And now he steps out. Strider comes set. And the pitch to Sanoa, swing and a miss. Slider. Starting at the middle of the plate and breaking away. Great pitch. Sanoa came in hitting 255. Hit the ball hard, but straight to Harris, his first time up. Takes one in the dirt to even the count, 1-1. 5-2 Atlanta. Bottom of the fifth. Spencer ready. And he kicks and fires. And a fly ball sent deep down the left field line, but pulled foul. One and two the count. Sanoa, not a big guy in stature, but he's got some pop in his bat. The pitch to him. Got him looking. Called strike three. Spencer Strider just struck out the side after a walk. His 8th strikeout of the night, and we go to the 6th, 5-2 Atlanta.
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0: Braves now up 6-2.
1: A little more breathing room for Spencer Strider. We go to the bottom of the sixth inning. Top of the order for the Marlins. Xavier Edwards will lead it off. Switch hitter batting left. 1-for-2 tonight, a base hit. And a called third strike, and he takes a strike. Strider ties his season high of 8 strikeouts tonight. Strike 2 call. He struck out 8 against the Dodgers in his second start of the year. His career high, he's halfway, 16. New right fielder for the Braves, Eli White, will come on and replace Ronald Acuna, so they'll work on whatever was bothering his hand. Eli will bat in the leadoff spot. Edwards called timeout again. Backed out. Now the 0-2 pitch to him. Hit hard but foul. And into the crowd down the third baseline. Strider kicks and fires. Way off the glove of Chadwick Trump into the backstop. And the count goes to 1-2. Straight away for Edwards, and the pitch popped up foul and out of play again, off to the left. It didn't look like whatever was bothering Ronald was painful. It looked like he just couldn't get his hand to work right. Maybe his thumb was cramping up. The 1-2 in the dirt, 2-2. 6 runs, 9 hits for the Braves. 2 runs, 3 hits for the Marlins. Both runs coming on solo homers. Here's the 2-2 pitch. Grounded toward Ozzie. He's got it. Flips to first. One away. Fans, as you know, Napa's a proud partner of your Atlanta Braves with America's largest network of parts and care. Napa has all the bases covered when it comes to your ride. Liam Hicks, the batter, sends a ground ball to third right at Austin Riley, who was playing right in on the turf. He gloves and throws him out. 2 down. A left-hander now throwing in the Marlins bullpen, Cade Gibson.
2: Inning like this coming along at a good time because he's racking up those strikeouts. Then you get a couple of quick ground outs. That could help you go deeper in the game. He's only at 79 pitches.
1: Yeah, that's great. That can happen when you're throwing strikes. Here's Otto Lopez. Pops the leather for a called strike. 95 on that pitch. The 0-1, a little off the plate, 1-1. Marlins made some moves today. They claimed a catcher from Cincinnati, Reese Hines. Excuse me, he's an outfielder, not a catcher. They called up Graham Pauley from AAA. He's a third baseman because they had to put Leo Jimenez on the IL for the concussion protocol after he was kicked in the head last night on a play at third. Swing and a miss by Lopez. You don't see him flail at one too often. 1-2 the count.
2: Hines is a guy that made me chuckle last year when he changed his name to 57.
1: Hines 57. Ground ball foul. First base side. Love it.
2: Yeah, we saw him last year with Cincinnati. He's out there. Hines 57 on the back of his uniform.
1: Very nice. The wind and the pitch swung on and fought off foul to the right side again. Still 1-2. Yeah, I was just noticing that Alcantara's pitch total's 94, so he might be done for the night.
2: Mm-hmm.
1: Strider gets the sign. Two out, nobody on. 6-2 Atlanta, sixth inning. And the pitch. Hit hard but foul, third base side. I'd say it was down there by the tarp if we were talking about Truist Park, but they don't have a tarp here. Only they have needed it a time or two, and the roof wouldn't close all the way in a rainstorm. To the plate. Pitch high over the head of Otto Lopez. 2-2.
2: By the way, I've checked in downstairs if there's any news on Ronald. Nothing yet, but it was flexing that thumb and those fingers, and just a really weird situation, flexing that left hand.
1: 2-2 pitch. Oh, just missed the outside corner. Full count. Lopez has bounced into a double play, and he's fly to right. 5-14 in the series. And the payoff pitch. Breaking ball, got him. Swing and a miss. And that guy doesn't strike out much. Big curveball. Strikeout number 9 for Spencer. We go to the 7th, 6-2 Braves.
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0: Dylan Lee on for the Braves here in the seventh inning. Strider went 7 1/3, 4 hits, 3 runs, all on solo homers, 2 walks, 9 strikeouts. For Dylan, some key stats. He's retired 21 of the 23 first batters he's faced on the year, and only 1 out of 5 inherited runners have scored to just tack on to a great year he's having so far. And it looks like a pinch hitter for the Marlins.
1: This will be Eduberto Hernandez. He pinch hits for Owen Casey, who had 1 for 2 of the homer and a strikeout. First pitch from Dylan Lee. Changeup for a called strike. Dylan did not face Hernandez the other night. 0-1 pitch on the way to Hernandez. And he'll loop one in the left field, a base hit. He's a 167 hitter. At that time, got a changeup that he liked and flipped it out in the left field. So now runners at first and second. Only one out. And now the tying run coming to the plate. And another pinch hitter. This will be Ruiz. Estudio Ruiz. Pinch hitting for Joe Mack. Lee did face Ruiz on Tuesday night. Got him to fly out to end the seventh inning. First pitch swung on, missed. Got ahead with a slider. Runners take their leads at first and second. 0-1 from Lee. Chase and miss at another slider. Nothing in two. Clayton McCullough calling upon some right-handed hitters. They're trying to get something going, climb back into it. They got the tying run to the plate. Dylan way ahead, nothing in two. Ruiz, a 182 hitter. He swings and misses at a slider. Dylan just ripped right on through him. Two down here in the seventh inning. Hey, Braves fans, make sure you're hitting on all cylinders this season. 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Valvoline Instant Oil Change. So now it's in the hands of Javier Sanoa. And while he has one hit in this series, it's been the biggest of the series for the Marlins. Hit a grand slam in game one. Dylan Lee goes to work on the right-handed hitter. First pitch fastball misses. Sanoa tonight, 0-for-2, a fly out to center and a strikeout looking. A 250 hitter, and that grand slam that he hit in game one is only home run this series. Only home run this season. 1-0, little squibber off the end of the bat. Ozzie's there at second, throws to first, and the jam is over. So the Marlins score that one run on the homer by Stowers. Altogether, 2 hits in the inning. They strand 2 runs. We go to the top of the 8th. Braves 6, Marlins 3.
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0: Into the top of the eighth inning, Braves have a 6-3 lead.
1: I believe that's Hernandez stays in the game to play left.
0: Not in left field. We're trying to figure out who is in left. We do know that Liam Hicks has taken over behind the plate.
1: I think Stowers went to right.
0: Ozzie Albies leads off. First pitch taken for a call strike. Yeah, Roberto Hernandez remains in the game, goes to left. And moving from left field to right field, Kyle Stowers. Liam Hicks remains in the game behind the plate. Still Cade Gibson on the mound. 0-1 pitch to Ozzie Albies, and he swings and misses going after the curveball. Time called by Ozzie. He backs out of there. You saw Ozzie single back in the first inning. Since then, a pop out to third and a fly out to center. Gibson turns himself into a statue on the mound out there. Finally brings it. 0-2, and he plunked Ozzie with a sweeper. Ozzie tried to jackknife his hips out of the way and couldn't get out of the way of that one.
1: That sounded loud. Like it hit him in the knee.
0: Well, George Poole is going to come out there and check on him. So is Walt Weiss. On that shin guard, it looks like. He's got a shin guard on the left shin, and it sounded like he hit that, and it looked like he hit it and squared it up. Well, that's still painful. He's down on a knee. Up on his feet, and he'll walk gingerly down the first baseline. George walking with him the entire way, stride for stride.
1: Whatever he had the shin guard on to protect, maybe it took the brunt of it even through the shin guard.
0: Yeah.
1: Maybe he had a bruise of some kind there.
0: So Ozzie down at first. Meanwhile, Christopher Morel comes up, starts popping him in the shin with his glove. Well, obviously, Ozzie's all right. He's kind of shaking it out down there. Here's Dominic Smith.

0: Nothing and one on Dominic. He had a single and a run scored. In fact, the last time Dominic scored is the last time the Braves scored. He was able to score from first on that double by Yastrzemski that went to the wall in left center. He was hoofing it around the bags. Here's the 0-1 pitch. Smith skies one foul into the seats down the left field line.
1: Dominic's got him right where he wants him.
0: Marlins in the bottom of the inning. We'll have the top of the order due up. Robert Suarez has been tossing in the Braves' bullpen. He continues to warm. Gibson brings it. 0-2 outside with a curveball. One and two on Dominic Smith. Gibson fires. Missed outside with a sweeper. We have one more update on Ronald Acuna. I mentioned earlier he was removed from the night's game as a precaution with pain in his left thumb. They decided to have it x-rayed, and x-rays were negative, and he's day-to-day.
1: Good.
0: That's the latest on Ronald as he came out of the game in the sixth inning. 2-2 pitch. Smith whips it down the left field line, a base hit, and rolls down the line. Ozzie around second. Heads to third. Tommy Watkins tells him to get down. He does with a head-first slide, and he's in there. And it's a double out of Dominic Smith. He's loving his stay here in Miami. Sliced it right on down the line.
1: Tell you what else he does. He's not just an observer. He's watching the game and seeing how this guy Gibson is throwing all the lefties, just nothing but sweepers and sliders. So that's all he was looking for. And slapped it down the third baseline where no one was playing.
0: So now runners at second and third, no one out for Austin Riley. Trying to add on to the 6-3 lead. First pitch to Austin. He swings and will send it foul. Nice hands by Tommy Watkins in the third base coach's box. That was coming in hot, and he barehanded it on one bounce. Showing off his mitts down there. Nothing in one on Austin Riley. Riley 1-for-14 in the series. Here comes the 0-1. Low and inside with a changeup. Well, baseball's latest trend is now struck in Miami. More on that in a little while. Some guys having a good time out there in center field. Here's the 1-1 pitch on Austin Riley. Gibson to the plate. And Riley pops it back our way. This will leave the field of play. There's about 15 young men out there in center field who are out there shirtless, swinging their shirts around. That's become the latest fad for whatever reason around Major League Baseball. 1-2. Riley waiting on Gibson. Lefty brings it. Missed outside. Yeah, that trend they're calling tarps off, and you have a whole section of young men taking their shirts off and swinging them around simultaneously. Two balls and two strikes on Riley. Gibson to the plate. Riley swings and misses over a curveball for strike three. And a tough night for Austin. 0-for-4, three strikeouts, one down. Bat in the hands of Mauricio Dubon. He'll be pinch hitting for Mike Yastrzemski. Send out the righty stick of Dubon to face this southpaw Gibson. Been a really good series for Mauricio. He has gone 5-for-13 in the series. He had a single last night, a run scored. And some of the same things we've said about Dominic Smith making contact and being the right guy for the right situation, you'd say about Mauricio.
1: Well, that's exactly right. And what Walt Weiss was talking about, how he's very talented with two strikes.
0: First pitch to Dubon. Not a curveball misses. He's got a .256 average for the season, but he's been hitting over .290 with runners in scoring position. So when the lights are on him, that's when he's done his best work. Infield is in. Runners at second and third. One out. 1-0 pitch.

0: bottom half of the eighth inning. Braves up 8-3. Robert Suarez on the pitch. He is 4-0 with an 0.44 ERA, 35 years old. Last pitch a couple of days ago in a Braves win against Miami here. Worked an inning. Zeros across with one walk.
1: Oh, you bingo that ERA.
0: No kidding. There's a couple of guys working on 0-point-something ERAs.
1: Yeah, they've been great. So it is Suarez facing the top of the order. 8-3 Braves, bottom of the eighth. First pitch from Robert. Ground ball to short. Kim is able to wrap it in leather. Fire over to first base, and they get Edwards. One pitch, one down. No winner in the Yanmar strikeout the side inning. But if Suarez had struck out the side in order, our contestant, Lagan Hatley, would have been the winner of a brand new Yanmar ZTR. Enter all season long at Braves.com/Yanmar for your chance to win a Yanmar ZTR. And to be entered for a grand prize tractor drawing at the end of the season. Yanmar built together back longer. Thanks for being out there, Lagan Hatley. We appreciate you playing. One out in the bottom of the eighth inning. Yeah. Liam Hicks takes a called strike. Mention that we will not come back to Miami until the end of the year. In fact, it'll be the final three games of the regular season. Next time the Braves are here. 0-1 pitch and a bouncer fouled on the first baseline. Marlins have already been to Atlanta once. They come back in August. Righty-lefty matchup. 0-2 pitch. Fouled off. Next time we see the Marlins, it'll be August 4th, 5th, and 6th. That'll be part of a 7-game homestand against the Nationals and the Marlins. 0-2 to Hicks. Outside with a changeup. A win tonight, and the Braves would be 35-16. It would be a season-best 19 games over 500. 1-2, softly tapped back to the mound. Roberts got it. From right in front of the mound, throws a strike to Olson. Two down in the bottom of the eighth. $8,834 are announced attendance tonight, making this the second largest crowd that they have announced in this series. Last night they said 9,617. Two down for Otto Lopez. Lopez takes the ball low and outside. Something to keep an eye on this weekend. Obviously the Braves at home against the Nationals. And that's a Nationals team that's one game under 500. While they give up a lot of runs, they score a lot of runs. There's the 1-0 pitch to Lopez, low and outside. But another thing to keep an eye on, a really hot team lately has been the Guardians. They just swept the Tigers in a 4-game series in Detroit, and they go to Philadelphia this weekend. We'll see how the Phillies do with the Guardians. Braves took 2 out of 3 from Cleveland back in April. 2-0 to Lopez, a called strike, 2-1. And I know it's only May. We have a long way to go. 111 games left to be played after tonight. And anytime we mention the out-of-town scoreboard and look at the standings, it probably seems like our focus is more on the Phillies than anybody else, and not to discount the Marlins or the Nationals or the Mets. But I think we all agree the team to beat in this division, given they've won the division the last 2 years, is Philadelphia. Here's the 2-1 pitch. Lopez, a hack and a miss at a changeup.
0: And that's true, but it's also the fact that they're in second place. They're the next closest team, so we want to make sure that the team right behind the Braves, whoever it is, loses.
1: 2-2 to Lopez. Adios, amigo. Got him with a changeup. That's a 1-2-3. Bottom of the eighth. We're off to the ninth. Braves 8, Marlins 3.
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0: the latest peace plan. I'm Sue Guzman, Fox News. Iran and Oman discussing a plan for ships trafficking the Strait of Hormuz. The latest from Fox's Chandley Painter.
1: The Strait of Hormuz remains a sticking point as Iran reportedly negotiates with Oman to set up a formal tolling system for the vital waterway. The president, though, doubling down on Project Freedom.
2: We have total control of the Strait of Hormuz, as you know, with our blockade. The blockade's been 100% effective. Nobody's been able to get through. It's like a steel wall.
1: And with gas prices hovering over $4 a gallon heading into the big holiday weekend, the president promising that they will fall sharply once the war ends.
0: New Fox News poll finds 60% of people questioned oppose America's role in the conflict. Republicans struggling Thursday to find the votes to dismiss legislation that would force President Trump to withdraw from the conflict with Iran. As it became clear, GOP leaders would not have the numbers to defeat the bill, they called off a vote on it. Members of both the Senate and House have left Capitol Hill now for a long Memorial Day recess. No new votes expected till they return in June. Two-time NASCAR Cup Series champion Kyle Busch has died. Fox's Christina Coleman reports.
3: The motorsports world shaken by a sudden loss. Busch was hospitalized earlier this week with a severe illness. His family has asked for privacy. Now, the week prior, he was battling a sinus cold. He radioed for medical help during a race on May 10th. His family, NASCAR, and Richard Childress Racing released a joint statement on his tragic loss. They said the entire NASCAR family is heartbroken. They described Busch as fierce and passionate. They said his sharp wit and competitive spirit sparked a deep emotional connection with race fans of every age. Denny Hamlin wrote on X, "Absolutely cannot comprehend this news. We just need to think of his family during this time. We love you, KB."
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0: racing legend is gone. I'm Chris DeMeo, Fox News. NASCAR legend Kyle Busch has died.
1: It was announced earlier Thursday that Busch was hospitalized as a result of severe illness. He pulled out of this weekend's Coca-Cola 600 from Charlotte, which was going to be the first time in more than a decade that Busch missed a Cup Series race. One of NASCAR's most polarizing personalities, his fierce competitiveness led to the nickname Rowdy. He won 234 races across the sport's three national series, more than any driver in history, including 63 in the Cup Series. He's survived by his wife, Samantha, and his two children, an 11-year-old son and a 4-year-old daughter. Jay Berman, Fox News.
0: Iran and Oman discussing a plan for ships trafficking the Strait of Hormuz.
2: The Strait of Hormuz remains a sticking point as Iran reportedly negotiates with Oman to set up a formal tolling system for the vital waterway. The president, though, doubling down on Project Freedom.
3: We have total control of the Strait of Hormuz, as you know, with our blockade. The blockade's been 100% effective. Nobody's been able to get through. It's like a steel wall.
2: And with gas prices hovering over $4 a gallon heading into the big holiday weekend, the president promising that they will fall sharply once the war ends.
0: Fox's Chanley Painter. President Trump has warned international maritime firms that paying Iran's transit fees could trigger severe economic sanctions. SpaceX scrubbing the 12th test flight of its massive Starship rocket Thursday night. It'll try again on Friday from the new launch pad at the company's facility in Starbase, Texas. The landmark launch is scheduled just ahead of the company's planned IPO in June, which could raise a record amount of funding. And stocks finishing higher Thursday, the Dow ending up 276 points. 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
7: In sight. I'm Sue Guzman, Fox News, and President Trump says negotiations are ongoing after he backed off on a threat to hit Iran with fresh strikes earlier this week. He's continuing to demand Tehran give up its nuclear ambitions as part of any long-term ceasefire deal.
8: The entire Gulf is patiently waiting to see what happens next, especially when you consider the fact that many of the leaders in this very region pushed President Trump to allow for more time for negotiations to continue. Well, President Trump says that's exactly what is happening, but he also responded to some new reports that Iran's supreme leader wants to hold on to the country's highly enriched uranium.
9: No, we get the highly enriched. We will get it. We don't need it. We don't want it. We'll probably destroy it after we get it, but we're not going to let them have it.
8: Now, despite any major breakthroughs in the talks, negotiations appear to be moving in a constructive direction.
7: Fox's Jeff Paul. Republicans struggled Thursday to find the votes to dismiss legislation that would force President Trump to withdraw from the conflict with Iran. As it became clear, GOP leaders wouldn't have the numbers to defeat the bill, they called off the planned vote on it. Members of both the Senate and House have left Capitol Hill for the long Memorial Day recess, so no new votes are expected till they return in June. The DNC releasing a report outlining what went wrong in the 2024 election. Details from Fox's Kevin Cork.
10: The DNC's autopsy of President Trump's 2024 election victory largely blames former President Biden for failing to support his VP Kamala Harris. That report also seems to give the former president a bit of a pass to his debate performance. Quoting now, the debate obviously changed many things. The dial testing during the debate demonstrated the weakness of the president's performance. Some Democrats, though, aren't buying all that. They say what happened was the party didn't focus enough on kitchen table issues.
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4: A stunning loss for NASCAR. I'm Chris DeMeo, Fox News. Two-time NASCAR Cup Series champion Kyle Busch has died after being hospitalized for what his family described as a severe illness. Just days ago, Busch celebrated a victory at Dover Motor Speedway and reflected on why winning never loses its meaning.
5: You never know when the last one is.
4: Known as one of the fiercest competitors in NASCAR history, Busch captured two Cup Series championships and recorded 63 Cup wins and more than 230 victories against NASCAR's National Series. Well, a fragile ceasefire between the U.S. and Iran holds as the two sides try to negotiate a more permanent deal.
6: Secretary of State Marco Rubio say there's a hope that the United States and Tehran are getting closer on a peace deal that will bring an end to the war. As it stands, Iranian leaders are still reviewing the latest counter-peace proposal from Washington. Pakistan's interior minister back in Tehran for the second time in less than a week to help mediate the talks. Stopping Iran from acquiring a nuclear weapon is certainly the primary goal, but the administration says Iran charging a toll to allow shipping pass through the Strait of Hormuz is also a deal breaker.
4: Fox Business's Ashley Webster from Tel Aviv. President Trump orders the Pentagon to send 5,000 additional troops to Poland just 1 week after canceling the long-planned deployment of 4,000 troops to the country.
7: The president says because of the election of Poland's president, Karol Nawrocki, the U.S. is sending an additional 5,000 troops to the country. Poland is a NATO member sharing borders with Ukraine and the Russian enclave of Kaliningrad. President Trump's announcement of additional U.S. forces deploying to Poland appears to reverse an earlier announcement from the Pentagon that a 5,000 troop deployment would be delayed as the Trump administration considers reducing the force posture in Europe. At the White House, Jared Halpern, Fox News.
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18: This is America in the Morning from Westwood One. Good morning, I'm John Trout. It's Friday, May 22nd, 2026. Here's what's coming up on America in the Morning.
19: Republican progress on an immigration bill has stalled over questions about White House security funding. Sagar Meghani, Washington.
20: The Democratic National Committee released its 2024 post-election autopsy. I'm Ed Donahue.
21: Allegations of anti-Semitism against a congressional candidate in Texas.
22: Create a religion state.
21: I'm Clayton Neville.
23: On Wall Street, the Dow opens this morning at a new record high, and Walmart warns gas prices are starting to hit some consumers. I'm Jessica Ettinger.
24: Tennessee's governor has granted a one-year stay of execution for Tony Carruthers after his lethal injection was halted. I'm Lisa Dwyer.
25: AAA predicts 45 million Americans will travel at least 50 miles from home this holiday weekend. I'm Jennifer King.
18: All ahead on America in the Morning. It's 7 after. Earlier this week, the Department of Justice announced they've settled a lawsuit with President Trump regarding the wrongful release of his tax return by creating a nearly $1.8 billion anti-weaponization fund for people who claim they were wronged by the previous Justice Department, which could include people arrested for participating in the January 6, 2021 riot at the Capitol. That's led police to file a lawsuit against the fund. Washington correspondent Sagar Magani reports Republican infighting on passing an immigration bill stalled over sparring about White House security funding and that Justice Department fund to compensate Trump allies who say they were politically persecuted.
19: Republican progress on an immigration bill has stalled over questions about White House security funding and the Trump administration's new fund to compensate Trump allies who believe they were politically persecuted.
0: I don't need money for the ballroom. You know, I'm making a gift of the ballroom. This is the biggest misreporting that I've ever seen.
19: Senate Republicans had a self-imposed deadline to pass the $70 billion bill before heading home for Memorial Day.
1: Y'all have a good week, Dad.
19: But Louisiana's John Kennedy and others left the Capitol without voting.
2: This afternoon, Republicans, so divided, so dysfunctional, so disorganized, are fleeing Washington. Their majority can't melt down fast enough. Not when Americans' financial situation is melting down every day. The only way for Republicans to get out of this box is to stop backing the slush fund, stop pushing the ballroom, and as soon as we get back, join Democrats in fighting to lower Americans' costs.
19: Top Senate Democrat Chuck Schumer as Republicans sparred over adding the security funding to the bill and the compensation fund, which North Carolina Republican Tom Tillis bashed.
5: But if you do this, why not for the poor, mostly peaceful protesters in Kenosha and Portland? I mean, my God, do you see where this would head? These people don't deserve restitution. Many of them deserve to be in prison. Some of them deserve the pardon because they were over-prosecuted. But this is, this is just stupid on stilts.
6: Is it possible on May 21st, 2026, the Republicans finally found an ethical bridge too far?
19: Number 2 Senate Democrat Dick Durbin asked if he's lost control of Senate Republicans.
0: I don't know. I really don't know. I can tell you I only do what's right.
19: Sagar Magani, Washington.
18: It wasn't just questions about Joe Biden's fitness as president that led to Democrats losing the 2024 election. As the Democrat National Committee's post-election autopsy release has raised more questions than answers. Correspondent Ed Donahue reports that Florida Congressman Jared Moskowitz, speaking on CNN, says that there are clear reasons as to how and why Kamala Harris was unable to defeat Donald Trump in 2024.
17: We know how we got here, right? Obviously, you know, it was the Joe Biden issue at the debate. It was the switch over to Kamala without a process. And at the end of the day, Democrats weren't talking enough about affordability in the economy. And that's what we need to be doing. And we've been doing that ever since the election.
20: The Democratic National Committee released its 2024 post-election autopsy. The 192-page report was finished last December and concludes Kamala Harris wrote off rural America during the presidential campaign. Democrats were not listening to all voters, and Harris failed to attack Donald Trump with sufficient negative firepower. DNC Chair Ken Martin kept the report under wraps because he was worried it would interfere with Democrats' mobilization to take back control of Congress in the midterms. He now admits he created a bigger distraction and has apologized. Democratic insiders have expressed frustration. Martin should be focusing on President Trump's war in Iran, surging prices, or the backlash against the president's White House ballroom.
0: With their policy of open borders, transgender for everyone, I call it transgender mutilation of your children for everybody, men playing in women's sports, all of the stuff that they do, high taxes. They want a tax hike. They voted in favor of high taxes. They voted against a tax cut. They voted in favor of men playing in women's sports. I don't know what these people are thinking. The only way they can win is to cheat.
20: A source tells the AP the report's primary author, consultant Paul Rivera, is no longer working with the DNC. I'm Ed Donahue.
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1: 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It's 12 after. Front and center in a heated Texas primary battle, charges of hate. When America in the Morning continues after these messages.
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0: 26 now after the hour. Welcome back. You're with America in the Morning. Death row inmate receives a reprieve in Tennessee after an aborted execution attempt. Correspondent Lisa Dwyer explains.
1: Tennessee's governor has granted a one-year stay of execution for Tony Carruthers after his lethal injection was halted when officials struggled to find a vein for more than an hour. Maria DeLiberato, an attorney for Carruthers, says she saw him wincing and groaning and called it horrible to watch. The Tennessee Department of Corrections says medical personnel had quickly established a primary IV line, but were unable to find a suitable vein for a backup line, as required by the state's execution protocol. Carruthers was sentenced to death after he was found guilty in the 1994 kidnappings and murders of three people in Memphis. I'm Lisa Dwyer.
0: Millions in the U.S. are getting away for the Memorial Day weekend. Correspondent Jennifer King reports that high gas prices, with every state now above $4 a gallon, isn't stopping everyone.
2: AAA predicts 45 million Americans will travel at least 50 miles from home this holiday weekend, around 39 million by car. It's a record number, but only about a 1% increase from 2025. Inflation and fuel prices are putting a dent in travelers' wallets. Government data shows airfares have gone up 20% this year, and AAA says the average price for gas is up 30%.
3: My guess is that we're going to start to see some people making choices maybe not to travel as far.
2: Oakland University business professor Michael Greiner says Americans prioritize travel but are likely to be making some adjustments.
3: They might not eat out as much as they might have, or they might not spend as much money on certain more expensive activities.
2: I'm Jennifer King.
0: America in the Morning for Friday, May 22nd, 2026 is produced by Jeff McKay. I'm John Trout. This is Westwood One.
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11: Thank you, John. Good morning, everyone. Two men wanted for aggravated assault in Augusta remain at large this morning. 22-year-old Devon Burse and 23-year-old Tyran Gaynor are wanted in connection with an April 16th incident in the 2500 block of Andorra Drive. Richmond County authorities describe both suspects as armed and dangerous. They say Gaynor is often found in the Farrington and Spanish Trace neighborhoods on Tobacco Road, while Burse spends time in Wadley and other Jefferson County locations. The Sheriff's Department is asking for help in locating the suspects. Early voting for South Carolina's June 9th primary fires up next week. Starting Tuesday, the 26th, Aiken County residents can cast early ballots at one of four locations: the Aiken County Government Center on University Parkway, Odell Weeks Activities Center on Whiskey Road, North Augusta Community Center, and the Couchton Baptist Church on Wagoner Road. A voter's guide listing candidates for each office is available at aikencountysc.gov. Polling hours, 8:30 to 5 p.m. Runoff elections, if needed, will be held on June 23rd. Columbia County School officials put a bow on the 25-26 academic year with the final two commencements for graduating seniors later today. Seniors from Harlem and Grovetown High Schools will receive their diplomas in separate commencements at Evanstown Center Park. The ceremonies can also be seen live online at ccboe.net. Next week, Thursday through Friday, commencements for Richmond and Aiken County seniors will be held at Bell Auditorium and the USCA Convention Center. A judge in Minneapolis Thursday handed down an extraordinary prison sentence, nearly 42 years, to the former head of a Minnesota nonprofit who was convicted in a $250 million fraud case that helped ignite an immigration crackdown by the Trump administration. Amy Bach ran Feeding Our Future, which claimed that it helped provide millions of meals to needy children during the pandemic. The Department of Justice, however, said she was atop what it calls the single largest COVID fraud scheme in the country. After the hearing, authorities announced charges against 15 more people accused of fraud and receiving federal payments for a variety of social services administered through Minnesota's state government. The FBI said one man jumped from a fourth floor balcony to avoid arrest. An institution of American broadcast journalism passes into history this evening.
10: 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William Paley's Columbia Broadcasting System provided short news announcements during radio programming starting nearly a century ago, but in the run-up to World War II, developed the idea of an announcer anchored at headquarters conversing live with far-flung reporters in Europe.
12: Tonight, the world trembles, torn by conflicting forces.
10: That first anchor was Robert Trout. CBS News management says ending the radio service is a business decision and a reaction to changes in the radio industry. Eben Brown, Fox News.
11: And, of course, WGAC was a longtime radio affiliate of the Tiffany Network before switching to Fox Radio News just a few years ago. Your help is needed to find a woman dealing with mental health issues who's been missing the past week in Augusta. Richmond County authorities say 33-year-old Elise Williams suffers from bipolar disorder and hasn't been seen since May 13th when she was last spotted in the 1800 block of Cooney Circle. Williams is black, 5'5", 180 pounds. The Sheriff's Department is asking for any information on her whereabouts. South Carolina Lieutenant Governor Pam Evatt says she'll skip next week's third and final gubernatorial candidates debate leading up to next month's primary. The debate is set for Tuesday the 26th at Wofford College in Spartanburg. Evatt also skipped the first debate held in Newberry in April, but she took part in the second debate in Charleston. She's expecting criticism for her decision, but noted her presence at the Charleston event and said she's campaigned in each of South Carolina's 46 counties since announcing her candidacy. And from the WGEC 24-hour news, traffic, and weather center, in for Mary Liz one last time this morning, I'm Gail Mino.
13: Okay, thank you, sir. All right, let's check the weather forecast for the weekend, for the long weekend. 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Here's Joe.
14: Today will bring partly sunny skies and high humidity with a chance of a couple of thunderstorms, more likely towards the evening. The temperature will reach a high of 88. Tonight, expect widely scattered thunderstorms early on, then turning mostly cloudy and humid. The low will be around 68. For News Talk and Information WGAC, I'm AccuWeather meteorologist Joe Lundberg.
13: Okay, thank you, Joe. We got some clouds this morning. Warmish, 72 degrees now, 535, News Talk Information, WGAC.
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13: Okay. 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It's Augusta's Morning News. 541, 1906. 22nd of May. Most importantly, though, it's Friday.
0: Friday evening. What a feeling. Feel like singing.
13: And it's the Friday of the 3-day weekend. Although, as we learned yesterday, for some folks, a 4-day weekend. Not here, though. Right over there, one more time, for Mary Liz Nolan is Gail Mino. You've heard from Joe Lundberg. You'll hear from Ashley Brown. I'm John Patrick. Morning, sir.
1: Good morning.
13: How are you? You okay?
1: Yep, I think so. I've almost made it. So
13: yes, you have.
1: Give me a couple more hours and I'll be
13: I understand.
1: Home free.
13: Yes, you have. It looks like, you know, a little dicey for the weather this weekend. Clouds, sunshine, warm, thunder showers, but it's that time of the year.
1: Mm-hmm.
13: We have a wedding to attend tomorrow afternoon. Interestingly, going to be out at the Swamp.
1: Oh, okay.
13: And it's going to be kind of low-key. Not their first, so, you know, not all of the pomp and circumstance.
1: Yeah. Makes sense to me.
13: Matter of fact, and I've never done this, it's a Quaker wedding. I don't really know if I know what that is. They're asking folks to bring dishes.
1: Oh, okay.
13: And they'll have a food truck.
1: All right.
13: And they've warned us, you know, it might rain out at the Swamp. Dress accordingly.
1: Is this Finnessy we're talking about?
13: Yes. Okay. Yes. Supposed to be casual. Okay, well, we'll see how this
1: swamp
13: goes.
1: Swamp dress.
13: We'll see how this goes tomorrow.
1: Swamp attire.
13: Yeah. I can't bring myself to wear my my rain boots, my L.L. Bean. That doesn't seem like the kind of thing you wear to a wedding.
1: You wouldn't think,
13: but
1: who knows?
13: Did I mention the Swamp? So we'll do that tomorrow. We'll see how that goes.
1: I don't know that. Now, I don't know that I have any Quaker friends or have had any. Do their weddings?
13: I don't know. I'm kind of curious to see how this
1: differ
13: goes.
1: At all. You'll have to give us a report.
13: Curious to see how this goes. One of the great joys of growing older and attending friends' weddings through the years, they weren't all Catholic weddings. So Catholic weddings want to have a mass, mm-hmm. along with
1: yeah.
13: the service, along with the, you know, wedding.
1: Mm-hmm.
13: Goes on a while. and so I appreciate and like when we go to a service where they get right to the wedding.
1: Yeah.
13: I
1: think that's what we did.
13: Did you?
1: Yeah.
13: All right. Let's see here. You had the story in the newscast about the end of CBS Radio News. Last day today.
1: Yeah. It's kind of sad.
13: It is. It is. It's sad on a lot of levels. It's sad, you know, from the aspect of CBS News going away. It's sad from the aspect of how they say, well, it's radio's fault.
1: Mm-hmm.
13: You know, radio has changed.
1: Yeah.
13: I've been here a little over 8 years, and it's been Fox for as long. I know it was CBS News for a long time.
1: Yeah.
13: But I've been here a little over 8 years, and it's always been Fox. So it's been Fox for a while now.
1: I've worked at another, well, of course, here.
13: Yeah.
1: And I worked at one of my first jobs in radio was at a CBS affiliate.
13: Okay.
1: And it was, I don't know, you know, I grew up in the Walter Cronkite era.
13: Uh-huh. Sure.
1: And CBS was kind of, well, they're not called the Tiffany Network for nothing, I guess.
13: Yeah.
1: So it's...
13: I mean, that's Edward R. Murrow.
1: Yeah.
13: It's Douglas Edwards. Charles Collingwood, the Murrow Boys.
1: Severide,
13: yeah.
1: Yeah.
13: I remember the voice, from my childhood, the voice that sticks with me for some reason is Christopher Glenn.
1: Yeah.
13: Christopher Glenn, mm-hmm. CBS News.
1: Yeah.
13: And I remember... Why do I remember CBS, Christopher Glenn did something either like on the weekends or very, it wasn't newsy. I'm drawing a blank on this. It was like a, you know, it was an information kind of little 1 minute thing.
1: Yeah.
13: I can't remember what it
1: I
13: was.
1: I probably should remember that, but I don't. Another voice, Kier Ault.
2: Charles Carroll. Lisa loved Hewald on really, Sunday morning.
1: I really miss him.
2: Yeah.
1: Yeah, he's been gone so long, but I still miss him.
2: He would Sunday morning he'd go on the road. Now, but that's television.
1: Yeah.
2: So I don't know how many affiliates still run CBS News. I don't know if this will be a pickup for Fox. I mean, there aren't a lot out there anymore.
1: No, there sure aren't. Radio has changed, whether we wanted it to or not.
2: And I would assume some of this has to do with the fact that there are fewer and fewer radio affiliates for CBS News. And I'm sure that's the business decision. So, I don't know.
1: When I was growing up, I listened a lot to a real, real, real legacy station, WCCO in Minneapolis a lot. And, of course, they were CBS. And, I'd leave the radio on at night. I'd go to sleep to the radio, and top of the hour, you could hear that sounder would come on.
2: Yep.
1: And it was kind of like you knew all was
2: okay.
1: Well, maybe not well, but at least it was okay on your end.
2: Yep. Have we been Fox 10 years? Has it been that long, maybe?
1: It's been quite a while, probably longer, but longer than I had remembered,
2: All right, weather. The weather brought to you by Peachtree Pools. Call today. You'll be swimming this summer.
3: Today will bring partly sunny skies and high humidity with a chance of a couple of thunderstorms, more likely later in the day. The temperature will reach a high of 88. Tonight, expect widely scattered thunderstorms in the evening. Otherwise, it will be mostly cloudy and humid with a low of 68. For News Talk and Information WGAC, I'm AccuWeather meteorologist Joe Lundberg.
2: We got clouds. We got 72 degrees now. It's already 548. 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
13: Okay, news talk, information, WGAC. It's Augusta's morning news for your Friday, 552, 8 till 6. Markets were up yesterday. The Dow up 276, NASDAQ up 22. Dow futures this morning are up about 140. We got Gail, we got Joe, we got AB coming. I'm John Gale with a look at what we're following this morning.
1: Boom in the park, the big deal that occurs in Columbia County every year for the 4th of July. They've got their plans in place, and okay. We'll tell you about that.
13: Okay. The Kyle Busch news came out of the sort of out of the blue yesterday.
1: Yeah, sure did.
13: Here's my my 6 degrees of separation from Kyle Busch. Story time with John. We got friends that work for Joe Gibbs, and they lead the second tier, the O'Reilly Auto Parts series now, and you know, a lot of the guys that race in the Cup series will also race in that series.
1: Mm-hmm.
13: So we got invited to Darlington. God, this probably was maybe 8-9 years ago, and by our friends, and we drove up to Darlington. And we saw them. We ate with the guys like they do. And then they stuck us, I wouldn't say the pits. We were right above the pits. We were sort of right in the middle of everything. They gave us headphones.
1: Mm-hmm.
13: And we sat there and watched the race.
1: Mm-hmm.
13: And Kyle Busch raced for that team. And Kyle Busch won that race. And the next thing I know, they're coming to us saying, come on. Like, where are we going? Like, we're going to the winner's circle.
1: The winner's circle, yeah.
13: Okay.
1: That's sort of like being at Churchill Downs and after Kentucky, or yeah. After Secretariat wins.
13: Yeah. Yeah, they're putting, what do they put on you? What do they put on the horse?
1: Oh, the rose.
13: Roses.
1: The laurel.
13: That's right.
1: Yeah.
13: So that was us at NASCAR and Kyle Busch. Matter of fact, Lisa famously said, I said, would you ever do this again? She said, I'd do it from here, not from there, pointing to the people in the stands.
1: Yeah.
13: So when this happened yesterday, I texted my friends, and what they reported back was this apparently, and again, apparently this started with a sinus infection, and something happened, and you know, there's some of the talk, some of the speculation around NASCAR was a horrible case of pneumonia.
1: Hmm.
13: But we don't know anything for sure yet.
1: Yeah.
13: He was hospitalized. He apparently was in one of the trucks or in a simulator or something earlier this week and kind of passed out or something. I don't know that you do that from pneumonia.
1: Yeah.
13: But that's what got him going to the hospital. And then just out of the blue at 41 years old.
1: Well, man. What were we saying yesterday?
13: You never know. You never, ever know. It's just a horrible, horrible story.
1: Very sad.
13: It is. Weather on the Fives brought to you by RCS Roofing, rcsroofing.net, where they nail it every time.
3: Today will bring partly sunny skies and high humidity with a chance of a couple of thunderstorms, more likely towards the evening. The temperature will reach a high of 88. Tonight, expect widely scattered thunderstorms early on, then turning mostly cloudy and humid. The low will be around 68. For News Talk and Information WGAC, I'm AccuWeather meteorologist Joe Lundberg.
13: Okay. It does feel warm this morning. We got a few clouds. It's 72 this morning. 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
18: Still trying to work out a deal with Iran. I'm Dave Anthony, Fox News.
19: We await word on those conversations that are ongoing. There's been some slight progress. I don't want to exaggerate it, but there's been a little bit of movement, and that's good. The fundamentals remain the same. Iran can never have a nuclear weapon.
18: Secretary of State Marco Rubio, a short time ago from Sweden, he also spoke out against Iran's plans to set up tolls in the Strait of Hormuz, where a lot of shipping remains blocked in the conflict as the U.S. blockade continues around Iran's ports. Rubio is at a NATO gathering. The day after the U.S. announced it'll send 5,000 troops to Poland.
19: Obviously, the United States continues to have global commitments that it needs to meet in terms of our force deployment, and that constantly requires us to reexamine where we put troops.
18: Now, recently, the Pentagon announced it would delay the deployment amid strong Trump criticism of NATO, leading the president to reduce American forces in Germany by 5,000. Democrats are angry that House Republicans canceled a vote on a war powers resolution that aims to limit the president's military actions in Iran, and there was also drama in the Senate.
0: It's the biggest congressional rebuke of President Trump's second term. Republicans were on the verge of finally ending the ICE and Border Patrol funding impasse. But the president's $1.8 billion compensation fund killed the bill.
18: That's Fox's Chad Pergram. That fund was set up to pay people who believe they're political targets of the Biden Justice Department. NASCAR is in shock. One of its drivers died suddenly. Kyle Busch.
20: One of the best that's ever been in a race car. And you know, the biggest thing is that he's just become such an amazing dad, father, husband, brother.
18: That's driver Casey Mears. Kyle Busch was only 41.
21: Kyle Busch was battling a severe illness before his death, according to his family, but not much more is known. Less than 2 weeks ago, the legendary driver was dealing with a sinus issue during a race and had to radio for medical. He told reporters after the race that he had a substantial cough.
18: That's Fox's Chandler Painter. 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
3: Today we'll bring partly sunny skies and high humidity with a chance of a couple of thunderstorms, more likely later in the day. The temperature will reach a high of 88. Tonight, expect widely scattered thunderstorms in the evening. Otherwise, it will be mostly cloudy and humid with a low of 68. For News Talk and Information WGAC, I'm AccuWeather meteorologist Joe Lundberg.
1: 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Good morning, I'm Gail Mino. Columbia County officials have announced plans for the annual Boom of the Park event at Evanstown Center Park, and there are several new requirements, including ticket-only entry. The annual 4th of July celebration will honor the nation's 250th anniversary this year with a drone show, live entertainment, and enhanced fireworks. Tickets are free. They're available at designated Columbia County locations. Individual households can receive up to a maximum of 8 tickets, and recipients must be 18 years or older and present a valid ID or proof of residency when picking those tickets up. Everyone going must adhere to a clear bag policy. Individuals under 18 years of age must be accompanied by an adult 21 years or older at the event. There will be no re-entry into the park once guests exit. A West Augusta park may be in for some upgrades. Neighbors came together at the Warren Road Rec Center last evening to discuss what those improvements might look like. Tamika Williams with Augusta Parks and Rec says city officials need to know what stakeholders would like to see the park become.
2: I think it was important to come out and see what the community was interested in. We had a lot of feedback. And so with that, we are going to go back to the drawing board for us to see what type of program we can provide for them that they're asking for. How can we get our facilities up to par with the funding that we have?
1: Whatever the plans may be, eventually, Williams says park improvements got to push forward with this week's vote to renew Augusta's 1 cent SPLOST sales tax, which funds capital projects across the city. Been hoping for a chance to hang out with Richmond County Sheriff Gino Brantley and friends? Well, you can at the first Badges and Barbecue event coming up later this month. Sheriff Brantley and others from the department will be there to meet residents and strengthen their partnerships with the community. There will be food and drinks, bounce houses for the kids, and a chance to meet with those who protect and serve in a more relaxed atmosphere. It happens a week from tomorrow, that's May 30th, at the Diamond Lakes Pavilion on Windsor Spring Road in Hepzibah, from noon till 3 p.m. Mortgage rates jumped this week. Freddie Mac's latest primary mortgage market survey released yesterday showed the average rate on the benchmark 30-year fixed mortgage climbed to just over 6.5% from last week's reading of 6.36. The average rate on a 30-year loan was 6.86% 1 year ago. The average rate on a 15-year fixed mortgage rose to 5.85% from last week's reading of 5.71%. The rise in rates comes a day before President Trump is due to swear in Kevin Warsh as the Federal Reserve's new chair, succeeding Jerome Powell, who Trump often criticized for keeping interest rates too high. A longtime Augusta educator is moving up. Dr. Melissa Frank Alston is headed for the South Carolina Midlands to serve as president of Northeastern Technical College in Chesterfield County. She's spent the past two decades in various roles at Augusta Tech, including serving as interim president from April through December of last year, prior to the hiring of the school's current president, Dr. Kendricks Hooker. Dr. Frank Alston begins her new duties in July, becoming Northeastern Tech's first female president. The Braves are back home at Truist Park for a three-game weekend set with the Nationals. Our very own Ashley Brown has sports from overnight and the weekend ahead during 2020 sports right here on 95.1 WGAC. In for Mary Liz this Friday morning, I'm Gail Mino in the WGAC News Center.
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5: Today will bring partly sunny skies and high humidity with a chance of a couple of thunderstorms, more likely towards the evening. The temperature will reach a high of 88. Tonight, expect widely scattered thunderstorms early on, then turning mostly cloudy and humid. The low will be around 68. For News Talk and Information WGAC, I'm AccuWeather meteorologist Joe Lundberg.
4: Okay. Got some clouds. Cloudy this morning, 72 degrees. 6:16, News Talk Information, WGAC.
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4: Okay. If you're listening this morning at this time, sleep is probably a thing for you. So when you do this, shift, what time do you have to go to bed when you do this?
7: I try to be in bed by 9. I don't always make it.
4: Okay. All right. And get up at...
7: Well, I get up at 3 and so try to be here by 3:30.
4: Okay, so 6 hours.
7: Yeah.
4: Saying that I do 10 to 4. New study published in Nature found that people who sleep too little or too long show signs of older biology. Researchers from Columbia used global biobank data from 500,000 people who disclosed self-reported sleep duration in a 24-hour period, including naps. Reported sleep times were compared with 23 biological aging clocks, estimating whether various parts of the body looked biologically older or younger than the individual's real age.
7: Mm-hmm.
4: Short, long sleep were both linked with signals of a higher biological age. They were also associated with a higher risk of future diseases and all-cause mortality. In 9 of the aging clocks, researchers found statistically significant links between sleep and aging, including in the brain, heart, immune system, and skin. Those with the lowest biological age gap were women who slept for 6.5 to 7.8 hours, and men who slept from 6.4 to 7.7 hours. According to the study, longer sleep had a stronger link to psychiatric-related outcomes, while short sleep had more physical impacts on cardiovascular, metabolic, psychiatric, neurological, pulmonary conditions. So, in other words, if you sleep longer, then your head's got a problem. If you sleep shorter, your body's got a problem.
7: Oh, great.
4: U-shape.
7: Win-win all the way around.
4: Yes. Yeah. U-shape results also showed that shorter sleep led to a 50% higher relative risk in mortality, while longer sleep had a 40% higher risk. 200-pound head here says, sleep is really when the body does its most critical repair work, including cellular restoration, immune regulation, hormonal balance, and even clearing out of metabolic waste from the brain. When sleep is consistently too short or too long, those processes get disrupted. Over time, that accumulates at the cellular level. This effect is proven in increased inflammatory markers, hallmarks of accelerated aging. So I think what they're trying to find here, and I guess they did to some extent, trying to find the sweet spot.
7: Yeah, sounds like it.
4: How long should you sleep? The 200-pound head said, What I tell my patients is to use a range starting as a framework. Pay attention to how you feel. Do you wake up refreshed? Can you stay alert throughout the day without caffeine propping you up? Those functional cues matter just as much as the number on the clock. For certain people like pregnant women, athletes, and people recovering from illness, sleep needs can shift considerably. Okay. I know it should be more than 6 hours, but it's not going to be more than 6 hours doing this shift.
7: No.
4: I'm not going to go to bed before 10. And getting up at 4, you know, you do the other end of the spectrum. How late can I go to make sure I can still get done what I need to get done?
7: Mm-hmm. Yeah. And I like you were saying earlier, I try to get 6 hours at least if I can, but sometimes I go to bed and I think, oh, geez, I got to get to sleep right away because I got to get up in 6 hours. Mm-hmm. And 3 hours later, I'm still trying to get to sleep, you know.
4: The brain's the hardest part.
7: Yeah.
4: Shutting it down.
7: Yeah.
4: So, okay, not doing this shift. What's your sleep schedule?
7: I've been kind of inching. I would say midnight. But,
4: oh, really? Okay.
7: A lot of nights. But okay. That's getting a little earlier, you know,
4: okay,
7: as time goes by.
4: All right. And getting up when?
7: I don't know. Eight, something like that.
4: Okay, that's a lot.
7: I mean, I don't have to be to work until later in the morning. So unless I've got errands to run or a lawn to mow or something like that.
4: It's been a long, I mean, I will attempt to sleep in some on the weekends. We'll plan to do some Sunday or whatever.
7: Yeah.
4: But, you know, if you can get it seems like 8 hours a night's pretty darn good.
7: Yeah.
4: On a normal night.
7: Yeah.
4: Here's AB.
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0: Nationals tonight at 7:15. Alex Lodisi, the talented shortstop for the Augusta Green Jackets, 2 home runs. The Jackets beat Columbia 5-4. That's 5 straight wins now for the Jackets. They'll be at Columbia again tonight at 7:05. And in the NBA, it was the Knicks over the Cavs, 109-93. The Knicks now lead that series in the Eastern Conference Finals, 2-0. Tonight, Oklahoma City at San Antonio. That series tied at a game apiece. 2020 Sports, Ashley Brown, 95.1. 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
3: News Talk Information, WGAC. It's Augusta's morning news. It's already 6:23 this morning. Markets were up yesterday. The Dow was up 276. NASDAQ was up 22. Dow futures this morning are up 150. Hey, roll call. Everyone's here. Gail's here. AB's here. So's Joe. I'm John. Gail with a look at what we're following this morning.
4: We just got through one primary in Georgia this past week. Yeah. Got another one coming up in a couple of weeks in South Carolina.
3: Okay. Just a couple more things about sleep here. We only got a minute or so. When you do this shift. Now, I might not. When you do this shift, do you nap?
4: I try not to. Not if I do, not for very long.
3: What's not for very long?
4: If I go more than an hour,
3: that's long.
4: And it's usually not that much because I'd rather sleep at night than during the day while I'm doing this.
3: You know, we talk naps all the time on this program, and what seems to be coming back, and maybe we've talked about this, is like 20 minutes.
4: Mm-hmm.
3: 20 minutes is what you're supposed to do. Set the alarm for 30 minutes, give yourself 10 to fall asleep, and get up in 20 minutes. And I do feel you can't. It's funny from what I've read. Either do 20 minutes or do an hour and a half. Hour, they say, is the killer. Because you're in REM at that point. Mm-hmm. And that's when you wake up groggy. But that thing we were talking about with biological aging didn't account for naps at all in any of that. I don't know how they feel about naps. You got people who say naps are great. You got people who say naps aren't the best thing for you. I will say this. And to your point of like lying there awake, I fall asleep so quickly on a nap compared to nighttime.
4: Oh, really?
3: Yeah, I can't be napping after a certain time.
4: Yeah.
3: Or that's going to impact tonight.
4: Yeah.
3: As I've gotten older, there are more naps.
4: Yeah, it just kind of depends on the day.
3: Yeah.
4: You know, what's going on. Yeah.
3: Don't like napping on a Friday.
4: No.
3: Because I'm going to sleep more. Tomorrow.
4: Sure.
3: No naps on a Friday.
4: Makes sense.
3: 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If you call today, you'll be swimming this summer.
5: Today will bring partly sunny skies and high humidity with a chance of a couple of thunderstorms more likely later in the day. The temperature will reach a high of 88. Tonight, expect widely scattered thunderstorms in the evening. Otherwise, it will be mostly cloudy and humid with a low of 68. For News Talk and Information, WGAC, I'm AccuWeather meteorologist Joe Lundberg.
3: Okay, thanks, Joe. It'd be the clouds this morning and warmer, 72, 626, News Talk and Information, WGAC. 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
9: Thank you, John. Good morning, everyone. Early voting for South Carolina's June 9th primary fires up next week. Starting Tuesday the 26th, Aiken County residents can cast early ballots at one of four locations. The Aiken County Government Center on University Parkway, Odell Weeks Activity Center on Whiskey Road, North Augusta Community Center, and Couchton Baptist Church on Wagoner Road. 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Polling hours 8:30 to 5 p.m. Runoff elections, if needed, will be held on June 23rd. Data shows Aiken was one of the faster-growing cities in South Carolina last year. The U.S. Census Bureau says Aiken grew at a nearly 4% clip from July of 2024 to the same month a year later. That was the 12th highest in the state. A Google search puts the city's population at roughly 33,000, with Aiken County's population approaching 185,000. South Carolina is at or near the top of the fastest-growing states states in the nation, with estimates of a million or more new residents by the next census. The bulk of the growth is centered along the coast from Myrtle Beach to the Bluffton and Charleston areas, in the upstate around Greenville and Spartanburg, and the Charlotte suburbs of Fort Mill, York, and Lancaster. Two men wanted for aggravated assault in Augusta remain at large this morning. 22-year-old Devon Burse and 23-year-old Tyran Gaynor are wanted in connection with an April 16th incident that occurred in the 2500 block of Andorra Drive. Richmond County authorities describe both suspects as armed and dangerous. They say Gaynor is often found in the Farrington and Spanish Trace neighborhoods on Tobacco Road, while Burse spends time in Wadley and other locations across Jefferson County. The Sheriff's Department is asking for your help in locating these two suspects. The Justice Department Thursday announced charges against 15 more people accused of defrauding social service programs in Minnesota.
10: The DOJ announced the Minnesota healthcare fraud takedown and indicted 15 alleged scammers, including owners of child care centers and various Medicaid providers, for allegedly taking part in a fraud scheme involving more than $90 million. Authorities say the alleged fraudster scammed autism and housing assistance programs.
11: This was organized threat, organized theft, and exploited the most vulnerable children in America.
10: Also today, the woman convicted as the kingpin in one of the largest Medicaid scams was sentenced to nearly 42 years in prison.
9: That's Fox's Christina Coleman reporting. Columbia County school officials put a bow on the 25-26 academic year with the final two commencements for graduating seniors later today. Seniors from Harlem and Grovetown High Schools will receive their diplomas in separate commencements at Evanstown Center Park. The ceremonies can be seen live online at ccboe.net. Next week, Thursday through Friday, commencements for Richmond and Aiken County seniors will be held at Bell Auditorium and the USCA Convocation Center. Stellantis has announced a $70 billion turnaround strategy that aims to refocus the automaker on core brands, partnerships, and better use of its factory capacity. The investment is over 5 years, and it includes production of 60 new models by the 2030 model year. They include a mix of internal combustion engines, hybrid, and fully electric vehicles. The pivot marks a shift under the leadership of CEO Antonio Filosa to more external partnerships for Stellantis, which is the parent company of brands such as Chrysler, Jeep, Dodge, and Ram. The strategic shift also includes technology partnerships with Qualcomm, Applied Intuition, and a self-driving startup, Wave. Your help is needed to find a woman dealing with mental health issues who's been missing the past week in Augusta. Richmond County authorities say 33-year-old Elise Williams suffers from bipolar disorder. She hasn't been seen since May 13th, when she was spotted in the 1800 block of Cooney Circle. Williams is Black, 5'5", and 180 pounds. The Sheriff's Department is asking for any information on her whereabouts. Stocks mostly higher on Wall Street yesterday. John keeps you updated on how futures markets are performing during the morning news with John and Mary Liz. With John and Mary Liz here right on 95.1 WGAC. In for Mary Liz again this morning, I'm Gail Mino in the WGAC News Center.
0: Okay. Thank you, sir. 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
12: Today will bring partly sunny skies and high humidity with a chance of a couple of thunderstorms, more likely towards the evening. The temperature will reach a high of 88. Tonight, expect widely scattered thunderstorms early on, then turning mostly cloudy and humid. The low will be around 68. For News Talk and Information WGAC, I'm AccuWeather meteorologist Joe Lundberg.
0: Okay, we got clouds. We got 73 degrees now, 635, News Talk and Information WGAC. 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And not just any award. The 2025 President's Circle Award, recognized among hundreds of Mr. Sparky locations nationwide. Yeah, there's a lot of Mr. Sparkies. We've got Mr. Sparky Augusta. Award-winning service, top-tier professionalism, electricians dedicated to doing the job right the first time. Shouting out to Stuart. 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
20: Well, Josh Hart scored 26 and Jalen Brunson had 19 points and 14 assists as the Knicks beat the Cavs 109-93 to go up 2-0 in the Eastern Conference Finals. The Western Conference Finals resumes tonight. Oklahoma City at San Antonio. That series tied at a game apiece. In golf, the CJ Cup, Byron Nelson going on round one. Taylor Moore, your leader, he's 9-under par. Brooks Koepka is one shot back at 8-under as they enter round two today. Also in the NHL playoffs, Montreal beat Carolina 6-2. They lead that series in the Eastern Conference Finals 1-0. The West Conference Finals, Las Vegas at Colorado tonight with Vegas up 1-0 there. The Braves, a 9-3 winner over Miami last night. Michael Harris Jr. homered twice and drove in three as the Braves continue to have the best record in baseball. They'll host Washington tonight at 7:15. And the Green Jackets, a 5-4 winner over Columbia last night. They won five in a row. 2020 Sports, Ashley Brown, 95.1 WGAC.
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0: All right. News talk information, WGAC. It's Augusta's Morning News, 642, 18 till 7. Lobus Sports with Gail, AB, and John. Let's see, where do I start? The Kyle Busch news that we got yesterday, passing away at the age of 41. Another health-related, kind of, sort of, sports story. I think Vanessa Trump disclosed yesterday she's been diagnosed with breast cancer. Vanessa is the one dating Tiger. So, and Tiger's back from Switzerland, so I guess he's gonna be in her corner. Speaking of golf, there's a golfer named Ben Griffin. Ben's been playing really well the last year and a half or so, and he's won a fair amount of money. And I think he did something on social media, answering some fans' questions or whatever. And one of the questions was, what's it cost every week to be a PGA pro? When you go to these golf tournaments, what are you spending? And Ben said he's spending $50,000 a week.
23: A week?
0: A week. Whether it's lodging, eating, his team, if he's got his coaches there and his agent and whatever it might be. Now Ben made, I believe, $15 million or something last year.
23: Yeah.
0: So he's spending, he figures about $1.5 million a year.
23: My goodness.
0: Just to be on tour.
23: Does that sound reasonable to you?
0: That sounds a bit high. I don't know what you pay these people, and I don't know where you stay.
23: Mm-hmm. Not Motel 6. We don't.
0: No. I'm sure for the most part, unless they're in some urban area. Like last week in Philadelphia for the PGA, I'm sure many of them were in hotel rooms, nice hotel rooms.
23: Yeah.
0: But here, obviously, a lot of them stay in homes, and we charge for that. I would think in many instances, they stay in homes. My favorite home story. Fellow went on tour couple of years ago named Matt McCarty. Won his first golf tournament. Qualified for the Masters. And I had him on the golf show. And when we were finished, he said, hey, hang on. My agent wants to talk to you. So she comes on the phone. And she says, hey, now with this win, Matt's going to, come to the Masters. Do you know somebody who rents homes? Now, we don't want something expensive. It's our first trip. And, kind of keep it economical. I said, yeah. As a matter of fact, how many people? And she said, 20.
23: Well, who doesn't have room for 20?
0: I think economical might be an issue here. Yeah. And a single home might be an issue. So I put her in touch with some folks that I know that do that. And then I think 3, 4, 5 months later, I asked him, hey, by the way, did you ever get a house for McCarty? He goes, oh, yeah, we got a couple of them. I said, okay, well, so much for keeping the money down. But that had to cost.
23: Yeah, 20 people. If you're a local homeowner, you may want to consider upgrading your garage a little bit.
0: Exactly.
23: Make a little extra.
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12: Today will bring partly sunny skies and high humidity with a chance of a couple of thunderstorms, more likely later in the day. The temperature will reach a high of 88. Tonight, expect widely scattered thunderstorms in the evening. Otherwise, it will be mostly cloudy and humid with a low of 68. For News Talk and Information WGAC, I'm AccuWeather meteorologist Joe Lundberg.
0: Okay, thanks, Joe. Cloudy sky, 73 degrees, 647. News Talk Information, WGAC.
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6: News talk information. WGAC. It's Augusta's morning news. 6:52, 8 till 7. Cloudy. Maybe a shower later today. We'll get to the forecast for you here in a few minutes. Markets were up yesterday. The Dow was up 276, NASDAQ up 22. Dow futures this morning are up about 150. Austin's coming up in 30 minutes with his morning commentary with Gail and AB, Joe and John. Gail with a look at what we're following this morning.
7: Not to be left out, South Carolina lawmakers are talking about their version of what redrawing congressional boundaries might look like, and we'll have the latest on
5: okay.
7: that.
5: All right.
6: Google has done some analysis. First 5 months of the year, the most misspelled words in America for the first 5 months of this year.
7: Do they keep track of these things year by year?
6: As someone tries to Google something,
7: really?
6: They misspell the word.
7: Oh, okay. I see.
6: Favorite.
7: Let's see.
6: That's where we are.
7: Leave out the O, I bet.
6: I don't know. Through, as in T-H-R-O-U-G-H, through.
7: Mm-hmm.
6: And niece, it's that whole I before E thing.
7: Yeah.
6: The analysis found the most searched word was bougie, followed by favorite, followed by through, followed by business, tomorrow, because, definitely, beautiful, niece, and separate. The researchers also looked at the most misspelled word for each individual state and discovered some of the words did not make the overall top 10. Examples. Most misspelled word in Florida, school.
7: that doesn't sound good.
6: No, it doesn't. In Colorado, color. Which are the first 5 words
7: of the
6: state's
7: Colorado.
6: Name,
7: yeah.
6: For us, Chihuahua.
7: Now that one I can see.
6: It's okay. Louisiana, restaurant. In North Carolina, spaghetti. In Virginia, ukulele.
7: Okay.
6: Why are you looking up ukulele?
7: Really.
6: Ukulele. In Minnesota, I'm sorry. Spaghetti was for North Carolina and Virginia.
7: Okay.
6: Minnesota was ukulele.
7: All right.
6: In Oregon, diamond. And in Texas, Recycle. Studies show that reliance on autocorrect and AI deteriorates the author's spelling ability over time.
7: You know, when way down in the elementary grades, we had spelling all the time.
6: Yeah. You know, I don't know that we did. I don't know that we did spelling.
7: Yeah, we did through. I remember through the first two or three years at least. You know, we had regular spelling class.
6: Okay, all right. I'm surprised we didn't, but I don't think we. Maybe I've forgotten it.
7: I don't think they. I doubt they do anymore.
6: No, not if we're not spelling favorite.
7: Yeah, or ukulele. Why would somebody color. Admit it? What? Why would that be in Minnesota?
6: I know. Why are we looking up ukulele? Yeah.
7: It's not like they're sitting on beaches up there with the lei around their neck, you know, strumming a ukulele. Although there's lots of lakes there, so I guess
6: well,
7: they could.
6: Well, they want to be. Weather on the Fives brought to you by RCS Roofing, rcsroofing.net. 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
5: Today will bring partly sunny skies and high humidity with a chance of a couple of thunderstorms, more likely towards the evening. The temperature will reach a high of 88. Tonight, expect widely scattered thunderstorms early on, then turning mostly cloudy and humid. The low will be around 68. For News Talk and Information WGAC, I'm AccuWeather meteorologist Joe Lundberg.
6: 73 degrees right.
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5: Today will bring partly sunny skies and high humidity with a chance of a couple of thunderstorms, more likely later in the day. The temperature will reach a high of 88. Tonight, expect widely scattered thunderstorms in the evening. Otherwise, it will be mostly cloudy and humid with a low of 68. For News Talk and Information, WGAC, I'm AccuWeather meteorologist Joe Lundberg.
6: WGAC News Time is coming up on 7:06. Good morning, I'm Gail Mino in the WGAC News Center. The South Carolina Senate has begun debating a proposal to redraw the state's congressional boundaries just weeks before the June primaries. Lawmakers are now racing against the clock as early voting begins next week. The current proposal would redraw all seven House districts in the Palmetto State. The map passed by the House targets the state's only firmly Democratic district. That's the sixth district in the Midlands. The goal would likely give Republicans an advantage in all seven districts. The new map would also remove longtime Congressman Democrat Jim Clyburn from the district he currently represents. During yesterday's debate, senators rejected an alternative map proposed by Senator Michael Johnson of York, who said his proposal would still favor Republicans in all seven districts while keeping Clyburn in his current Orangeburg-based district. Less than a year after an Aiken County bridge was destroyed by fire, a new structure stands in its place. Local and state officials gathered Thursday to mark completion of the new bridge on Old Vaucluse Road, spanning I-20. The old bridge burned when a tanker truck collided with a car last June, sending the tanker crashing into the overpass and bursting into flames. South Carolina DOT Secretary Justin Powell says everyone came together quickly to get the new bridge built.
7: Was a testament to the hard work of the DOT team, getting the old bridge out of the road when it was down on the road, get that reopened in 36 hours. But here we are less than a year later, brand new bridge built to modern standards.
6: An executive order by the governor expedited the project that was helped along by some $8 million in federal funding. Columbia County has announced plans for its annual Boom in the Park event at Evanstown Center this year, and there are several new requirements, including ticket-only admittance. The annual 4th of July celebration will honor the nation's 250th anniversary with a drone show, live entertainment, and enhanced fireworks. Tickets are free. They're available at Columbia County locations. Individual households can claim up to a maximum of 8 tickets. The recipients must be 18 or older and present a valid ID or proof of address when they pick up the tickets. All those in attendance must adhere to a clear bag policy. Individuals under 18 years must be accompanied by an adult 21 years or older. There will be no re-entry into the park once guests exit. Mortgage rates jumped this week. Freddie Mac's latest primary mortgage market survey showed the average rate on the benchmark 30-year fixed mortgage climbed to 6.51% from last week's reading of 6.36. The average rate on a 30-year loan was 6.86% just a year ago. The average rate on a 15-year fixed mortgage rose to 5.85% from last week's reading of 5.71. The rise comes a day before President Trump is due to swear in Kevin Warsh as the Federal Reserve's new chair, succeeding Jerome Powell, who Trump criticized regularly for keeping interest rates too high. A longtime Augusta educator is moving up. Dr. Melissa Frank Alston is headed for the South Carolina Midlands to serve as president of Northeastern Technical College in Chesterfield County. She's spent the past two decades in various roles at Augusta Tech, including serving as interim president from April through December of last year, prior to the hiring of the school's current president, Dr. Kendricks Hooker. Dr. Frank Alston begins her new duties in July, becoming Northeastern Tech's first female president. Been hoping for a chance to hang out with Richmond County Sheriff Gino Brantley and friends? Well, you can at the first Badges and Barbecue event coming up later this month. Sheriff Brantley and others from the department will be there to meet residents and strengthen their partnership with the community. It happens a week from tomorrow, May 30th, at the Diamond Lakes Pavilion on Windsor Spring Road at Hepzibah from noon till 3 p.m. The Braves are back home at Truist Park for a three-game weekend set with the Nationals. Our very own Ashley Brown has sports from overnight and the weekend during 2020 sports here on 95.1 WGAC. In for Mary Liz this Friday morning, I'm Gail Mino in the WGAC News Center.
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9: Today will bring partly sunny skies and high humidity with a chance of a couple of thunderstorms, more likely towards the evening. The temperature will reach a high of 88. Tonight, expect widely scattered thunderstorms early on, then turning mostly cloudy and humid. The low will be around 68. For News Talk and Information WGAC, I'm AccuWeather meteorologist Joe Lundberg.
8: Okay, thanks, Joe. It's cloudy, it's 72, and it's 716. 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
8: 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It's Augusta's Morning News, 718. 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
14: The Columbia County Commission credit, they saw a problem and they decided to fix it, no matter whose feelings they hurt in the process. Well, if you were listening yesterday to the afternoon show or you caught up on social media, the crowd that showed up for Thunder Over Evans was a little bit out of control. There wasn't any real violence, but there was a little bit of a few skirmishes in the crowd, resulting in about a half dozen arrests. Could have been more if police had a little bit better control, but bottom line, they saw a problem. So in future events, such as Thunder Over Evans, and especially for the 4th of July, what they call Boom in the Park, they are going to limit attendance. How do you do that? They're going to issue tickets only to Columbia County residents at first. And then when an acceptable number has been sold or they haven't sold out access to the park, and by the way, these tickets are free, then outsiders from Columbia, from Richmond County, Aiken County, et cetera, are going to be able to access the park. They're trying to keep attendance to around 15,000. The attendance at at Thunder Over Evans was over 30,000. So yes, the crowd is going to have to be smaller. The way that they are arranging this, or are they going to handle it? Pre-arranged tickets that are absolutely free. First access only to Columbia County residents. It's hurting some feelings, no doubt about it. But again, it's a way to keep the event manageable. After a acceptable amount of tickets have been reached for Columbia County residents, if any are left over, then Richmond County and other counties are accommodated. Sounds fair. Again, it's going to hurt some feelings, but I certainly understand why they're doing it the way that they're doing it. And give them credit for acknowledging that they have a problem with attendance, too many folks, and they're aggressively going to solve it. Again, no matter whose feelings they hurt, makes sense to me. God bless them. And that's comment. I'm Austin Rhodes, 95.1 FM News Talk, WGAC.
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17: Well, the Braves continue to play good baseball. They beat the Marlins last night 9-3. Michael Harris, the second, with two home runs. The Braves will be hosting the Nationals tonight at 7:15. The Green Jackets also playing well. They've won five in a row. Alex Lodisi with two home runs. There's the Jackets beat Columbia last night 5-4. They're at Columbia again tonight at 7:05. Also in basketball, it was the Knicks over the Cavs, 109-93. They lead the Eastern Conference Finals 2-0. The West Conference Finals tonight, Game 3, Spurs hosting Oklahoma City. That series tied at a game apiece. In golf, the CJ Cup, Byron Nelson in Texas. Taylor Moore is your leader after round one. He leads by one shot. He's 9-under. Brooks Koepka in a tie for second at 8-under par. And the world of racing, mourning the loss of Kyle Busch, dying after an illness. He was 41 years old. 63 wins. That's ninth all-time. Two Winston Cup titles. And overall in the top three circuits, 234 wins. That's the most all time. 2020 Sports, Ashley Brown, 95.1 WGAC.
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0: It's a Memorial Day weekend, busy travel weekend. We've documented that. We've talked about that. They've given out some numbers. TSA has given out some numbers. Busiest travel days last year, 2025, top 10 busiest travel days. I guess some of this has to do with summertime vacations. July 17th was 10th, just under 3 million. August 1st, again, just under 3 million. July 13th, over 3 million folks flew. May 23rd, 3 million folks flew. Mid-October, end of July. July 6th, I guess folks coming back from the 4th of July, over 3 million. July 20th was over 3 million. November 30th, the Sunday after Thanksgiving, was the busiest travel day last year. Over 3.1 million people flew through TSA. Thanksgiving Day was only 1.5 million, so not a whole lot. Most crowded airport days last year were in the summer. Weather is nicer, school's on break, people are taking trips. It says one outlier from last year was October 10th, sixth busiest travel day of the year. Also fell on a holiday weekend. October 10th was the Friday before Columbus Day, and folks take the chance to take that vacation.
1: Okay.
0: 3 million folks. There's a lot of folks going through TSA.
1: Oh, yeah.
0: Over 3 million on the day after Thanksgiving. And I've talked about this numerous times. I think I may have mentioned it in the last couple of days, that we've driven the day after Thanksgiving, and all of that is a real thing. I didn't do that for years.
1: Yeah.
0: And you'd hear stories, you know, about how busy it was coming back after Thanksgiving. And now we go to Virginia, see the daughter, see the granddaughter, mm-hmm. drive back on Friday. Yeah. And it's inexplicable. It's not like you're always in a lot of traffic, but all of a sudden you get into these accordion-like situations where you're all of a sudden slowed down and you don't really know why and you don't really see a reason.
1: Yeah.
0: It's not like there's an accident or something. And then you go some, and then you're in this body of traffic again, slowed down. I guess this is way too many people.
1: Yeah, a lot of times there's way too many.
0: Yes, yes.
1: I agree.
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2: Today will bring partly sunny skies and high humidity with a chance of a couple of thunderstorms, more likely later in the day. The temperature will reach a high of 88. Tonight, expect widely scattered thunderstorms in the evening. Otherwise, it will be mostly cloudy and humid with a low of 68. For News Talk and Information WGAC, I'm AccuWeather meteorologist Joe Lundberg.
0: Okay, thanks, Joe. Cloudy, 72 now, 7:26 in the morning. 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
3: Thank you, John. Good morning, everyone. Early voting for South Carolina's June 9th primary fires up next week. Starting Tuesday, the 26th, Aiken County residents can cast early ballots at one of four locations. That's the Aiken County Government Center on University Parkway, Odell Weeks Activities Center on Whiskey Road, North Augusta Community Center, and Couchton Baptist Church on Wagoner Road. A voter's guide listing candidates for each office is available at aikencountysc.gov. Polling hours will be 8:30 to 5 p.m. Runoff elections, if they're needed, will be held June 23rd. South Carolina Lieutenant Governor Pam Evatt says she'll skip next week's third and final gubernatorial candidates debate leading up to next month's primary. That debate is set for next Tuesday at Wofford College in Spartanburg. Evatt also skipped the first debate that was held in Newberry in April, but she took part in the second debate in Charleston. She's expecting criticism for her decision, but noted her presence at the Charleston event and said she's campaigned in each of South Carolina's 46 counties since announcing her candidacy. City officials and neighbors gathered at Warren Road Rec Center last evening to brainstorm about what the West Augusta Park might look like in the future. Potential upgrades are only in the planning stage right now, but local pickleball enthusiast Perry Wong hopes the highly popular sport might find a home on Warren Road.
4: There's a lot of kids and people, not just kids, adults in general too, people that want to play, but then they don't know where to go. So I'd like to see some formal pickleball opportunities, training opportunities. It's a great socializer and connector where it's, once you play it, it's kind of addicting and you start to meet new people and you're making friends left and right.
3: Funding for any improvements at Warren Road will come from Augusta's penny sales tax that voters extended earlier this week. Columbia County school officials put a bow on the 25-26 academic year with the final two commencements for graduating seniors later today. Seniors from Harlem and Grovetown High Schools will receive their diplomas in separate commencements at Evanstown Center Park. The ceremonies can be seen live online at ccboe.net. If by chance rain should interfere, the ceremony, the commencements will move across the road to the Performing Arts Center. Next week, commencements for Richmond and Aiken County seniors will be held at Bell Auditorium and the USCA Convocation Center. The Justice Department Thursday announced charges against 15 more people accused of defrauding social service programs in Minnesota.
5: The DOJ announced the Minnesota healthcare fraud takedown and indicted 15 alleged scammers, including owners of child care centers and various Medicaid providers, for allegedly taking part in a fraud scheme involving more than $90 million. Authorities say the alleged fraudster scammed autism and housing assistance programs.
6: This was organized theft that exploited the most vulnerable children in America.
5: Also today, the woman convicted as the kingpin in one of the largest Medicaid scams was sentenced to nearly 42 years in prison.
3: That's Fox's Christina Coleman reporting. Two men wanted for aggravated assault in Augusta remain at large this morning. 22-year-old Devon Burse and 23-year-old Tyran Gaynor are wanted in connection with an April 16th incident that occurred in the 2500 block of Andorra Drive. Richmond County authorities describe both suspects as armed and dangerous. They say Gaynor is often found in the Farrington and Spanish Trace neighborhoods on Tobacco Road, while Burse spends time in Wadley and is found in other Jefferson County locations as well. The Sheriff's Department is asking for your help in locating these two suspects. The University of Georgia Athletic Association has received the largest gift in its history after UGA graduate Adam Wexler donated $10 million to the school's men's basketball program. University officials announced the historic contribution, saying the gift will help fund personnel, operations, and future growth for Georgia basketball. Wexler, the founder of Prize Picks, is a UGA alum and one of the more prominent business figures connected to the school in recent years. School officials did not immediately release details on how the funding will be distributed, but said that the money is expected to support both immediate needs and long-term development for the program. The contribution surpassed previous athletic donations to UGA and sets a new benchmark for philanthropic giving within the UGA Athletic Association. Stocks mostly higher on Wall Street yesterday. John keeps you updated on how futures markets are doing during the morning news with John and Mary Liz right here on 95.1 WGAC. In for Mary Liz this morning, I'm Gail Mino in the WGAC News Center.
7: 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I saw that story, but I had no idea who that guy was. Price Picks.
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3: Yeah.
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8: Today will bring partly sunny skies and high humidity with a chance of a couple of thunderstorms, more likely towards the evening. The temperature will reach a high of 88. Tonight, expect widely scattered thunderstorms early on, then turning mostly cloudy and humid. The low will be around 68. For News Talk and Information WGAC, I'm AccuWeather meteorologist Joe Lundberg.
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20: Well, racing fans around the country mourning the loss of one of the greats of all time, Kyle Busch, just 41 years old, passing away after a short illness. 63 wins on the NASCAR Cup Circuit. That's ninth all time. His 234 all-time wins in the top three series, though, more than anyone ever in the history of racing. In baseball action last night, Michael Harris II, two homers and three RBIs. Braves beat the Marlins 9-3. The bullpen, again, outstanding, 2 2/3 of shutout innings. The Braves will host the Nationals tonight at 7:15. Alex Lodisi, talented shortstop for the Augusta Green Jackets, two home runs. The Jackets beat Columbia 5-4. That's five straight wins now for the Jackets. They'll be at Columbia again tonight at 7:05. And in the NBA, it was the Knicks over the Cavs, 109-93. The Knicks now lead that series in the Eastern Conference Finals, 2-0. Tonight, Oklahoma City at San Antonio. That series tied at a game apiece. 2020 Sports, Ashley Brown, 95.1. 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
7: News talk information, WGAC in Augusta's morning news, 7:42, 18 till 8 o'clock. Cloudy today, maybe a shower tonight. We do need the rain. Coming up, I know what I want to mention to you. Shameless plug for the Augusta Golf Show tomorrow. Two guests, Jeff Shackelford from the newsletter The Quadrilateral. Jeff will recap the PGA Championship from last week. Aaron Rye's victory. We'll also talk about some of the news in the golf world this week regarding the LIV League and the PGA Tour schedule. And then Tom Coyne. Tom is the editor of the Golfer's Journal and an author. Got a brand new book, of course, called Home. Story about how he ended up running and owning a little nine-hole golf course in the Catskills of New York. The Augusta Golf Show will air tomorrow morning at 6 here. News, Talk, and Information, WGAC. So I talk about Jim Haddon every morning. This time I'm going to talk about divorce. Doesn't seem to go together, but when there's a divorce and when property is involved and you've got to shed the property, split the property, Jim understands. Jim's sensitive to what all of that means. He wants to make it a seamless transition because rarely does anything go seamless in a divorce. 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He will make it a seamless transition. Jim will guarantee he'll sell your home at a price everybody agrees to. And you know, in a divorce, not everybody agrees to things on a timeline that everybody agrees to. If not, he turns around, buys it from you. These times, many times, he pays cash. If you want to know what your home is worth, need to know what your home is worth, you can go to his website this morning. Spend 10 or 15 minutes on it, and you'll find out. 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
7: 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Good morning. 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
8: Today will bring partly sunny skies and high humidity with a chance of a couple of thunderstorms, more likely later in the day. The temperature will reach a high of 88. Tonight, expect widely scattered thunderstorms in the evening. Otherwise, it will be mostly cloudy and humid with a low of 68. For News, Talk, and Information, WGAC, I'm AccuWeather meteorologist Joe Lundberg.
7: Okay, thanks, Joe. It's cloudy. It's 72 now, 747, News, Talk, Information, WGAC.
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7: All right. News Talk Information, WGAC. It's Augusta's Morning News, 752. Markets were up yesterday. The Dow was up 276. NASDAQ was up 22. Dow futures this morning are up about 180. Gail and Joe and AB and John with you. Gail with a look at what we're following this morning.
29: We got one of those stories that's a sports story, but it qualifies as a news story as well. Georgia's getting a new professional hockey.
7: What?
29: Well, they are. Yes. You know, when we get back, ours back, but a new indoor football league team, and we'll tell you where.
7: Okay.
29: And who's involved.
7: Okay. Yeah, we're doing the hockey naming Tuesday, aren't we?
29: Tuesday, yes, it is.
7: And I think.
29: I was going to ask, are you going to the unveil?
7: No.
29: I'm not either.
0: Well,
7: I
0: think it's late.
29: I'll just be getting off work about that time.
0: I think they're doing it to like coincide with the local news
29: probably
0: or something.
29: Probably
0: they're doing it in the 5:30, 6 o'clock hour or something.
29: Mm-hmm. I think six.
0: Okay.
29: I think 6 o'clock.
0: Okay. We've speculated here. It'll be something you can market. It'll be some. I assume it'll be some sort of caricature, yeah. Something you can.
29: Will there be a nod to the Lynx, do you think, in some way?
0: I don't know. She and I talked about, you know, heretofore, there had been, you know, many times these teams have made a nod toward the Masters.
29: Yeah.
0: The Lynx.
29: Right.
0: Green Jackets, obviously. I don't think they'll go that way for some reason. I don't know why. Maybe they will. Maybe they just, you know, stand on their own or something.
29: I have tried to figure out in my own mind how they would do that, but I'm not smart enough to. I'm not a marketing person, so I don't think in those lines. But
0: I
29: whatever
0: they did open it up to the public.
29: Yeah.
0: For suggestions.
29: Yeah.
0: You know, I don't know how they. I'm skeptical. I'm cynical. I think they already have things picked out when they do that sort of thing. Well, let's open it up to the public and see what they say.
29: And then we'll do what we want to do.
0: And then we'll do what we want to do. Now, I'm not as cynical as this. I'm not as cynical as that they announce a name and say it came from the public. Because, you know, if they don't say, hey, here's Gail Minot, he gave us the name.
29: Yeah.
0: If they just say, this was a name that was suggested by you, well, how would we know any different?
29: Yeah.
0: You know?
29: Probably wouldn't.
0: Yeah. And then you look good saying this. We're choosing a name that was suggested by the fans. So, but I just, it'll be some sort of thing that can be, you know, a little plush toy or. Mm-hmm.
29: Oh, yeah.
0: Something like that. You just know it will. That's where we are these days.
29: Yeah.
0: So, curious to see. Tim Tebow's involved in this, isn't
29: yep.
0: he?
29: Yeah. Okay. I think he's the majority owner.
0: But. All right. They'll do
29: and
0: all that.
29: David Hodges, of course, is involved as well.
0: Is he? Okay.
29: Yeah.
0: They'll do all of this Tuesday afternoon and with sights set on, you know, the 2027, fall 2027.
29: Mm-hmm. Yeah.
0: When the arena's open.
29: Can they come up with something as unusual as rock lobsters, like over in Athens?
0: I don't know. We'll see. Yeah, we'll see what they do. We'll see how odd it is. Weather on the Fives brought to you by RCS Roofing, rcsroofing.net. 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
1: Today will bring partly sunny skies and high humidity with a chance of a couple of thunderstorms, more likely towards the evening. The temperature will reach a high of 88. Tonight, expect widely scattered thunderstorms early on, then turning mostly cloudy and humid. The low will be around 68. For News Talk and Information WGAC, I'm AccuWeather meteorologist Joe Lundberg.
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20: It is confusing and not easy to navigate. I'm Dave Anthony, Fox News. That's what Sweden's foreign minister says this morning about dealing with the U.S. and NATO at a gathering of the alliance in her country. Led by NATO's leader Mark Rutte, Secretary of State Marco Rubio is there, and so is Fox's Jillian Turner.
21: One of the things Secretary Rubio spoke about with Mark Rutte is this forward deployment of an additional 5,000 U.S. troops to Poland, something that President Trump announced overnight on Truth Social.
20: Earlier this month, the U.S. announced a plan to pull 5,000 troops out of Germany, as the president's critical of our allies not doing enough in the Iran conflict. Rubio says there is a bit of progress in talks with Iran, but it keeps blocking shipping in the Strait of Hormuz.
22: Iran is trying to create a tolling system. They're trying to convince Oman, by the way, to join them in this tolling system in an international waterway. There is not a country in the world that should accept that.
20: A late night Trump critic has gone off the air. Stephen Colbert's last show was last night.
23: We were here to feel the news with you. And I don't know about you, but I sure have felt it.
20: CBS says the decision to cancel The Late Show is purely financial, but Colbert supporters believe it was political. The president wrote this about Colbert on Truth Social after that last show.
24: No talent, no ratings, no life. He was like a dead person. You could take any person off of the street and they would be better than this total jerk. Thank goodness he's finally gone.
20: Fox's Carly Shimkus. He's considered one of the greatest race car drivers ever. And Kyle Busch's death has shocked NASCAR. He was only 41. Fox's Chandler Painter has a family statement.
26: Remembering the husband and father of 2 children as a future Hall of Famer, a rare talent who was fierce and passionate. And just last Friday, Busch gave his final post-race interview after his second win of the season in the Craftsman Truck Series.
30: Why do these moments never get old, Kyle?
31: Because you never know when the last one is, you know?
20: Kyle Busch's 234 wins is a NASCAR record. No cause of death has been given yet. America's listening to Fox News.
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1: Today will bring partly sunny skies and high humidity with a chance of a couple of thunderstorms, more likely later in the day. The temperature will reach a high of 88. Tonight, expect widely scattered thunderstorms in the evening. Otherwise, it will be mostly cloudy and humid with a low of 68. For News Talk and Information, WGAC, I'm AccuWeather meteorologist Joe Lundberg.
29: 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I'm Gail Mino, in for Mary Liz. Data shows Aiken was one of the faster-growing cities in South Carolina last year. The U.S. Census Bureau says Aiken grew at a nearly 4% clip from July of 2024 to the same month a year later. That was the 12th highest rate of the state. A Google search puts the city's population at roughly 33,000, with Aiken County's population approaching 185,000. South Carolina is at or near the top of the fastest-growing states in the nation, with estimates of a million or more new residents by the next census. The bulk of that growth centered along the coast from Myrtle Beach to the Bluffton and Charleston areas, in the upstate around Greenville and Spartanburg, and the Charlotte suburbs of Fort Mill, York, and Lancaster. The South Carolina Senate has begun debating a proposal to redraw the state's congressional districts just weeks before the June primaries. Lawmakers are now racing against the clock as early voting begins next week. The current proposal would redraw all seven U.S. House districts in the state. The map passed by the House targets the state's only Democrat-held seat, the 6th congressional district. The goal would likely give Republicans an advantage in all seven districts. The new map would also remove longtime Congressman Jim Clyburn of Orangeburg from the District 6 that he currently represents. During Thursday's debate, senators rejected an alternate map proposed by Senator Michael Johnson of York, who said his proposal would still favor Republicans in all seven districts, but keep Clyburn in his current district. A West Augusta park may be in for some upgrades. Neighbors came together at the Warren Road Rec Center last night to discuss what those improvements might look like. Tamika Williams with Augusta Parks and Recs says city officials need to know what stakeholders would like to see the park become.
8: I think it was important to come out and see what the community was interested in. We had a lot of feedback. And so with that, we are going to go back to the drawing board for us to see what type of program we can provide for them that they're asking for. How can we get our facilities up to par with the funding that we have?
29: Whatever the plans may be, Williams says park improvements got to push forward forward with this week's vote to renew Augusta's 1 cent SPLOST sales tax that funds capital projects in Augusta. Georgia is getting a new pro football team. Athens will be the home of an indoor football league expansion club starting next March. Among the team owners, former UGA standout David Pollock, NFL Hall of Famer Jerome Bettis, and two sports standout Brian Jordan, who played for both the Braves and the Falcons. The yet-to-be-named team will play in the more than 8,000-seat Aikens Ford Arena, which is also home to the minor league hockey team, the Athens Rock Lobsters. Columbia County has announced plans for its annual Boom in the Park event at Evanstown Center Park, and there are several new requirements, including ticket-only entry. The annual 4th of July celebration will honor the nation's 250th anniversary with a drone show, enhanced fireworks, and live entertainment. Tickets are free. They're available for pickup at designated locations across the county. Individual households can pick up a maximum of 8 tickets, and recipients must be 18 or older and present a valid ID or proof of address when picking up those tickets. Stellantis has announced a $70 billion turnaround strategy that aims to refocus the automaker on core brands, partnerships, and more efficient use of factory capacity. The investment is over 5 years, and it includes production of 60 new models by the year 2030, including a mix of internal combustion, hybrid, and fully electric vehicles. The pivot marks a sharp shift under the leadership of a new CEO to more external partnerships for Stellantis, which is the parent company of brands such as Chrysler, Jeep, Dodge, and Ram. The Braves are back home at Truist Park for a 3-game weekend set with the Nationals. Our very own Ashley Brown has sports from the overnight and the weekend ahead during 2020 Sports here on 95.1 WGAC. In for Mary Liz this morning, I'm Gail Mino in the WGAC News Center.
0: Okay. Odds and ends. You were mentioning those luminaries, dignitaries involved with that football team.
29: Uh-huh.
0: We talked about the fact that I guess Nashville is getting the Super Bowl for 2030.
29: Mm-hmm.
0: I saw where our friend, Jim Nance, hello friends, lives in Nashville.
29: Does he?
0: He's lived in Nashville for a few years now.
29: Oh, okay.
0: And he's co-chair of the event.
29: I
0: guess.
29: Like the Super Bowl committee, you mean?
0: Yes.
29: Okay.
0: Yeah, in Nashville.
29: Yeah.
0: I guess CBS won't have that one. I'm thinking if
29: Must
0: Jim's,
29: not. I wouldn't think so,
0: Yeah,
29: no.
0: I'm thinking if Jim's dedicating some time to that, he's not going to be on the call.
29: Right.
0: A restaurant closed in Vegas, a restaurant I'd never heard of. It had been there 15 years. It's called, was called, the Heart Attack Grill. It's on Freeman Street, opened up in 2011. As of Monday morning, it was no longer operating. A message on the self-described world's most controversial restaurant's website says Heart Attack Grill's decision not to renew its long-running lease was driven by rising costs across downtown Vegas, which ultimately made continued operations unsustainable. The decision stems from the reality that major casinos have intentionally priced the average person out of the quintessential American experience of affordable indulgence.
29: Yeah, okay.
0: The unapologetic eatery was known for extreme menu items like the quadruple bypass burger, holding the Guinness World Record for the most calorific burger commercially available, 10,000 calories.
29: Oh, my Lord. 10,000.
0: In the burger.
29: Ooh.
0: The octuple bypass burger, 20,000 calories. Folks who went to the restaurant were referred to as patients. The staff dressed as nurses to reinforce the hospital theme. I'd have gone there.
29: Yeah.
0: I'd have at least made a trip.
29: Does the word irreverent come to mind at all?
0: Restaurant's other trademarks included oversized portions, interactive gimmicks like paddle spanking customers who didn't finish their meals.
1: That's a new one. I like that.
0: Guests weighing over 350 pounds ate for free. And those who completed the largest menu challenges were given a wheelchair escort out of the building. Our core value, eat big, laugh loud, no longer fits a city peddling $40 artisanal avocado toast. The honest, heavy-duty calories that built our reputation are now considered gauche by a city that has excluded the middle class, lost its swagger in the process. while it's out of Sin City for now, Heart Attack Grill statement said it's seeking new opportunities to continue our high-calorie mission. Oh, I would go there.
1: You got to kind of pull for them.
0: Yeah. Or I'd have to see it.
1: I mean, they can't kill that many people. I wouldn't think.
0: No. But I would like to know what's on the burger for 10,000 calories.
1: Yeah, that would be an experience, I'll bet.
0: 10,000 calories. One last thing. Jericho High School, Nassau County, Long Island. Graduating class of about 300 students will have a record-breaking 21 valedictorians.
1: Wow.
0: They base valedictory status on unweighted letter grades rather than percentages, meaning each valedictorian has gotten straight A report cards through their academic career, but may not have achieved 100% in every course. Gives all the students some equity and opportunity. So if you have that student who's not taking advanced placement classes, they too can become a scholar. Co-principal Brian Cummings said each A-plus represents a score of at least 97%, shows a lot of success. Officials said the 21 valedictorians represent a new record for the school, second largest being the previous class, with 15 valedictorians.
1: Okay. Is there any grade inflation involved there?
0: Yeah, I don't know. We had the story earlier this week about Harvard and grade inflation. Again, we talked earlier about the high school a couple of days ago about high school graduation, which I do not remember. If we had a valedictorian, I have no idea who that was. I guess they spoke.
1: There were a couple of kids, one guy and one girl. The guy that I spoke, my friend mm-hmm. that lives in Dahlonega now, mm-hmm. I think he might have been one or the other. Oh. And if he wasn't, the other girl, the girl was, okay. And vice versa.
0: All right.
1: I think, but I don't remember for sure.
0: I got no clue. You know, we're going to a reunion in October, 50th high school reunion. I think I'll ask that question. Hey, and with my luck, I'd be asking that person, hey, who was our valedictorian? Yeah.
1: Me?
0: That'd be exactly how my life would go. I knew that. Weather on the Fives brought to you by RCS Roofing. 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
9: Today will bring partly sunny skies and high humidity with a chance of a couple of thunderstorms, more likely towards the evening. The temperature will reach a high of 88. Tonight, expect widely scattered thunderstorms early on, then turning mostly cloudy and humid. The low will be around 68. For News Talk and Information WGAC, I'm AccuWeather meteorologist Joe Lundberg.
0: Mm-hmm. It's cloudy. It's 74 degrees. It is 8:16. 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
7: Well, Josh Hart scored 26 and Jalen Brunson had 19 points and 14 assists as the Knicks beat the Cavs 109-93 to go up 2-0 in the Eastern Conference Finals. The Western Conference Finals resumes tonight. Oklahoma City at San Antonio. That series tied at a game apiece. In golf, the CJ Cup, Byron Nelson going on round one. Taylor Moore, your leader. He's 9-under par. Brooks Koepka is one shot back at 8-under as they enter round two today. Also in NHL playoffs, Montreal beat Carolina 6-2. They lead that series in the Eastern Conference Finals 1-0. The West Conference Finals, Las Vegas at Colorado tonight with Vegas up 1-0 there. The Braves, a 9-3 winner over Miami last night. Michael Harris Jr. homered twice and drove in three as the Braves continue to have the best record in baseball. They'll host Washington tonight at 7:15. And the Green Jackets, a 5-4 winner over Columbia last night. They won five in a row. 2020 Sports, Ashley Brown, 95.1 WGAC.
8: 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I crank it up at 8 and shut it down at 10. As we ride, we'll talk about cars, I'll answer your automotive questions, and we'll have some fun. That's right here Saturday morning at 8.
9: All right, news talk information, WGAC. It's Augusta's Morning News for your Friday, 8:22 now. Markets were up yesterday. The Dow was up 276, NASDAQ was up 22. Dow futures this morning are up 350. Hello. With Gail in for Mary Liz, Joe, AB, and John. Gail with a look at what we're following this morning.
10: We've had a lot of news from South Carolina.

0: washers. Probably not.
1: I don't think so.
0: Okay, I couldn't resist. I had to Google the burger, the quadruple bypass burger at the Heart Attack Grill in Vegas. 10,000 calories. Here's what's on it. 4 half-pound beef patties. So now we're talking 2 pounds of beef.
1: Right.
0: 20 slices of bacon. 8 slices of American cheese. 20 slices of caramelized onion. 8 tomato slices, mayonnaise, ketchup, mustard, and then they deep fry it.
1: My Lord. How do you get your mouth around
0: that thing? I think you have to cut that.
1: Probably.
0: I'm thinking you got to cut that.
1: I would think so.
0: And that's the 10th. They've got the octuple bypass. That's a 20,000 calorie burger. I just gave you the, I don't know if you double everything for the 20,000. 20,000 calorie burger. But again, this was, we did the story because the restaurant's out of business after 15 years for some reason. Go figure. Oh, God, I'd go there.
1: Isn't there a vacancy down on Washington Road?
0: There must be a place on Washington Road that, you know,
1: they might like.
0: God. Again, I'd be there, no pun intended. I'd be there in a heartbeat.
1: Heartbeat, yeah. Might be your last.
0: Might be. Weather on the fives, brought to you by Peachtree Pools. Call them today. You'll be swimming in the spring and the summer.
2: Today will bring partly sunny skies and high humidity with a chance of a couple of thunderstorms, more likely later in the day. The temperature will reach a high of 88. Tonight, expect widely scattered thunderstorms in the evening. Otherwise, it will be mostly cloudy and humid with a low of 68. For News Talk and Information, WGAC, I'm AccuWeather meteorologist Joe Lundberg.
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10: Thank you, John. South Carolina Lieutenant Governor Pam Evatt says she'll skip next week's third and final gubernatorial candidates debate leading up to next month's primary. The debate is set for next Tuesday at Wofford College in Spartanburg. Evatt also skipped the first debate that was held in Newberry back in April, but she took part in the second event in Charleston. She's expecting criticism for her decision, but noted her presence at the Charleston debate and said she's campaigned in each of South Carolina's 46 counties. Early voting for South Carolina's June 9th primary fires up next week. Starting Tuesday, Aiken County residents can cast early ballots at one of four locations: the Aiken County Government Center on University Parkway, Odell Weeks Activity Center on Whiskey Road, the North Augusta Community Center, and Couchton Baptist Church on Wagoner Road. Polling hours are 8:30 to 5 p.m. Runoff elections, if needed, will be held on June 23rd. Less than a year after an Aiken County bridge was destroyed by fire, a new structure stands in its place. Local and state officials gathered Thursday to mark completion of the new bridge on Old Vaucluse Road, spanning I-20. The old bridge burned when a tanker truck collided with a car last June, sending the tanker crashing into the overpass and bursting into flames. South Carolina DOT Secretary Justin Powell says everyone came together quickly to get the new bridge built.
11: It was a testament to the hard work of the DOT team getting the old bridge out of the road when it was down on the road, get that reopened in 36 hours. But here we are less than a year later, brand new bridge built to modern standards.
10: An executive order by the governor expedited the project that was also helped along by some $8 million in federal funding. An institution of American broadcast journalism passes into history this evening.
12: Tonight, CBS News will produce its signature hourly radio newscast for the final time. William Paley's Columbia Broadcasting System provided short news announcements during radio programming starting nearly a century ago, but in the run-up to World War II, developed the idea of an announcer anchored at headquarters conversing live with far-flung reporters in Europe.
13: Tonight, the world trembles, torn by conflicting forces.
12: That first anchor was Robert Trout. CBS News management says ending the radio service is a business decision and a reaction to changes in the radio industry. Eben Brown, Fox News.
10: WGAC was a longtime radio affiliate of the Tiffany Network before switching to Fox Radio News several years ago. Columbia County school officials put a bow on the 25-26 academic year with the final two commencements for grade graduating seniors later today. Seniors from Harlem and Grovetown High Schools will receive their diplomas in separate commencements at Evanstown Center Park. The ceremonies can be seen live online at ccboe.net. Next week, commencements for Richmond and Aiken County seniors will be held at Bell Auditorium and the USCA Convocation Center. The University of Georgia Athletic Association has received the largest gift in its history after UGA graduate Adam Wexler donated $10 million to the school's men's basketball program. University officials announced the historic contribution, saying the gift will help fund personnel, operations, and future growth for Georgia basketball. Wexler, the founder of Prize Picks, is a University of Georgia alum and one of the most prominent business figures connected to the school in recent years. School officials didn't immediately release details on how the funding will be distributed, but said the gift is expected to support both immediate needs and long-term development. The contribution surpasses previous athletic donations to the university and sets a new benchmark for philanthropic giving within the UGA Athletic Association. Been hoping for a chance to hang out with Richmond County Sheriff Gino Brantley and friends? Well, you can at the first Badges and Barbecue event coming up later this month. Sheriff Brantley and others from the department will be there to meet residents and strengthen their partnerships with the community. There will be food and drinks, bounce houses for the kids, and a chance to meet those who protect and serve in a more relaxed atmosphere. It happens a week from tomorrow. That's May 30th at the Diamond Lakes Pavilion on Windsor Spring Road in Hepzibah, from noon till 3 p.m. And from the WGAC 24-Hour News Traffic and Weather Center, Infirmary Liz, one final time, I'm Gail Minow.
14: You know, if you can't wait a week, you can probably other ways you can meet the sheriff.
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14: But quicker.
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14: 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Thank you for the last couple of days.
10: Well, thank you. Glad to be here.
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15: Today will bring partly sunny skies and high humidity with a chance of a couple of thunderstorms, more likely towards the evening. The temperature will reach a high of 88. Tonight, expect widely scattered thunderstorms early on, then turning mostly cloudy and humid. The low will be around 68. For News Talk and Information WGAC, I'm AccuWeather meteorologist Joe Lundberg.
14: Mm-hmm. Cloudy, 74 degrees, 835. News Talk Information WGAC.
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5: Well, the Braves continue to play good baseball. They beat the Marlins last night 9-3. Michael Harris, the second, with two home runs. The Braves will be hosting the Nationals tonight at 7:15. The Green Jackets also playing well. They've won five in a row. Alex Lodisi with two home runs. As the Jackets beat Columbia last night 5-4. They're at Columbia again tonight at 7:05. Also in basketball, it was the Knicks over the Cavs, 109-93. They lead the Eastern Conference Finals 2-0. The West Conference Finals tonight, Game 3, Spurs hosting Oklahoma City. That series tied at a game apiece. In golf, the CJ Cup, Byron Nelson in Texas. Taylor Moore is your leader after round one. He leads by one shot. He's 9-under. Brooks Koepka in a tie for second at 8-under par. And the world of racing, mourning the loss of Kyle Busch, dying after an illness. He was 41 years old. 63 wins. That's ninth all-time. Two Winston Cup titles. And overall in the top three circuits, 234 wins. That's the most all time. 2020 Sports, Ashley Brown, 95.1 WGAC.
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7: 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Don't forget about that. Business Review is next. Glenn Beck at the top of the hour. The Boys at Noon. Austin at 3. That's going to do it for us this morning. Thank you for taking the time to listen. Have a wonderful weekend. Have a safe holiday weekend, and we will all see you Tuesday.
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7: Welcome in to the Augusta Business Review here, News Talk, WGAC. 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Chuck, how are you this morning?
11: I'm doing fine. How are you, John?
7: I'm good. Let's begin by talking about the fact that you can do a lot of things. You're sort of a one-stop shop, and when people deal with your company, they're dealing with you.
11: Exactly. No one person can do all of it that's involved in making a home over, making a room over, whatever. There's a lot of things involved. Sometimes it's plumbing. Sometimes it's electrical. Sometimes it's a combination of all that. So they come to me. I coordinate everything. I've been using the same professionals for years. I'll call them in, have them do it. It's not a separate price. It's all included in the estimate. Our estimates are free. It's no worry. You're just dealing with one person.
7: You know, you talked about having the same professionals for years. Were they hard to find?
11: I had to go through a lot to find the right ones.
7: Yeah. And you've stuck with them.
11: I have.
7: What's the advantage to that as a business owner?
11: As a business owner, the advantage to that is knowing the people who are going to come in and do the work, knowing that they're going to go in someone's home, treat it better than their own home. And they're going to do the work right the first time. And if there's a problem, and occasionally that does happen, mm-hmm. it happens with anybody, mm-hmm. It's not going to be a problem. I'll give them a call. They'll go right back and fix it.
7: I would think if they've worked for you for a long time, they probably know first.
11: They do.
7: Something, okay, that didn't go well. Something went wrong.
11: Yes.
7: Let's deal with that.
11: Exactly. And if they see something different than they first thought they saw when they first came and looked at it, then they'll give me a call and they'll say, hey, look, I think we need to go a different route with this. Let's run it by the customer and make sure we can do it, you know, and make them happy.
7: Right, right. Let's go through some particulars here. You can do a room or you can do a whole house, right?
11: Exactly.
7: I assume, talk a little bit about the differences in that. If somebody just wants you to do it, do you get many calls for somebody who wants to just do a room?
11: Yes. We get calls. I got a call last month. Someone wanted to surprise their daughter with upgrading their bedroom and making it fit their personality.
7: Okay.
11: Okay. So we went in there and transformed the room for their daughter. Okay, we put her favorite colors in there. We put her favorite flooring in there, favorite trim, that kind of thing. We just made it fit her.
7: And I assume it helps more if the customer kind of knows.
11: Absolutely.
7: Because it sounds like, I mean, they know their daughter, and she likes this, she likes this, she likes this.
11: Exactly, yes, sir.
7: Same scenario. Do you like them having overall ideas about the entire home?
11: Usually what happens is, people will have an idea of what they want. They'll go online. They'll look at Pinterest. They'll look at different sites. They'll get some ideas of what they want. They're not really sure how to coordinate all that. And usually they can't get it all in. Mm. Okay. Usually it's too much for the space. So what I have to do then is, I take them through the process. I educate them on what will work and what won't work. okay, so that they're not dissatisfied with that. Because I'm not going to do something in someone's home that is not going to look good. What I'm going to do is I'm going to make their home reflect them and their personality, but I'm going to do it the right way.
12: And I assume in most cases, you know, they're going to have to give a little something up, whether it's from a budgetary standpoint or a space standpoint.
11: Well, I need a budget to work with. I need to know what their budget is, and then I can, that gives me some lines to work in. Okay. If it's going to go, if I find something that we're not expecting on the initial inspection, if I get into it and I'm going into a wall and I find some problems, I'm not going to cover those problems up. I'm going to fix them. But no one likes surprises when it comes to money. So I'm going to educate the customer. I'm going to show them exactly what I found, tell them what needs to be done to fix it. And if it runs into some more money, it runs into some more money. Sometimes I can do it and it doesn't cost anything.
12: Right. We got to take our break here, but I want to ask before we go. Is HGTV helpful or not helpful to you?
11: HGTV is not helpful because they skip a lot of steps.
12: Okay. We're talking with Chuck Elliott from Special Places and Personal Spaces. 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The phone number is 762-328-6923. We're taking our break. We're coming right back. 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
12: Welcome back to the Augusta Business Review here, News Talk, WGAC. I'm John Patrick. He's Chuck Elliott from Special Places and Personal Spaces. The website is AugustaMillworks.com, and the phone number is 762-328-6923. Let's expand a little bit on what we were talking about in the first segment, Chuck. What the client, what the customer wants, or what they think they want. And I guess you're getting clients that say, I want this to be blue, you know, or something simple like that. And maybe they don't realize
18: the palette of colors that are out there, and talk a little bit about that.
11: Usually they don't. A lot of clients have a difficult time with figuring out what colors they want.
18: Mm.
11: Okay. So I go in there and I figure out what their likes and dislikes are.
18: Mm-hmm.
11: Okay. By just having a normal conversation. We'll sit down and we'll talk as long as it takes. So from there, I help them with color selection for the room,
18: mm-hmm.
11: finishes for the trim selection, lighting for the room, anything that needs to be done. They have an idea.
18: Mm-hmm.
11: Sometimes they try and cram too much into the same space,
18: mm-hmm.
11: okay, with their ideas. So what I have to do is I have to kind of narrow that down for the space in conversation with them and help them see what's going to work and what's going to look great for them.
18: Oh, I mean, I would imagine they don't know the variety of light fixtures. They don't know the faucets that are available out there to them. They think they have an idea, but
11: usually they don't. What I try and do is I try and put, if it's fixtures, plumbing fixtures, mm-hmm. things like that, like if I'm redoing a kitchen, redoing a mm-hmm. bathroom, that kind of thing, I try and put in fixtures that have lifetime warranties. They don't have mm-hmm. to worry about it, okay? They're not going to have to replace it in 2 years or a year,
18: mm-hmm.
11: which sometimes happens, okay? So I don't do that. The stuff that we put in a home is we put things in a home that are going to last,
18: yep.
11: timeless, okay? We don't mess around with
18: fads and...
11: We don't mess around with
18: that. And that seems to be a common theme by what you're talking about the quality of the products you guys do.
11: Well, I want my customer to pay for it once, not twice.
18: Mm-hmm.
11: Okay? If they're going to spend that money, just spend it one time. Do it right the first time.
18: You know, maybe this is my demographic talking, so I may get this totally wrong. When you redo somebody's bathroom, does anybody want a tub anymore?
11: Here's the problem with the bathroom. If you take a tub out of a full bath,
18: uh-huh.
11: you make it a three-quarter bath. That affects the value of your home.
18: Oh, really? So people still want tubs?
11: People still want tubs for the reason of not affecting the value of their home. Now, if it's their forever home, we have taken bathtubs out of mm-hmm. bathrooms and put in larger showers.
18: Right.
11: Okay? And made that fit them.
18: Right. Okay?
11: But most of the time, it's not their forever home. At some point, they're going to want to resell that home.
18: Right.
11: They don't want to hurt the value of the home.
18: Wow.
11: You know, where you're going to get your money back in your home when you decide to sell it is you're going to get it out of kitchens.
18: Uh-huh.
11: You're going to get it out of bathrooms.
18: Uh-huh.
11: That kind of thing. Okay. Everything else is subjective.
18: And that's where I was thinking, you know, maybe it's my demographic. Yeah, I guess if I'm selling my house to a 20-something, they're not wanting the walk-in shower.
11: No.
18: Talk a little bit, and you have to some degree, talk a little bit how you walk and hold the hand of a client through their vision, what they want.
11: Well, first of all, I start with their ideas.
18: Mm-hmm.
11: Okay, and then we try and condense that down a little bit because you can't fit everything in.
18: Mm-hmm.
11: So we try and condense that into what's going to look best, what's going to fit them best, what's going to make them happy. Okay, and then I walk them through the process. I show them how it's done,
18: mm-hmm.
11: why it's done that way. Okay, and so they have a full understanding of what's going on, because the last thing I want is for my customer, after I leave for the day, the last thing I want for them to do is wonder about, well, why are they doing it like that?
18: Right.
11: I want them to know why we're doing it like that.
18: Okay.
11: Okay.
18: It's very fair. He is Chuck Elliott. It's Special Places and Personal Spaces. 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You want to call them? 762-328-6923. Chuck, thanks for coming in. I appreciate it.
11: Yes, sir. Thank you.
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24: Will this keep President Trump from bombing Iran again? I'm Dave Anthony, Fox News. Secretary of State Marco Rubio says there is a bit of progress in talks trying to work out a deal.
25: I don't want to exaggerate it, but there's been a little bit of movement, and that's good. The fundamentals remain the same. Iran can never have a nuclear weapon.
24: Rubio's in Sweden for a NATO gathering and is also critical of Iran trying to charge tolls in the Strait of Hormuz as it keeps blocking shipping while the U.S. keeps blockading Iran's ports. Ebola keeps getting worse in an African outbreak. The head of the World Health Organization says the risk is very high for a worsening spread of the virus in Congo, with 750 cases there, nearly 180 deaths. And Fox's Carly Shimkus reports.
26: And we now have a health update on the American doctor who tested positive and was sent to Germany for treatment. Officials say Dr. Peter Stafford is severely weakened, although not in critical condition. His family has tested negative.
24: The doctor's wife and 4 children are quarantined in a separate unit. Racing fans are in shock. Kyle Busch is dead at age 41, days after falling ill and going to a hospital. Drivers are shocked, too.
27: Kyle and I, just to be fully transparent, we were rivals. We were not friends.
24: But Brad Keselowski tells Fox Kyle Busch
27: is the first ballot NASCAR Hall of Famer. Without a doubt, the whole community is stunned. He's won 234 NASCAR races. That's a record that I don't think will ever be broken.
24: Bush's last win was in a NASCAR truck race just last Friday. Stephen Colbert is out of a job.
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24: That's how he opened his last show, and a Beatle helped close it. McCartney was Colbert's final guest on The Late Show. CBS taking it off the air, saying it's a yearly financial decision. But Colbert, a vocal Trump critic, his supporters say it's political. And the president wrote on Truth Social after the last show, no talent, no ratings, calling Colbert a total jerk, adding, thank goodness he's finally gone. 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
1: Good morning, I'm Gail Mino. Columbia County School officials put a bow on the 25-26 academic year with the final two commencements for graduating seniors today. Seniors from Harlem and Grovetown High Schools received their diplomas in separate commencements at Evanstown Center Park. Those ceremonies can be seen live online at ccboe.net. A longtime Augusta educator is moving up. Dr. Melissa Frank Alston is headed for the South Carolina Midlands to serve as president of Northeastern Technical College in Chesterfield County. She spent the past two decades in various roles at Augusta Tech, including serving as interim president from April through December of last year, prior to the hiring of the school's current president, Dr. Kendricks Hooker. Data shows Aiken was one of the faster-growing cities in South Carolina last year. The Census Bureau says Aiken grew at a nearly 4% clip from July 24 to the same month a year later. The forecast is coming up next.
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3: 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This is a big deal.
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15: Today will bring partly sunny skies and high humidity with a chance of a couple of thunderstorms, more likely later in the day. The temperature will reach a high of 88. Tonight, expect widely scattered thunderstorms in the evening. Otherwise, it will be mostly cloudy and humid with a low of 68. For News Talk and Information WGAC, I'm AccuWeather meteorologist Joe Lundberg.

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12: Pat and Jeffy for Glenn today. She's a NASCAR driver. Kyle Busch died yesterday.
13: Really sad.
12: 41 years old.
13: Really sad.
12: They said he had a severe illness. He was going to drive in the Coca-Cola 600 this weekend. They had to replace him because he got sick after winning a truck event last week.
13: Yeah, he won the truck event, and then before that, I don't know that he won at Watson.
12: No,
13: Glen,
12: he took eighth.
13: But he was eighth. You know, he was in the finals, and that's the. There's audio of him saying he needed a shot.
12: Yeah.
13: And then we hear that he's
12: very sick.
13: Sick.
12: Took him to the hospital. And then he's gone.
13: He's gone.
12: Really weird.
13: Really,
12: really sad.
13: Really sad.
12: He's won more races than any driver in history. 234 in his career. So, really sad. Nobody really knows what it was.
13: No, they don't. I mean, I'm sure the family is devastated. So.
12: Ugh, man. More coming up.
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18: Still no end in sight to the Iran conflict. I'm Dave Anthony, Fox News.
19: We have to start thinking about what do we do if a few weeks from now Iran decides we don't care, we're going to keep the straits closed, we're going to sink any ship that doesn't listen to us or doesn't pay us. Then someone's going to have to do something about it.
18: And Secretary of State Marco Rubio just said at a NATO gathering in Sweden, the U.S. could act alone, but some of our allies need that Strait of Hormuz shipping even more.
19: So I made that point today. I don't know if that would be a NATO mission necessarily, but it would certainly be NATO countries that can contribute to it.
18: President Trump's been very critical of NATO allies not helping. Rubio also said this morning there is a bit of progress in talks, but Fox's Jackie Heinrich reports from the White House.
20: A member of Iran's parliament reportedly told state media this morning that Tehran could act first to break the ceasefire if it believed the U.S. was preparing to attack. President Trump is not giving away any clues about his next move after saying earlier this week he was willing to wait a couple of days for Iran's response and also that he was right on the borderline of potentially resuming military action.
18: The president wrote on Truth Social, new stock market record, and the Dow has hit a new all-time trading high. It's gaining more than 350 points. The president also wrote on Truth Social, thank goodness Stephen Colbert is finally gone, calling him a total jerk with no talent, no ratings, posting that after the last show for the very outspoken Trump critic last night.
21: We were here to feel the news with you.
0: And I don't know about you, but I sure have felt it.
18: Colbert supporters believe he was canceled for political reasons. CBS says it was a financial decision. Racing fans and drivers in disbelief at Kyle Busch's sudden death days after his 234th victory, the most in NASCAR history.
21: We do know he was hospitalized earlier in the week for a severe illness. And several people familiar with the situation telling the AP, Busch was testing in the Chevrolet racing simulator Wednesday when he became unresponsive and was transported to the hospital. Again, still do not know how the NASCAR legend died.
18: Madison Scarpino. Busch was only 41. 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

0: received the largest donation in its history after UGA grad Adam Wexler donated $10 million to the men's basketball team. The contribution surpasses previous athletic donations to the university, and officials say it sets a new benchmark for philanthropic support within the UGA Athletic Association. In the WGAC News Center, I'm Gail Mino. The midday forecast is coming up next.
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1: Go back.
0: 727-BECK.
1: No good at all. Go sideways. Impossible. Go forward. Only thing to do, on we go.
0: Bilbo Baggins. Thank you for those Bilbo quotes. It was powerful. It was really, really powerful.
1: That's what I thought.
0: Yeah.
1: That's what I thought.
0: I was wondering if those were quotes from Mel Gibson and his his experience with the movie.
1: So I saw that they released this photo from the movie Resurrection of Christ.
0: Mm-hmm.
1: And I mean, it's supposed to, you know, it's, they've changed the date now of when it's going to be released.
0: There it is.
1: Yeah.
0: It's just a photo is all he's released?
1: Just a photo. And it's, I thought, Mel, maybe we, I don't know, 30 second video?
0: Something. Like maybe a 10 second teaser?
1: Something.
0: Even?
1: Yeah.
0: They don't even have that.
1: You shut up, you'd be happy with the picture. Okay.
0: All right.
1: So this is the first image from Resurrection of Christ.
0: Right.
1: It's delayed now until May 6th, 2027. All right. So that's Ascension Day.
0: Are they having problems with the production?
1: Mel said that this has been a major part of his life's work and has demanded everything from me as a filmmaker and as an artist. This is far more than a film to me. It's a mission I've carried for over 20 years to tell what I believe is the most important story in human history.
0: Right Mel about Gibson. That.
1: Yeah,
0: right about that.
1: He is.
0: Yep.
1: He is.
0: He also said this.
2: You don't care.
0: But that wasn't about the movie. Necessarily. It was. That was
1: could
0: about
1: have been,
0: something
1: though.
0: Else.
1: Could have been.
0: And I bet he loves the fact that we've kept that with us.
1: Because that was only
0: play
1: what,
0: for him every 15, once in a while.
1: 16, 17
0: years ago.
1: 17
0: years ago, something like that. Yeah. And from a bad moment.
1: We still like, remember him now.
0: Yeah.
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9: We need a plan B with Iran. I'm Dave Anthony, Fox News. That's what Secretary of State Marco Rubio says, even though he reports slight progress in talks with Iran trying to make a deal.
10: Plan B is, what if Iran refuses to open the straits? What if Iran decides, we refuse to open the straits, we're going to own the straits, and we're going to charge tolls for it? Okay, at that point, something has to be done about it.
9: Adding that some of our allies should be part of that solution because they depend more on oil from the Strait of Hormuz, making them
10: more deeply impacted by this than even the United States is.
9: As President Trump remains critical of NATO for not doing enough in the Iran conflict, the U.S. may shrink its presence in Europe.
11: Secretary Rubio in Sweden, after meeting with NATO nation foreign ministers, says there are going to be adjustments to how many and where U.S. troops are stationed in their countries.
10: And it's been done in coordination with our allies. I'm not saying they're going to be thrilled about it, but they certainly are aware of it.
11: President Trump reversed the cancellation of a troop deployment to Poland. He announced earlier this month the withdrawal of 5,000 troops from Germany.
9: Fox's Chris Foster. Gas has surged in the Iran conflict more than $1.50, just a penny shy of a four-year high today at $4.55 per gallon. For regular, AAA's Robert Sinclair tells Fox Business.
12: Every single state in the union is above $4 a gallon. Five states are above $5 a gallon, and one is in the $6 a gallon range. That's a big burden for a lot of drivers.
9: Despite that, AAA is predicting record Memorial Day travel this weekend. In a few minutes at the White House, President Trump will watch Kevin Warsh sworn in as the new Federal Reserve Chairman, replacing Jerome Powell, who the president harshly criticized for not cutting interest rates enough. It's a record morning on Wall Street. The Dow has surged to new all-time high, gaining over 300 points. We still don't know the cause of Kyle Busch's sudden death that has shocked NASCAR fans and drivers. Casey Mears tells Fox.
13: He had that next-level talent that I think as a competitor, nobody really wanted to admit, but he had something special, you know, something that was just a little bit better than everybody else.
9: Kyle Busch won more NASCAR races than anyone. His last one just Friday. He was only 41. 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
5: Welcome back in, Clay and Buck News. Reading up on this breaking news, Tulsi Gabbard has resigned as Director of National Intelligence. Fox is reporting, and certainly we pray for her husband, that this is because of her husband having an extremely rare form of bone cancer, and she wants to be there to help him as he is fighting this battle. So again, Tulsi Gabbard resigning as the Director of National Intelligence, and she is citing, quote, Fox is citing, her husband having an extremely rare form of bone cancer that he has been diagnosed with, and she wants to be there alongside him for the cancer battle. So we certainly are praying for Tulsi, who's been on this program many times over the years. She and her husband both. Born on America's darkest day of 9/11, the Tunnel of the Towers Foundation has been helping America's heroes ever since. Heroes like New York Police Department Officer Pedro Garcia, a 25-year veteran who answered the call in the aftermath of 9/11. Pedro spent many days in search and recovery efforts at Ground Zero. In this 25th anniversary year of 9/11, we continue to see the toll that day is still taking on heroes and their families. Pedro bravely battled a 9/11-related illness that ultimately took his life. He is survived by his wife, Yvonne, and their children. Today, you can help us as we come into Memorial Day weekend. 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
8: Good afternoon. I'm Mike Montgomery in the WGAC newsroom. Less than a year after an Aiken County bridge was destroyed by a fire, a new structure stands in its place. Local and state officials gathered yesterday to mark completion of the new bridge on Old Vaucluse Road, spanning I-20. The old bridge burned when a tanker truck collided with a car last June, sending the tanker crashing into the overpass and bursting into flames. South Carolina DOT Secretary Justin Powell says everyone came together quickly to get the new bridge built. South Carolina Lieutenant Governor Pam Yvette says she'll skip next week's third and final gubernatorial candidates debate leading up to next month's primary. The debate is set for next Tuesday, the 26th, at Wofford College in Spartanburg. A look at the weather forecast is next.
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5: If anybody complains, welcome back into Clay and Buck, about our discussion about aliens, I would submit to you they're probably just trying to hide the truth from all of you, and maybe they're working with the aliens. Dean Cain, funny comment here on my Lewis and Clark show idea that I've been hammering for years. Dang it, I thought Clay said Lewis and Clark. Oh, very, very well played. Of course, Dean Cain, Superman. In the Lois and Clark show back in the day. Lois and Clark, very different than Lewis and Clark. Also very successful, however. When we come back, we're going to be joined by Steve Deese. He is a super successful Iowa radio host who's also been dabbling in a lot of different entertainment, author, podcast host, and he's got a brand new book, Why Independence Day, America's Great Because God is Good. We will discuss that with him when we do return, and we'll also get to many of your talkbacks on this final half hour of show we have before we roll into the Memorial Day weekend. Thanks to all of you. More in a bit.
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8: Good afternoon. I'm Mike Montgomery in the WGAC newsroom. City officials and neighbors gathered at Warren Road Rec Center last evening to brainstorm about what the West Augusta Park might look like in the future. Potential upgrades are only in the planning stage right now. Funding for any improvements at Warren Road will come from Augusta's penny sales tax that voters extended earlier this week. The outside district attorney who was investigating Burke County Sheriff Alonzo Williams has died, according to officials. Today, the Ogeechee Judicial Circuit announced that district attorney Robert Busby died. Busby was appointed to investigate Williams in September of 2025. It was in relation to claims of the sheriff falsifying training records and out-of-town travel using county funds. Looks like rain this weekend. A look at the weather forecast is next.
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0: 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Yeah, I've been climbing trees since I was knee high.

0: Welcome back in, Clay Travis, Buck Sexton Show. Buck's in a picture. He's actually having a lunch. 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All right, I want to close up. Awesome time today hanging out with you guys. Encourage you, as always, go download the podcast. Stay safe out on the roads. This is going to be one of the busiest travel weekends of the year, one of the biggest busiest travel Memorial Day weekends of the year. We started off talking about history, and I would just encourage all of you at some point this long weekend with the kids, with the grandkids, maybe with your parents, if you are listening to us and your parents are not particularly plugged in, to think about American history and all of the sacrifices that had to be made for you to be here today where you are, and how many people have given and made the ultimate sacrifice on Memorial Day. I talked about one of the best days of my life getting to tour the battlefields of Normandy, but going to that cemetery and seeing those white crosses as far as the eye can see, that beautiful green grass there in France, all of those young boys, 18, 19, 20 years old, who gave their lives to fight real, true Nazis. What are you doing to make this country better? What are you doing to honor their sacrifice with every day? I hope you take a moment to think about that. And no matter what struggles you are going through in your own life, know that there have been many who came before you that built this country that have dealt with every bit as hard and often much, much more difficult times in their own lives. You can get through it. You can rise to a better version of yourself, and you can help to make sure that you honor the sacrifice of so many on Memorial Day with what you do this weekend. Thanks to all of you. Back Tuesday.
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7: 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I crank it up at 8 and shut it down at 10. As we ride, we'll talk about cars, I'll answer your automotive questions, and we'll have some fun.
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8: President Trump says she'll be missed. On Lisa Brady, Fox News. His director of national intelligence, Tulsi Gabbard, is resigning after her husband was diagnosed with a rare form of bone cancer.
9: Gabbard says her last day is expected to be June 30th. Her tenure as DNI has been marked by declassifying millions of pages of government files on the assassinations of President Kennedy and his brother, former Attorney General Robert Kennedy. She also released files she says shows Obama administration officials politicized intelligence about Russian election interference. A former member of Congress, Gabbard ran for president as a Democrat in 2020.
8: Fox's Jared Halpern at the White House. President Trump posting that Gabbard has done an incredible job and that her principal deputy director, Aaron Lucas, will serve as acting DNI. The president's due in Suffern, New York at this hour, north of New York City, to focus on the economy and tax cuts. Fox's Nate Foy is there.
10: Trump will speak alongside New York Congressman Mike Lawler, who's in a very competitive House district. And Lawler is betting that Trump will energize voters. And they plan on talking about the salt cap deduction that was increased from $10,000 to $40,000 in the One Big Beautiful Bill. Now, I talked to Lawler before this event began. He said that you can also expect immigration to be a big topic.
8: College student Sheridan Gorman, who was shot and killed in Chicago, was from Lawler's district. The suspect is undocumented and was free despite a previous arrest. New Fed Chair Kevin Warsh says he intends to fill the role with energy and purpose.
11: My goal now is to create an environment in which the best people can do their life's best work and to face every challenge in the spirit of common purpose and devotion to the national interest.
8: This at a White House swearing in where the president said he wants Warsh to be independent despite his frequent criticism of his predecessor. America is listening to Fox News.
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8: The Washington, D.C. mayor extends a curfew that will limit when large groups of teenagers can be on the street.
13: D.C. Mayor Muriel Bowser issued an order declaring a public emergency that lets her extend an 11 p.m. curfew for teens and allows the D.C. police chief to set zones where the restrictions will be in effect starting at 8 p.m. The new emergency order will last 15 days until June 6th, unless it is again extended. Last weekend, a gathering at a D.C. area Chipotle restaurant erupted into fights endangering employees and customers.
8: Fox's Gernal Scott, the D.C. council has passed new legislation giving the police chief permanent power to extend curfews, but that takes effect in July. The day before NASCAR legend Kyle Busch died, this 911 call sent him to the hospital.
14: I've got an individual that's shortness of breath, very hot, thinks he's going to pass out, and is producing a little bit of blood. Coughing up some blood.
8: That obtained by TMZ. It happened Wednesday when Busch collapsed after using a race simulator. He was hospitalized but died yesterday, just 41 years old.
15: Busch's career lasting more than 20 years. If you combine all the NASCAR series, he won a record-breaking 234 races, more than any other driver in history. And his family, NASCAR, and his racing team say he was a rare talent.
8: Fox's Madison Scarpino outside the headquarters of Busch's racing team in Welcome, North Carolina, where a memorial of flowers and candy continues to grow. Millions of Americans are on the move.
16: Around 3.7 million Americans will fly this Memorial Day weekend. That's a slight increase from last year. It doesn't seem like travelers are deterred by higher airfare.
8: Fox Business's Grady Trimble at Chicago's O'Hare Airport. Many more taking road trips despite higher gas prices. An hour to the close on Wall Street. The Dow's up 366, hitting new highs. I'm Lisa Brady, Fox News.
17: Good afternoon. It's 3:05, 87 degrees. I'm Mike Montgomery in the WGAC newsroom. Columbia County has announced plans for its annual Boom in the Park event at Evanstown Center Park this year. And there are several new requirements, including a ticket-only entry. The annual Independence Day celebration will honor the nation's 250th anniversary with a drone show, live entertainment, and an enhanced fireworks display. Tickets are free and available for pickup at designated Columbia County locations. Individual households can pick them up 8 tickets at a time. Ticket recipients must be 18 years or older and present a valid ID or proof of address when picking up tickets. All attendees must adhere to the clear bag policy. Your help is needed to find a woman dealing with mental health issues who's missing the past week in Augusta. Richmond County authorities say 33-year-old Elise Williams suffers from bipolar disorder and hasn't been seen since May 13th when she was last seen in the 1800 block of Cooney Circle. Williams is black, 5'5", and 180 pounds. The Sheriff's Department is asking for any information on her whereabouts. A longtime Augusta educator is moving up. Dr. Melissa Frank Alston is headed for the South Carolina Midlands to serve as president of the Northeastern Technical College in Chesterfield County. She spent the past few decades in various roles at Augusta Tech, including serving as interim president from April through December of last year, prior to the hiring of the school's current president, Dr. Kendricks Hooker. Georgia is getting a new football team. Athens will be the home to the Indoor Football League expansion team starting next March. Among the team owners, former UGA standout David Pollack and NFL Hall of Famer Jerome Bettis, and two sports standout Brian Jordan, who played for both the Braves and the Falcons. The yet-to-be-named team will play in the more than 8,000-seat Atkins Ford Arena, which is also home to the minor league hockey team, the Athens Rock Lobsters. WGAC News Time is 3:07. A look at the weather forecast is next.
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26: Tonight, expect a thunderstorm early on, followed by mostly cloudy skies and high humidity. The temperature will drop to 68 degrees. Tomorrow will bring mostly cloudy conditions with a chance of thunderstorms, continuing the humid weather pattern. Be cautious as thunderstorms may bring localized damaging wind gusts. The high will reach 82 degrees. For news, talk, and information, WGAC, I'm AccuWeather meteorologist Joe Lundberg.
27: 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They nail it every time. A humid 87 degrees at 3:11. In the 24-hour WGAC News Traffic and Weather Center, I'm Mike Montgomery.
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back in the saddle on a beautiful, wonderful, awesome, amazing Friday afternoon, aren't they all? It is a holiday Friday, getaway day for a lot of folks. We will be taking Monday off for Memorial Day, and we will be back at you live and in living color on Tuesday. Just wanted to let you folks know, if you tune in Monday and we're not here, you'll know why. By the way, I don't know if it's going to happen or not, but there have been more predictions that I think these predictions have hit like three or four times now and really haven't panned out. But the prediction is at this point that we are going to have major release of information UFO-wise tomorrow. And I'll believe it when I see it or hear it. But man, there has been a lot of stuff going on in the news lately. I mean, a lot of stuff as far as the UFOs go. And it really is startling. Some of the video that's come out, some of the government reports, not from country bumpkins out in the sticks, but from scientists, from military pilots and others. And the word that keeps popping up that's really kind of spooky is the word interdimensional. And just stay tuned. I wish Art Bell were alive. Maybe Art is watching over this from another dimension. We have no idea. But it's interesting times, to say the very least. And it will be fascinating as more is revealed along the way. I get notes every day asking me if I've heard this, if I've heard that. And about half of what I'm alerted to is silliness or made up stuff. The other half is completely legitimate and comes from the release of the government information that's being meted out slowly but surely. And I don't have the answers as to why they're slow walking these folks or this information. I understand the concept, the theory of we're not ready to get all this at one time and it'll make the world explode. Economies will fail and entire industries will turn upside down overnight if certain things are revealed. And matter of fact, I even got a note a little earlier today about the Tulsi Gabbard resignation. Now, keep in mind, she is the national security advisor for the president, which means she is supposed to have all of the intel and all of the intelligence information from the various agencies. She's the common denominator, and she's supposed to advise the president on what CIA, NSA, FBI, et cetera, all report as far as national security goes and national security implications from international developments. And there was a movie, actually there were two of them, that came out about the same time about the end of the world. And I think one involved a rogue comet or asteroid that someone spotted. That was Charles Martin Smith played the astronomer who discovered it was coming, and on his way to let us know what was happening, or on his way to have his meeting with the president and everything, he was killed in a car crash. And one of the interior secretaries that knew what was coming immediately resigned his position in the cabinet, and everyone was speculating as to why he did it. No one could understand. And finally, somebody caught him packing up a car in front of his suburban home with his family, like he was leaving to go somewhere. And he finally admitted, or he was asked, he said, "What do you know that the rest of us don't know?" And he just wouldn't say anything. Anyway, somebody sent me a note saying Tulsi Gabbard knows, and she's getting out. She's getting to wherever safety happens to be. And I sent him a note back saying, if all of this is true, if it's interdimensional, where the hell is she going to go? Another dimension? And I'll take it a step further. I would think that if, God forbid, we're ever made aware of alien presence or interdimensional beings being present, one of the first groups of people that might take immediate joy and solace in this is anyone that's terminally ill. What do they have in their bag of tricks that might help cure cancer or anything else that you may have? Oh, you got a brain tumor? Let me put my interdimensional scalpel in your head and zap it out. I mean, that type of thing.
I'm not a weeb.

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0: Alrighty, young lady named Alexandria just posted a note under the flyer that I shared. The original flyer, before it was cropped, said, "No weapons, leave the BS at home." But the whole flyer looks like it's advertising, but nothing for nothing but BS and illicit activities. And my line back to her is, how do those sentences mean anything when attached to an illegal invitation? I mean, you can't invite people to property that you don't own or control, not legally. You can get into a great deal of trouble for doing that. I mean, gee whiz. And again, why are you going to show pictures of people wearing hoodies pulled down over their faces while holding big wads of cash up in front of their faces? Oh, and it says dice games, too. That's also illegal. You can't run games like that. Okay, Mike Montgomery is in for Gail Mino. He's got the 3:30 news coming up. Ron, I promise we'll be right with you. Ron's got a couple of words to say about Eisenhower Hospital. Look forward to hearing from him after we hear from Mike at 3:30. The Austin Roadshow continues on a busy holiday Friday. We'll be right back.
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2: Good afternoon. It's 3:29, 88 degrees. I'm Mike Montgomery in the WGAC newsroom. Authorities say a teen mother and her young daughter have gone missing in Augusta. 17-year-old Rihanna Williams and 1-year-old Yelani Williams were last seen Thursday afternoon walking in the 1800 block of Fayetteville Drive. Rihanna Williams and her daughter are black. The mother is 5'6" and 130 pounds and wore a blue shirt, black tights, and red sandals when last seen. If you have any information, please contact authorities. A West Augusta Park may be in for some upgrades. The neighbors came together at the Warren Road Rec Center to discuss what those improvements might look like. Tamika Williams

0: with the Augusta Parks and Rec says city officials need to know what stakeholders would like to see the park become.
1: I think it was important to come out and see what the community was interested in. We had a lot of feedback. And so with that, we are going to go back to the drawing board for us to see what type of program we can provide for them that they're asking for. How can we get our facilities up to par with the funding that we have?
0: Whatever the plans may be, Williams says the park improvements got a push forward with this week's vote to renew Augusta's one-sit splossed sales tax that funds capital projects across the city. Data shows Aiken was one of the faster growing cities in the South Carolina area this last year. The U.S. Census Bureau says Aiken grew at nearly 4% clip from July of 2024 to the same month a year later, the 12th highest in the state. A Google search puts the city's population at roughly 33,000, with Aiken's county population approaching 185,000. The University of Georgia Athletic Association has received the largest philanthropic commitment in its history after UGA graduate Adam Wexler donated $10 million to the school's men's basketball program. University officials announced the historic contribution, saying the gift will help fund personnel operations and future growth for Georgia basketball. Wexler, the founder of Prize Picks, is a University of Georgia alumnus and one of the most prominent business figures connected to the school in recent years. WGAC News Time is 3:32. Look at the weather forecast. Is next.
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8: AC. Tonight, expect a thunderstorm early on, followed by mostly cloudy skies and high humidity. The temperature will drop to 68 degrees. Tomorrow will bring mostly cloudy conditions with a chance of thunderstorms and continued high humidity. Be aware that these thunderstorms could bring localized damaging wind gusts. The high temperature will reach 82 degrees. For news, talk, and information, WGAC, I'm AccuWeather meteorologist Joe Lundberg.
0: 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Call today to be swimming this spring. Or should I say summer? Right now, 87 degrees. humid outside right now. In the 24-hour WGAC News Traffic and Weather Center, I'm Mike Montgomery.
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0: I'm sorry, folks. I was talking to someone. I will tell you. How do I say this? So apparently today's last day of school in Richmond County did not go peacefully, at least in one middle school. We were attempting to figure out exactly how bad the situation was. I don't know. I don't know that any weapons were involved or any serious injuries were involved, but I'm getting numerous bits of information from various folks, and I am trying to find out exactly, again, what happened. And I can tell you that the authorities are on top of it. And I know I'm speaking rather cryptically, but there's a reason for that. Stay tuned. I'll try and get as much information to you this afternoon as I possibly can. And if I get any of the video verified, I will share it with you online. It's a mess. Our school officials, bless them. I mean, absolutely bless them. We have to do a far better job in this community and all communities of letting young people know the consequences of their actions. We can't have kids that misbehave, particularly kids that misbehave violently, just disappear from school and all their buddies think, well, hey, little Johnny just disappeared. He must be having fun at home. No, we need to show them the picture of Johnny at YDC wearing the orange jumpsuit, cleaning toilets, and still having to go to school, but not getting to enjoy summer or ice cream or any of the rest that goes with being a young person with no cares during summertime. We need to show the failure of their peers to them up close and personal. They need to see it. They need to hear it. They need to smell it. That is the constant reminder of what the flunkies and a-holes of my generation ran into quickly was one of the things that kept the rest of us straight. When the kid that lived across the street from me went to the penitentiary, we all knew about it. A couple of folks shared mugshot pictures. And it's funny, this is the days before the internet or the jail report or any of that, but everybody knew what happened to that guy. Everybody knew what happened to that guy. And we were all like, oh, don't let that happen to me. Oh, it was a big, scary thing. Scared straight. You started behaving yourself because of what was going on. Ron's been standing by for a minute. Let's get him on the air, reward him for his patience. Appreciate you being patient there, Ron. I know that you've got a concern you wanted to share about Eisenhower Hospital. What's up, Ron?
1: Yes, maybe you remember I called you 2 or 3 months ago regarding the potential downphasing of Eisenhower Hospital. And I was a little upset about it, and you told me not to worry. It had never happened. Well, I think our 40-plus thousand military retirees and their families should be pretty angry with our congressional representatives, because it has now happened, and we no longer have a hospital, and there's no training programs, no anesthesia programs, no inpatient care, and our politicians didn't even so much as apprise the public that this was happening.
0: Ron, I understand you called a while back, and it was longer than a couple of months ago, because I've been dealing with this issue for a couple of years now. Have you not been paying attention to what has happened in the last 2 or 3 months on this issue?
1: Well, sure. I know what that. Okay.
0: So
1: I was there today.
0: But, well, I'm okay. 2 months ago, or about 6 weeks ago, I guess it was, Senator Ossoff and Rick Allen and every other member of Congress were informed all at the same time by the same people who have been denying that any plan was in place to do any kind of significant downsizing, that a downsizing plan was about to be implemented. And those people lied to John Ossoff, who is a Democrat senator. They lied to Rick Allen, who was a Republican congressman. And they're the same people that have been in place through multi-generations of presidents. They are bureaucrats at the mid-level who are numbers crunchers. And, you know, they're assigned. So don't say your politicians didn't do anything. Your politicians were lied to.
1: Austin, my politicians, 2 out of 3, didn't even have the courtesy of responding to my inquiry several months ago.
0: This goes back 2 years at least, that I started getting calls and worries about it, that I reached out to Rick Allen, and he called me back immediately and said, man, I haven't really heard anything much about this. There have been some rumblings. Let me check into it. And it took him a couple of days. He called me back. He said, Austin, I understand there is a legitimate rumor mill story going on out there, but my people that we go to are folks that we ask about, you know, what the latest news and on certain situations deny any such thing. And he and I had the same conversation a half dozen times over about the last 2 years. By the way, people on John Ossoff's side, same situation, same exact denials. They were lied to.
1: I know I sent your radio station a copy of the inquiry that John Ossoff sent me, but I must say you're contradicting what you told me 90 days ago.
0: It wasn't 90
1: days.
0: I was telling you the same thing.
1: It was 90 days ago.
0: Okay, I was telling you the same thing that Rick Allen was being told.
1: You told me that this could never happen here because Fort Gordon is too important, and if anything, the health care system would be expanded. And I said, Austin, I would hope you're right, but I don't think you're going to be right.
0: Well, what I missed was this was not focused at Fort Gordon. This was focused across the entire military.
1: Well, I understand.
0: And this was not a Fort Gordon move. This was a military move, which I admit I did not see coming. I don't think anybody did, really.
1: Defense Health Agency move.
0: Do what now?
1: It was a Defense Health Agency move.
0: And again,
1: they're the
0: those people
1: overseers
0: did,
1: of all military facilities.
0: And they did what they did, lying to Ossoff and Allen. Now, I would love to have more insight than a senator and a congressman, but I don't. Matter of fact, all the insight that I have comes from people like that in those positions. And I've talked to a couple of other of very high-ranking military officials. I'll let you use your imagination here. They also were blindsided by this, and they don't appreciate it. And I think everybody that was involved in that decision-making process that allowed it to sit undercover and then all of a sudden spring it on people, they're all either retiring or looking for new jobs shortly because the way they handled this is abhorrent. But again, nobody, neither myself nor Rick Allen nor John Ossoff, I'm taking it for the Democrat, lied to you. They were lied to.
1: I don't deny that, but when, and I can only speak for myself, when I personally appraise someone of what's going on, they at least have the information and they can fight for us for what they can at this point in time. But I just didn't see that happen. Now, earlier this month, I spoke to Mike Collins, whom I hope people will back, and maybe he can unseat Ossoff. But Warnock didn't so much as even respond to my letters. I even sent a note to the office of the president, but I just don't know how something of this scale can be snuck by and no one know that it's happening basically until it's a done deal. It seems horrible that we can, our government can spend billions of dollars caring for illegal immigrants, but we take away the medical facility for people who gave the best years of their life for this country.
0: I don't disagree with anything that you're saying, but just understand that the folks that are in a position to fix it were not armed with the right information. And by the way, that's a death penalty offense, in my humble opinion, for the middle management types that hid this stuff. Every one of them should be looking for new work right now. You do not withhold that level of information from your elected officials ever. It kind of reminds me a little bit of the UFO mess. I don't know what the hell they think they were doing. I don't know what at what point they thought everything was going to get better without a concerted effort being made to make it better. But this is a military-wide issue, and every elected official in our area that had inquired about this was lied to. Now, let me take a minute to take up for Warnock a little bit, and I'm hoping that he's replaced when he runs for re-election. Having said that, Warnock has kind of yielded the time on this issue to Ossoff. You've got two Georgia senators. They're both in the same party. It's kind of Ossoff's pet project deal as far as being the watchdog for it. And also, Warnock knows that Ossoff is trying to make positive headlines for himself. He's in the middle of a reelection cycle, and Warnock's got a couple of more years to go. So it benefits both Rick Allen and John Ossoff tremendously if they can be the heroes on this thing. But again, they were lied to. They were told point blank, oh, there's nothing really going on. Fort Gordon's okay. It's all right. It's fine. And again, technically speaking, Fort Gordon wasn't being targeted. The entire military medical complex was.
1: Well, it's such a shame. There's, you know, the millions and millions of dollars of state-of-the-art healthcare equipment in that facility now sitting there just doing nothing. And you go there and the parking lots are three quarters empty. It's just so depressing that we're seeing billions of dollars go off into the hands of Somali immigrants and fraudulent schemes all over the country. And I just would love to see an agency that would take the same interest in stopping the fraud that they take in taking benefits away from legitimately deserving people. It's very upsetting, but anyway, I just wanted to get that out on the air to as many people as possible.
0: All right. Thank you, Ron. Appreciate it. Have a good day.
1: All righty. Bye.
0: Again, I can't express my frustration with this any more than I have. It's a sad day. If you want to completely change the business model of military health care, then that's a conversation that needs to be taking place because it affects so many people so personally and so directly. That's a conversation that needs to be taking place at our highest levels of volume with all involved voices invited to the table. To do it the way they did it is gutless and ridiculous and indefensible. And he's right. You know, we're spending, God knows, billions of dollars all over the globe doing all kind of things for all kind of folks. And that we make the penny-ante decisions here in America when it comes to veterans, when it comes to military folks in general, is disgusting about 80 different ways. No other way to put it. No other way to put it. All right, got to take a break. We'll do that. We'll be back. Stay with us. 95.1 FM, News Talk, WGAC Augusta, the Austin Rhodes radio program. We'll be right back.
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0: All right, ladies and gentlemen, our friends over at Southeastern Armory remind you there is no better place in the CSRA when it comes to state-of-the-art weaponry. 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
3: 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I crank it up at 8 and shut it down at 10. 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
13: All right, just a couple minutes before we hit the news at the top of the hour. When I come back, I got to wag my finger a little bit at the men in the area. I'm going to have to be very general because there's actually, from the numerous conversations I've had on the topic today, at this particular point, there are no criminal charges to be filed that we know of, but just a huge testament to the ridiculous, asinine, hideous decisions that a couple of very grown men who represent one of the most noble professions in the world made involving a 17-year-old female. It makes me sick to my stomach. My son is 17, and I understand because I had a daughter. I have a daughter, and she was once 17. She's now more than double that. But I understand the atmosphere that young women grow up in, particularly if they are attractive, particularly if they make any attempt to exist in a social world. In other words, they don't hide under the bed at home wearing a potato sack. If they dress nicely, if they're out and about in places that serve alcohol or parties where alcohol is served, sadly, a lot of those young women become targets. And sometimes they go along with it. And while there certainly is a whole lot of legal canoodling that can go on, that doesn't mean it's a good idea. And when you start combining some of the most noble professions in the area with, and the fact that the men involved are married and old enough to be the father of the girl in question. You don't have to arrest someone to stand in public, point at them, and call them a-holes. And I'll take it a step further. If I am a sheriff, if I am a chief of police, if I am a fire chief, if I am an EMT chief, and I've got anyone wearing a badge working for me that behaves in such a way, your ass is more fired than it ever has been. And while I may not legally be able to take your badge from you, I will make sure any and everybody that is thinking about hiring you knows your bad habits. The world is full of compliant, willing, aggressive, 30, 35-year-old women who, I guess they're down for the fun. Keep your GD hands off a 17-year-old. I don't care what she does. I don't care how she throws herself at you. I don't care how much you think you love her. None of that. If you are over 30 and you're messing around with somebody 17, 16, I don't give a rat's ass what the law says. You're scum. You can go dig ditches. You can work in a convenience store. You can flip hamburgers. You will not be in a profession that wears a badge or supervises young people in a classroom if I have anything to do with it. We'll be back. Stay with us.
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20: Fox News. Those chants in Suffern, New York, north of New York City, where President Trump is slamming policies in Democrat-led states, saying they're driving companies away.
21: They have jobs and they have money and they're leaving, and nobody's stopping them from leaving.
20: Senate Minority Leader Chuck Schumer.
22: Everything's costing more these days, and Donald Trump has caused a lot of it and is doing nothing about the rest of it.
20: Pointing back to the president, who says he inherited high prices from the Biden administration and has made progress. As peace talks with Iran continue, Secretary of State Marco Rubio telling reporters,
23: there's been some progress. I wouldn't exaggerate it. I wouldn't diminish it.
20: He's been meeting with NATO counterparts in Sweden, focusing in part on reopening the Strait of Hormuz and saying a plan B is needed if Iran decides to keep the critical waterway closed, charging tolls.
24: Another big topic on the agenda today is President Trump's decision
0: decision overnight to forward deploy 5,000 U.S. troops to Poland. This after pulling that same number back from Germany just a short time ago.
20: Fox's Jillian Turner in Helsingborg, Sweden. A fourth Trump cabinet member is leaving, this time for personal reasons. Director of National Intelligence Tulsi Gabbard says her husband has been diagnosed with a rare form of bone cancer, and her last day will be June 30th. Just getting word, a man deported last year to his native El Salvador no longer faces human smuggling charges. A federal judge in Tennessee tossing out the criminal case against Kilmar Abrego Garcia, ruling the government would not have charged him without his successful lawsuit, challenging that deportation as a violation of a previous judge's order. Another record day for the Dow. Up 294 points at the bell and finishing at 50,579. 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
2: Good afternoon. 87 degrees at 4:03. I'm Mike Montgomery in the WGAC newsroom. The graduation for Grovetown High School has been moved due to the forecasted thunderstorms tonight. Administrators say the Grovetown High School graduation will now be held indoors at the Columbia County Performing Arts Center tonight, where the doors open at 5:15 and the ceremony at 6:30 p.m. Administrators say the decision to move the graduation came due to safety requirements that require evacuation of Evanstown Center Park in the event of lightning. South Carolina Lieutenant Governor Pam Yvette says she'll skip next week's third and final gubernatorial candidates debate leading up to next month's primary. The debate is set for next Tuesday, the 26th. At the Wofford College in Spartanburg. Yvette also skipped the first debate held in Newberry in April, but took part in the second debate in Charleston. Early voting for South Carolina's June 9th primary fires up next week. Starting Tuesday, the 26th, Aiken County residents can cast early ballots at one of four locations, the Aiken County Government Center on University Parkway, Odell Weeks Activity Center on Whiskey Road, North Augusta Community Center, and Couchton Baptist Church on Wagner Road. A voter's guide is listing the candidates for each office available at AikenCountySC.gov. Been hoping for a chance to hang out with Richmond County Sheriff Gino Brantley and friends? Well, you can. At the first Badges and Barbecue event coming up later on this month, Sheriff Brantley and others from the department will be there to meet residents and strengthen their partnership with the community. There'll be food and drinks, bounce houses for the kids, and a chance to meet those who protect and serve in a relaxed atmosphere. It happens a week from tomorrow, May 30th, at the Diamond Lakes Pavilion on Windsor Spring Road in Hepzibah from noon till 3 p.m. WGAC News Time is 4:05. Look at the weather forecast, isn't it?
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9: Tonight, expect a thunderstorm early on, followed by mostly cloudy skies and high humidity. The temperature will drop to 68 degrees. Tomorrow will bring mostly cloudy conditions with a chance of thunderstorms, continuing the humid weather pattern. Be cautious as thunderstorms may bring localized damaging wind gusts. The high will reach 82 degrees. For news, talk, and information, WGACM AccuWeather meteorologist Joe Lundberg.
2: 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They nail it every time. Now, 87 degrees, humid. In the 24-hour WGAC News Traffic and Weather Center, I'm Mike Montgomery.
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0: We are back. You just heard Mike Montgomery mention, and let's repeat it, due to forecasted thunderstorms this evening, graduation for Grovetown High School is being moved indoors at the Columbia County Performing Arts Center. The decision accounts for safety requirements requiring evacuation of Evanstown Center Park in the event of lightning, as well as the time needed to move essential equipment. So Performing Arts Center doors open at 5:15, the ceremony at 6:30. Students were provided with a limited number of inclement weather tickets during graduation practice. These tickets will be required for entry into the Performing Arts Center. Please note, the tickets originally designated for Evanstown Center Park will not be valid for the indoor venue. Now, folks, this is heartbreaking for a lot of people. This is heartbreaking for a lot of people. You had grandma and grandpa coming from Houston. You had Aunt Tilly and Uncle Ned coming from Vermont. And you're not allowed to show up with a big group at the Performing Arts Center. I'm not sure what the ticket allotment is. I guess since my wife's a teacher, I should know that. But we didn't have anybody graduating this year that we were, you know, on the attendance list for. Of course, my wife was at Greenbrier's graduation yesterday as one of the participating faculty members. But bottom line, I'm not sure what the ticket limitation is for the Performing Arts Center. But let me say this. There's nothing else to be done. This is sad. This is frustrating. There's nothing else to be done. At some point, I hope we will have a venue, an indoor venue in Columbia County that will be large enough to hold all conceivable guests, reasonably predicted for an indoor graduation event. You would have to go to a building, you know, somewhere between the size of what we have now and the old Civic Center. I don't know if Bell Auditorium would hold that many. But we, because I was going to say Bell, the old Bell was around 3,500, I think, if you filled up the floor with seats. And I think the current Performing Arts Center, I don't know the number off the top of my head. And again, you can put additional seats in that place if you have to, but it's not optimal for a big crowd, bigger than a couple of thousand. And it's just, it's an unfortunate situation. Like I said, my heart breaks for you. I remember back so well. It's funny. I was thinking about this the other day. I graduated in 1983, Westside High School, of course. And at the time, my family was incredibly tight. And I say my family, my extended family, cousins, aunts, uncles. At that point, I had one grandparent left. But at my graduation for Austin were several cousins, about a half dozen aunts and uncles, my parents, my brother, the parents of my girlfriend and her sister. And I'm trying to remember, it seems like there was one or two others. And the reason I remember all this so well, we had a dinner afterwards. And we went to, it was a Chinese restaurant where Sambo's used to be that turned into a Denny's. And I cannot remember the name of that place to save my life. What was that? Anybody remember that? It was a Chinese restaurant across from Augusta National, where Sambo's opened up originally, and then it was a Denny's. And then this place was a Chinese place, and it lasted for a while, not long, but it was right in front of the old Sanssouci Apartments as you went in there. But anyway, I remember us all gathering there. I can remember this huge table where we were all gathered. I remember they kind of roasted me a little bit. It was fun. When my girlfriend, Barbie, graduated from Evans, I know her grandmother came in, and I want to say an aunt, from out of town, and her parents and my parents went, and me. So, I mean, that's, what's that, eight people there for graduation at Evans High School. So yeah, if you're limited to four, who's going to stay back? I mean, my parents would have, in Barbie's case, my parents would have probably, I don't know if I would have step back, or not. I would have stepped back in honor of or in favor of family members from out of town. But if you're, you know, if you're in my situation, Westside, when I had all those folks show up, it was a real occasion for us. And I remember that was the way it was when Dean graduated, my cousin Dean from Westside in 76, when his sister Christy graduated, when my cousin Carolyn graduated from Westside in 82, we had a big gathering. It was just a big deal back in those days. And I know there are families today that still exist with the same dynamic that, you know, cousins are like brothers and sisters and aunts and uncles are like surrogate parents and grandparents are tight. And I mean, it's a whole thing. I know. And I appreciate that. I've got a friend of mine who's got Yin Yin. Yin Yin. Thank you. Jerry Brigham sent me that. Jerry, Yin Yin was actually in the corner over at in the Kroger shopping center over in the corner. This place was where, again, Sambo's was originally, and then it became a Denny's. I think it was Sambo's Denny's, and then it became this. And I cannot remember to save my life. It wasn't Yin Yin. Because again, Yin Yin was a great restaurant that we went to for a long time. As soon as it opened up, for some odd reason, Ming Hua's down on Walton Way was the closest Chinese restaurant to my house in National Hills for years. I say the closest. It was one of the closest, the one that immediately came to mind. And my family went to Ming Hua on Walton Way forever. And then when Yin Yin opened up, and that was in the Kroger Shopping Center, Big Tree Shopping Center, it was the last restaurant or the last business on the left-hand side of the shopping center. And we ate many a meal there. But this place was a little more fancy. I wish I could remember the name of it, but somebody will send it to me anyway. So back to the point. I don't know who you tell not to come to a graduation. Heartbreaking. But the school officials in question do not have a choice. If you're going to have the graduation, the day of that you've announced and the general time frame that you've planned for, you have to have a contingency plan. And the contingency plan in this situation is not optimal. My wife came home yesterday from graduation, wore plum out, spent a whole lot of time in the sunshine, a whole lot of time outside in the humidity, you know, wearing a robe and a hat and all the stuff herself. She was one of the folks that was helping get, you know, the graduates ready. They all have individual jobs. I say they all, most of the teachers are given individual jobs, whether it's keeping the students in line or making sure that, you know, program is run smoothly, all kinds of little duties, but it's quite a day for them. I promise you that the folks that are doing the work would much rather be inside where it's air conditioned and out of direct sunlight. But again, you greatly limit the number of attendees when you do that. So God bless them. I'm glad we don't have such a problem with my son's graduation class. It's small enough and we've got access to large enough venues where basically anybody that wants to come can come. I had a note. So when was the last graduation you went to? Great question. The last graduation I went to was my wife's specialist degree graduation. And I'm trying to remember when that was. I want to say it was 10 years ago, something like that. Bo was young enough where he was excited to go to it, mainly because we had a huge sign that we made that had flashing lights on it. So she could see us when we held up the sign saying, "Congrats, Mom," or whatever it was that was on the, I forget what was on the sign. We had a string of flashing Christmas lights. That's a recurring theme in my life, ladies and gentlemen. Flashing lights, holding up the sign. And it was a big deal. Like I said, Bo was young enough to be excited about going now. I'm actually proud of him. He went to graduation of his own high school this year just so he could see several of his good friends graduate. And he was actually excited about doing that. So maybe my boy is growing up. For a number of years there in the middle, in between him being fascinated, being able to scream as loud as he could at his mom's graduation to what he experienced this year going to several of his best friends graduating from high school. You could not have shoehorned him into a graduation ceremony for love or money. Did not want any part of it. And I'm kind of the same way. Those things are, it's like watching paint dry for a couple of hours. And there's one name, John Henry Jones. Woo!
1: And then you sit there and watch. That's what happened. All right. 706-863-5800. Got a couple of folks that we're going to get to here in just a minute. And, by the way, wanted to mention real quick, I've been asked to share a little more detail about this story that I talked about at the top of the hour. I pretty much said what I needed to say for now. There's a situation that both Greg Rickabaugh and myself were investigating. We contacted the proper authorities, and I have to say I was greatly relieved to hear that they knew about it and that there was an active investigation involving several different agencies, all with in-depth reporting. Nobody that we talked to in public safety said, oh, we don't know what you're talking about. They knew what we were talking about. There are some very sensitive issues involved in the case that keeps us from filling in some of the names and places. But the one thing that I consistently said to the investigators that I talked to, and I can't speak for Greg Rickabaugh, but this was a common theme. I cannot believe that we have adult men in professions that wear badges that make some of the decisions they make. I cannot believe it. It is a privilege to wear a badge of any description, and a level of trust and a level of general respect is afforded to those people by 90% of the general population, certainly 90% of the general population that matters. And it is such an abhorrent breach of trust. It is a ridiculous and inexcusable sin. And I'm not real big on telling people that, you know, they're going to burn in hell for doing something. Your own personal ethics and your code of conduct, as long as the law is not being broken, it's your business. You know, if you want to get kinky and use the feathers, just don't kill the chicken, I guess, if you're going to cook it, you can, but don't molest the chicken. Other than that, law abiding citizens doing what citizens do with each other, consenting adults, none of my business. Just don't cost the taxpayers money. I don't want to see it, hear it, smell it. None of that. Behind closed doors, God bless you. When men and women of substantial place in our public safety community make decisions that are right on the line, I'm talking about They're legal by a hair, but involves such hideous moral and ethical lapses. I don't want them wearing badges. I don't want them bringing dishonor to their service. I don't want to put them in a position of trust, because clearly they're not to be trusted. And beyond that, I just want to send the message to God and everybody that if you're going to be a scumbag, you better find a profession where scumbags are welcome or embraced, or that nobody cares, because public safety ain't one of those professions, period. We'll have more information later, but that I needed to share with you right now. Okay, got to take a break. We'll do that. We'll be back. Stay with us. 95.1 FM News Talk WGAC Augusta, the Austin Road Show. We'll be back just after these words.
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1: All righty. Ladies and gentlemen, our good friends over at Windsor Jewelers continue to celebrate year number 51. 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
8: All righty, we are back. Just enough time to thank Rick. Thank you, Rick. I knew somebody would know. Magic Wok. That was the name of the restaurant that went in where Sambo's was. And I don't know how many years it lasted. I do remember loving, you know, Sambo's was like IHOP.
9: Or, I loved Sambo's.
8: Oh, you went to Sambo's? And remember, it was the little Indian kid. A lot of people say it was black. It was not. It was an Indian kid who made pancake batter out of tigers that he would kill.
9: Yes.
8: He would like take the tigers and squeeze them and make them into pancakes, or supposedly was it. And so Sambo's was there for a while, and then it closed down. Magic Wok opened up and was there for several years. But when Austin's 1983 West Side Graduation took over Magic Wok, there must have been 25 of us in there. So big fun. Mike Montgomery standing by, ladies and gentlemen. He has all the news. It's all whipped up in a Magic Wok right here for you. Stay with us. Austin Roadshow continues on a Friday afternoon.
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11: Good afternoon. It's 4:30. I'm Mike Montgomery in the WGAC newsroom. Less than a year after an Aiken County bridge was destroyed by fire, a new structure stands in its place. Local and state officials gathered yesterday to mark completion of the new bridge on Old Vaucluse Road spanning I-20. The old bridge burned when a tanker truck collided with a car last June, sending the tanker crashing into the overpass and bursting into flames. South Carolina DOT Secretary Justin Powell says everyone came together quickly to get the new bridge built.
12: Was a testament to the hard work of the DOT team getting the old bridge out of the road when it was down on the road, get that reopened in 36 hours. But here we are less than a year later, brand new bridge built to modern standards.
11: An executive order by the governor expedited the project that was helped along by $8 million in federal funding. The outside district attorney who was investigating Burke County Sheriff Alonzo Williams has died, according to officials. Today, the

0: Ogeechee Judicial Circuit announced that District Attorney Robert Busby died. Busby was appointed to investigate Williams in September of 2025. It was in relation to claims of the sheriff falsifying training records and out-of-town travel using county funds. The audit investigated how the Burke County Sheriff's Office spent nearly $25,000 in grant money on turkeys and toys for the community. The graduation for Grovetown High School has been moved due to forecasted thunderstorms. Administrators say the Grovetown High School graduation will now be held indoors at the Columbia County Performing Arts Center tonight, where the doors open at 5:15 and the ceremony will begin at 6:30. Administrators say the decision to move the graduation came due to safety requirements that require evacuation of Evans Town Center Park in the event of lightning. Georgia is getting a new pro football team. Athens will be the home of an indoor football league expansion team starting next March. Among the team owners, former UGA standout David Pollack, NFL Hall of Famer Jerome Bettis, and two-sport standout Brian Jordan, who played for both the Braves and the Falcons. The yet-to-be-named team will play in more than $8,000 venue, the Atkins Ford Arena, which also is home to the minor league hockey team, the Athens Rock Lobsters. WGAC News Time is 4:33. A look at the weather forecast.
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7: See.
8: Tonight, expect a thunderstorm early on, followed by mostly cloudy skies and high humidity. The temperature will drop to 68 degrees. Tomorrow will bring mostly cloudy conditions with a chance of thunderstorms and continued high humidity. Be aware that these thunderstorms could bring localized damaging wind gusts. The high temperature will reach 82 degrees. For news, talk, and information, WGAC, I'm AccuWeather meteorologist Joe Lundberg.
0: 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Call today to be swimming this summer. 88 degrees, humid outside. In the 24-hour WGAC News Traffic and Weather Center, I'm Mike Montgomery.
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10: I use Alexa all the time to listen. I love it. So easy.
11: Magic walk. You know what's scary about that? I probably got, 50 or 60, and I didn't count them up, but it looks that way just looking here. 50 or 60 folks saying Ming-Wa, and I try to explain, and then about another, just about that many, saying Yin-Yin. And I tried to explain Yin-Yin was in that general vicinity, but it was over on the left side. I don't know. In thinking back, no, Yin Yin and Magic Walk did exist at the same time. Yeah, it did. And I think there was a conversation that dinner actually be held at Yin Yin, that my West Side graduation dinner in 1983. But I remember my mom specifically saying, no, we are not having a festive gathering in a drab looking place that's lit up by fluorescent lights. And for whatever taste you have in restaurants or color schemes, while the Sambo design was kind of very 70-ish, you know, bright orange formica and all that kind of stuff, they had dressed up the inside of it, and it was almost 360 degrees, certainly 180 degrees, windows, in that you could stand in the middle of the restaurant, look to your right, and see outside windows in the front windows on the left, side windows, and the whole place was lit up with natural light. So that was the difference. Why the name didn't register with me or stick with me, I don't know. And it was a decent restaurant, but we didn't eat there very often. We loved Ming-Wa and we loved Yin Yin. But again, Magic Wok offered the best gathering venue, and I guess that's why Mom picked it. But anyway, that just goes to show you the difference between the way that high school graduations were celebrated in our family back in those days. Now I can tell you that, Bo's only got one natural cousin, first cousin in Augusta. He has one other cousin in Virginia. That's hard to imagine, but it is, because I had, Lord, I think 12. How many first cousins do you have, Michelle?
12: First cousins?
11: Yeah.
12: I don't have any because I'm an only child. My mom was an only child. I'm an only child. My mom's an only child. My son's an only child. So very few first cousins in my family.
11: Okay. All right. So, and you weren't close to your dad's family.
12: My dad's family, I'm not sure about all of that.
11: All right.
12: I guess I do have a first cousin on that side because my dad had a brother. So yeah.
11: Well, I had, let's see, I want to say there were six of us. Yeah. Six of us on one side and seven or eight on the other. So I had about a dozen. Maybe six on one side and seven on the other, something like that. But we were very close. All of us were. And I think the only ones that were not at my graduation were the tiny ones that, you know, would not have gotten much out of it. But, their parents were there. I mean, we, again, close knit family for many, many, many years. God rest their souls. Many of them are gone. Matter of fact, at this point, I have one aunt remaining out of, let me see, we had two aunts. I'm talking about by blood, not by marriage. Two aunts on one side, three on the other. So I had five growing up and their spouses, and now only one is left. It's sad business, but, you know, time marches on, as they say. And speaking of all that fun, we've got another family wedding coming up. My first cousin's son is getting married in a couple of weeks. And that's one of the few times all of those aforementioned groups all gets together these days. So anyway, time marches on. Interesting to note, though, the folks that are making this decision about Grovetown, again, heart-wrenching decision. And my sympathies are with you, but we do not have another viable option. Moving it to another day simply doesn't work. It just doesn't work. At some point, I'm hoping Columbia County has an indoor facility that can accommodate everyone. someone asked me about the community center in Grovetown, and I don't believe it holds as many. I could be wrong on this. I don't think it holds as many people as the Performing Arts Center does. I could be wrong on that, but I think it is a little bit smaller. But it doesn't it. It's not much of an improvement if it is one. The football stadiums are an obvious choice if you don't want to have it at Lady A, but you can't do that in inclement weather because, again, you're running the same problems. So yeah. I think it was, oh, my goodness gracious, back in the 70s that most of the high school graduations in Augusta were held at Bell Auditorium, and then at some point they made the decision to move them over into the Civic Center once the Civic Center was built and opened in 1977. And that's still where Augusta has most of their graduations. Obviously right now that's not an issue because we have no arena. But by the way, speaking of that, next week, and this reminded me the story that Mike Montgomery was reporting about the arena football team in Athens cranking up with my old buddy Jerome Bettis, one of the co-owners of the team. And I had no idea that Athens had a hockey team. What a great name for the hockey team, the Rock Lobsters. And you know why that is, don't you? Michelle, you do know why the Athens hockey team is named the Rock Lobsters.
12: Because of the B-52s.
11: There you go, good. See, I don't know which genre of music you keep up with in what decades and what eras. So
12: it's all over the place.
11: I'm pleased to know that you know that the B-52s and Rock Lobsters. Yeah, absolutely. I was starting to think.
12: And roof rested.
11: Yes, right. Absolutely. And can you imagine the great fun that they have, you know, tying all that in? Big fun. Those of you asking me about the name of the new Augusta hockey team and you people sending me crude and rude pictures with words I can't say, please don't. Please don't do that. The Augusta blank puckers. Don't. Funny. I think it's got something to do with cybersecurity, cyber warrior, something like that. So be ready. I don't know how they would take it. I've got an idea. I don't want to steal their thunder. Because I had a couple of people say, I bet it's so-and-so. And they were kind of in the know people, so I don't want to be accused of leaking it. But I think it's a salute to what we're doing here in a space age internet kind of way. We'll see what happens. All right. 706-863-5800. Austin, there was a very important article released today by Newt Gingrich. Have you seen it? On the topic of China having an advantage in the data center design and construction business. Thank you for being a voice of reason. There is a lot of BS out there. And that's from Rudy. Rudy, thank you for sending me this. You're about the fourth person that sent me this. I am going to share it at the Austin Roadshow page. But let me just share some of the highlights with you here online so it'll give you something to look forward to. The threat to American survival is so great that three steps must be taken immediately to prevent China from taking over the AI/data center battle. And it starts like this. If you were trying to design a scenario in which communist China becomes the dominant power in the world, you could hardly do better than the current anti-data center crusade. Make no mistake about it. If the United States, through regulatory, jurisdictional, and political actions, blocks the development of data centers, it will virtually guarantee the Chinese communists will dominate the development of artificial intelligence. Artificial intelligence is the most powerful development in the history of the human race. In a brilliant book by Henry Kissinger, Craig Mundy, and Eric Schmidt, they capture how much of this is the beginning of something new by calling it Genesis. This book followed an earlier article in Atlantic Monthly published back in 2019 entitled The Metamorphosis, written by Kissinger, Schmidt, and Daniel Huttenlocher. There they asserted that, quote, humanity is at the edge of a revolution driven by artificial intelligence. It has the potential to be one of the most significant and far-reaching revolutions in history, yet it has developed out of disparate efforts to solve specific practical problems rather than a comprehensive plan. Ironically, the ultimate effect of this case-by-case problem solving may be the transformation of human reasoning and decision-making. And it goes on directly relevant to the current fight against data centers. They assert that the revolution is unstoppable. Attempts to halt it would cede the future to that element of humanity more courageous in facing the implications of its own inventiveness. And it goes on. Again, I've read this. I read it earlier today. Someone that we all know and love has a great take on it. Or had a great take on it and shared it with me. And again, I'm going to share this at the Austin Roadshow page on Facebook shortly. So there you go. All right, 706-863-5800. Keith, standing by on line 3. How you doing, Keith?
13: Hey, buddy. How are you?
11: Wonderful.
13: Good. Hey, I saw something, I think, earlier this week regarding a hint for the name of the new team. And it was on Facebook. I don't know if you saw it, but it was a picture of a golf cart.
11: I did see that.
13: Well, you know, Augusta is the golf car capital of the entire world.
11: That is true.
13: Maybe they're tying that in somehow. I don't know. But
11: And by the way, if either Easy Go or Club Car were to come in as a co-sponsor, that would be kind of cool. But what would you name them? I mean, is there a nickname for a golf car?
13: Maybe they're just not golf cars. Maybe it's golf in general. Maybe the four caddies or, you know, something having to do with golf. I just hope it doesn't have to do with the Augusta National, like the Green Jackets. That's, you know, been there, done that. And it's time for something new and, you know, other than the National. But that'd be interesting. I mean, I'll call it the heritage of golf in Augusta, you know, with the golf cars. I mean, a lot of people don't realize it, but probably 75% of the world's golf cars, maybe a little more, are made right here in our area.
11: It is so much fun. It is so much fun for me when I am in, you know, four corners of the world, wherever I am. I was in Ireland and I did it. I was in Jamaica and I did it. I was in all kind of places in California and did it. Go up to a golf cart, point to it, and say, that was made down the street from my house. Club car.
13: Oh, yeah.
11: Or Easy Go, either one. And people just marvel at that.
13: Yeah, well, I look at cars. I see cars, you know, international golf tournaments, you know, halfway around the world. And, you know, I think I've walked through the door that golf car came out of at the back of the factory.
11: That's right.
13: Kind of cool. But
11: I tell you something. I saw the same thing you did. I was told a little while ago that it was going to be something, again, they thought it should be something related to the cyber world. But who knows? Let me put a bug in you about something else, Keith. If you were if you were going to name a women's team, and we have to be careful because teams crop up all the time. I don't want this name wasted on a minor, like, girls basketball team that doesn't have any real significant backing. So I'm hoping if a minor league – like a women's flag football league ever cranks up. You know what I would love for them to be called, and I think it would be perfect?
13: What's that?
11: The Magnolias.
13: Huh, that's great.
11: The Augusta Magnolias. Wouldn't that be awesome?
13: Yeah, that works. I mean, that's what Augusta National's done. They've kind of adopted that. Well, not kind of. They've adopted that as their logo.
11: You could go with the Azaleas, too, but either one of those, the Augusta Azaleas or the Augusta Magnolias. You had a comment on Yin before we got out of here?
13: Yeah. Just when you mentioned Yin a little while ago, I hadn't thought about that place in years, and I remember going there in the early, mid-'80s, and sweet and sour pork is all I knew to eat back then when it came to Chinese, and believe me, I branched out a little since then, but that place was magnificent. It was really good.
11: It was a great restaurant, and the same family ran it for years, and I think eventually... Yeah. They all died out, bless their hearts. I don't they had a young generation coming in that was interested in running the restaurant, so they kind of all aged out. That and the fact that Big Tree Shopping Center went away. So
13: yeah, hey, one other tidbit.
11: What you got?
13: I feel like PK shotgunning you today. You mentioned Bell Auditorium and the Civic Center. I was in the last class in the last year to walk the stage at Bell Auditorium. That was Butler High School, 1979. We were the last one to graduate, and that was the last year the bell was used. So you said Civic Center, something about 77, but I'm thinking it was more like 79 or 80 because I walked the stage in June of 79 at the bell.
11: I don't think the Civic Center actually took over. You're right. It took over the major graduations until I think they did for Augusta College and Medical College. But
13: that's right.
11: When Bell Auditorium closed down, what was that, 80, 81, something like that?
13: It was, you talking about for renovations?
11: Well, it was supposed to. Remember, they just closed it down and forgot about it. I remember walking in there before it was redone, and it was, you were knee deep right. in pigeon poop in there. They'd let it go to seed almost.
13: Yeah, I'd forgotten that, but now that you mention it, yeah, I do now. I do remember the first event when they reopened it, because I was there. I've got a time frame that I remember the date. It was October 1990. It was Jay Leno, and I was there that night. That was the first event of the renovation.
11: I covered that for Channel 12 and interviewed Jay.
13: Yeah, that was cool. That was neat to see. But anyway, I'll let you run. I just had all that I wanted to throw at you.
11: Hang in there. Thank you, sir. Appreciate it. Thank you, sir.
13: See you,
11: buddy. Bye-bye. 706-863-5800. I remember I interviewed him, and Patty Holshue was with me. And she interviewed him as well, and we presented our different segments. I think I did like the breaking news newscast that evening, and then she did a more in-depth interview with him that was like a five-minute interview that appeared on midday the next day, something like that. All right, gotta take a break. We'll do that. We'll be back. Stay with us. 95.1 FM News Talk WGAC Augusta, the Austin Rose Radio Program, Friday of Memorial Day week. Hope you are having a good one so far.
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11: 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All right, I'm going to post that Newt Gingrich data center article in just a few minutes. If we don't master this particular science, it will be our master under the control of the Chi-Coms. And that ain't good. Right now, we have a distinct advantage over them. We need to continue to exercise that advantage. 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No better way to do it. We got to take a quick break. We'll be back. Stay with us. The Austin Road Show. News time, 5 o'clock with Fox and Mike Montgomery in for Gail Miner.
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4: 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He works so hard every day. He's passionate about helping people. And you will never find anybody else that cares more and works harder for this state than he does. Lindsey's heart is South Carolina.
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5: It'll be over soon. I'm Lisa Brady, Fox News. That's what President Trump just said about the conflict with Iran, predicting oil prices will tumble when it does end, during a speech north of New York City focusing on the economy and saying Democrat policies are bad for business.
6: They are Democrats. You know why? Because their policies are dumb. Their policies are very dumb.
5: Adding they voted against the tax cuts and everything else in his big, beautiful bill.
6: And if they get in, you're going to have open borders again. You're going to have millions of people coming in.
5: The president in Suffern, New York, while Democrats argue people are suffering under the president's policies.
7: Memorial Day might be the kickoff for the summer, but under this administration and Donald Trump, it's a kick to the you-know-what in your family budget.
5: Senate Minority Leader Chuck Schumer rejecting Trump claims of progress. Director of National Intelligence Tulsi Gabbard will step down at the end of June, announcing today that her husband has been diagnosed with a rare form of bone cancer, the fourth cabinet member to leave during the second Trump term. The criminal case against Salvadoran immigrant Kilmar Abrego Garcia is tossed out by a federal judge in Tennessee.
8: U.S. District Judge Waverly Crenshaw granted Abrego Garcia's dismissal motion for what he and his lawyers claimed was a selective, vindictive prosecution. The defendant was accused by the DOJ in a human smuggling case. He was at one point deported to his native El Salvador last year, but the courts ordered the federal government to facilitate his return. Judge Crenshaw, in his study of the evidence, said if Abrego Garcia had not successfully challenged the deportation, the prosecution he threw out would not have been brought.
5: Fox's Grinnell Scott. The government says Abrego Garcia entered the U.S. illegally and still wants to deport him to a third-party country. 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
26: Good afternoon. It's 87 degrees, 503. I'm Mike Montgomery in the WGAC newsroom. City officials and neighbors gathered at Warren Road Rec Center last evening to brainstorm about what the West Augusta Park might look like in the future. Potential upgrades are only in the planning stage right now, but local pickleball enthusiast Perry Wong hopes the highly popular sport might find a home on Warren Road.
27: There's a lot of kids and people, not just kids, adults in general too, people that want to play, but then they don't know where to go. So I'd like to see some formal pickleball opportunities, training opportunities. It's a great socializer and connector where it's, once you play it, it's kind of addicting and you start to meet new people and you're making friends left and right.
26: Funding for any improvements at Warren Road will come from Augusta's penny sales tax that voters extended earlier this week. Columbia County has announced plans for its annual Boom in the Park event at Evanstown Center Park this year, and there are several new requirements, including a ticket-only entry. The annual Independence Day celebration will honor the nation's 250th anniversary with a drone show, live entertainment, and an enhanced fireworks display. Tickets are free and available for pickup at designated Columbia County locations. Individual households can pick up a maximum of 8 tickets. Ticket recipients must be 18 years or older and present a valid ID or proof of address when picking up the tickets. A long-time Augusta educator is moving up. Dr. Melissa Frank Alston is heading is headed for the South Carolina Midlands to serve as president of the Northeastern Technical College in Chesterfield County. She spent the past two decades in various roles at Augusta Tech, including serving as interim president from April through December of last year. Your help is needed to find a woman dealing with mental health issues, who's been missing the past week in Augusta. Richmond County authorities say 33-year-old Elise Williams suffers from bipolar disorder and hasn't been seen since May 13th, when she was last seen in the 1800 block of Cooney Circle. Williams is black, 5'5", and 180 pounds. The Sheriff's Department is asking for any information on her whereabouts. WGAC News Time is 5:05. A look at the forecast is next.
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16: Tonight, expect a thunderstorm early on, followed by mostly cloudy skies and high humidity. The temperature will drop to 68 degrees. Tomorrow will bring mostly cloudy conditions with a chance of thunderstorms, continuing the humid weather pattern. Be cautious, as thunderstorms may bring localized damaging wind gusts. The high will reach 82 degrees. For news, talk, and information, WGAC, I'm AccuWeather meteorologist Joe Lundberg.
26: 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They nail it every time. Thunderstorms in the area, 87 degrees at 5:08. In the 24-hour WGAC News, Traffic, and Weather Center, I'm Mike Montgomery.
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0: Alrighty, we are into our third hour this afternoon. Hard to believe it has flown by. Interesting week. We made it through the election cycle with most of our skin. saw a couple of good men and women lose in great battles to move forward in the political arena. I'm very, very sorry that our Attorney General, Chris Carr, is unfortunately not going to be with us much longer in a public service sense. He was a guy that I was pulling for early on, and for whatever reason, he didn't get a lot of traction. I'll never understand. One of these days, I'm going to ask Brian Kemp why he stayed out of the governor's race. Chris Carr had been at his side and had been pushing his agenda and working on his behalf behind the scenes for years. And it was a behind the scenes, wink, wink, nod, nod approval that he gave that I thought there was probably a substantial conversation, again, behind the scenes that I didn't know about or wasn't privy to. But insiders that are close to both men that know them told me that Brian Kemp was pulling for Carr. And I just don't know where it went off the track in the sense that there was not an active political presence for him, endorsing him, pushing him. Burt Jones, as the lieutenant governor, has certainly officially been in the number two position, but he's never been seen as a huge ally and or asset to Kemp. Not like Carr has been. So kind of an interesting situation there. So I'm very, very sorry that he's leaving the political arena for now. Here's to hoping that he enjoys his time in the private sector that's coming up as much as he did his life in the public sector. And I don't think we've heard the last of him. So we'll keep our eye in that direction. There are a couple other people too that I was very seriously hoping would prevail that did not. But let's concentrate on the good ones and the good news that we had. Ashley Wright defeating Alexia Payne was one of the brightest lights and the biggest gusts of fresh air that we have had through this area in quite some time. When you have a decently financed, endorsed member of the minority community, and when I say endorsed by someone with the name recognition of Jared Williams, any white candidate is going to have a hard time, particularly in a lesser known race. And I admit to being a little bit doom and gloomish when I saw that. But I also remembered a few years ago when Mark Bowen beat a minority candidate in a Democratic primary running for coroner. It can be done. Obviously, a Superior Court judge race is not a primary, but Augusta Richmond County has shown itself to be decidedly liberal in many of the choices they make in either statewide and or national races. They have voted for the Democratic candidate for president. They voted for the Democratic candidate for Senate. They voted for the Democratic candidate for governor. And all the statewide races, I don't know of a single statewide race of consequence, I'm not talking about some of the minor races, where Richmond County has not voted for the Democrat going back at least 20 years. That they were able to do what they did with Ashley Wright. Now, granted, she's the beneficiary of it being a nonpartisan race. Ashley is. She's not a Republican or a Democrat. She's just Judge Wright. But again, because Jared Williams had just beat on tables and stood on chairs screaming and hollering how much we needed Alexia Payne, she got way more votes than she deserved. Ashley Wright has served this community very, very well for decades. She is a true public servant in her heart and in her mind, and she has a consistent, awesome record when it comes to locking up bad guys and doing right by victims. That should be the focus of both a district attorney and a Superior Court judge, in my humble opinion, protecting the general public from serious criminals and thieves. And she's done that consistently. And Jared doesn't like that. Thank goodness gracious, the majority of citizens in Richmond County and Burke County rejected Jared's bull crap because he was serving up buckets of it. And the citizens of Augusta, thank God in heaven, said no. And it was a pleasant surprise because they usually eat up liberal politics. And I'll go ahead and say it, racial politics. Didn't happen this time. And like I said, it was a pleasant surprise. Carl, standing by on line three. He has a comment on the Eisenhower Hospital situation. Carl, how you doing?
1: God in heaven said no. And it was a
0: show sounding great today, isn't it? Carl, you with us?
1: They usually eat up.
2: Hello.
0: Yes, sir. Go ahead, Carl.
1: And I'll go ahead and say it.
0: Turn the radio down, Carl.
2: Cyber.
1: Like I said, it was a pleasant surprise. Carl, standing by on line three. He has a comment on
0: the Carl. Get on the line, sir. You there?
2: All right, I'm on the line.
0: Okay. Go ahead.
2: Austin.
0: Yes, sir.
2: This deal with Phil Gordon, I know it. Me calling is just nothing in the breeze, you know, because I've been calling you now for over 4 months straight, because to me it wasn't a rumor. I talked to colonels, I talked to lieutenants, I talked to lower-ranking people that were getting out of the military and people that were quitting the military because of their jobs were they're going to be shipped out. They wanted to stay at Augusta. So it was more than a rumor. I started calling you and begging you to please keep an eye on it. But you know what? Paul Gordon.
0: Carl, do me a favor. Go turn down your radio, please. I'm having a hard time hearing you. Go turn your radio down and then come back.
2: I'll get out of the.
0: Okay.
2: All right.
0: Go ahead.
2: Anyway, we have how many generals at Fort Gordon? Three?
0: I don't know.
2: I think, well, maybe one of them's a three-star. I don't know. But we also have a doctor who's either a one-star or two-star general over the hospital. And that varies, one star to two stars. But they also have a public affairs office at Fort Gordon. And they distribute information out to supposedly Austin Rhodes Show, the newspaper, Channel 26. So does the hospital have that same. And they got Command Sergeant Major at the hospital, Command Sergeant Major over the post. And all this going on. It ain't like Fort Gordon's a little tiny post with one general or one colonel out there running the place. It is a big, big deal. And I just can't understand why the public affairs office ain't putting out something, at least some kind of information.
0: Because they haven't been given any. I mean, you know, they're under orders to report what their bosses want to tell them. So this story goes way back longer than 4 months, Carl. This story goes back about 2 years. And we started hearing about it. Meredith Anderson and myself started hearing about it.
2: Why in the world do you lie to that many senators and generals? Because even the Democrats didn't want to see this happen.
0: That's a good question. And I'm trying to get to the bottom of who's going to be held responsible for lying to them.
2: I mean, it's got
0: to
2: stop.
0: Because they lied to Ossoff, they lied to Rick Allen, and apparently this has been planned going back at least 5 years. So that means under the Biden administration, it started and it continued through the Trump administration. And Trump does not support it. And from what I hear, he's working behind the scenes trying to curtail some of these problems. But this is like a ball rolling down a hill, and it's got a lot of momentum. Stopping it now.
2: Yeah, but if anybody can stop it, Trump could.
0: That's true. That's true. So don't sell the farm yet. We've still got a little bit of hope here. But again, I would love to see the people that were in charge of hiding this information hung out on a rafter.
2: Well, Austin, stay on top of it and keep them. You know, go to the fort out there. Hey, what's going on? Hey, General.
0: It's not anybody in Fort Gordon's fault, or they have no power to fix it. They're hoping that we, the people, and the political class can get in and defend them and what they're trying to do.
2: But it don't affect just Columbia County.
0: Oh, no. It's
2: the
0: whole
2: CSRA.
0: 100%. Absolutely. I agree with you. All right, Carl, hang in there. Appreciate it. Again, this is a situation I've been dealing with for a long time, and we were lied to. Rick Allen was lied to. John Ossoff was lied to. Raphael Warnock was lied to. All of us. We'll be back. Stay with us.
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0: where Sheriff Brantley was there at Richmond Hill doing a presentation. And it was today or yesterday. It was like a beautiful event. They're black and gold bulldogs. Beautiful school over there. Anyway, this is what the principal says in a note just released today. In an effort to keep you informed, I want to make sure you're aware of an incident that occurred today involving a physical altercation between students. The incident was recorded by other students. Following the incident, concerns were raised regarding staff response to the situation. We take these concerns seriously. The matter is currently under investigation in accordance with district procedure and in partnership with local law enforcement. We remain committed to maintaining a safe and respectful learning environment for all students and staff. School system strives to maintain safe academic atmosphere where all students can learn and grow, and it goes on there. I'm trying to get to the bottom of exactly what happened. I have been told by some folks, well, parents that reached out to me earlier today, that I needed to look into this video that apparently exists, and that some of the responding staff may have responded in an over-the-top fashion. Now, I'm going to have to see it to believe it. I always give teachers the benefit of the doubt. If you've got one kid wailing on another kid and the physical safety of a child is at risk, I don't really mind bumping and bruising the bully. You got somebody stomping on somebody else's head or using a weapon in a way that could do serious harm to somebody. If a teacher or a cop comes up behind that kid and has to take out their knee or break their arm to get them to stop, I ain't shedding a tear. Matter of fact, I'm going to pin a medal on the son of a gun that did it. But you can't overreact if the threat of serious damage is not really there. You cannot overreact. But it's a fine line. Holy cow, it's a fine line. So we'll share this letter online. And again, I haven't seen the video yet, but I'm expecting to shortly. So we'll see what we can do. All right, stay with us. Mike Montgomery's final newscast here of the afternoon. The Austin Roadshow continues. 95.1 FM, WGAC Augusta. More fun, more stuff, just following these words.
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3: Good afternoon. It's 5:30. I'm Mike Montgomery in the WGAC News Center. It looks like severe thunderstorm warnings in the area right now. Columbia, McDuffie, and Richmond counties looking for severe thunderstorm warnings right now. Authorities say a teen mother and her young daughter have gone missing in Augusta. 17-year-old Rihanna Williams and 1-year-old Ilani Williams were last seen Thursday afternoon walking in the 1800 block of Fayetteville Drive. Rihanna Williams and her daughter are black. The mother is 5'6" and 130 pounds and wore a blue shirt, black tights, and red sandals when last seen. Law enforcement is asking for help to bring the mother and child home. Data shows Aiken was one of the faster growing cities in South Carolina last year. The U.S. Census Bureau says Aiken grew at nearly 4% clip from the July of 2024 to the same month a year later, the 12th highest in the state. A Google search puts the city's population at roughly 33,000, with Aiken's population, the county's population, approaching 185,000. Been hoping for a chance to hang out with Richmond County Sheriff Gino Brantley and friends. Well, you can. The first Badges and Barbecue event is coming up later this month. Sheriff Brantley and others from the department will be there to meet residents and strengthen their partnership with the community. There'll be food and drinks, bounce houses for the kids, and a chance to meet those who protect and serve in a relaxed atmosphere. It happens a week from tomorrow, May 30th.

0: at the Diamond Lakes Pavilion on Windsor Spring Road in Hepzibah from noon until 3 p.m. The University of Georgia Athletic Association has received one of its largest philanthropic commitments in the history of UGA. UGA graduate Adam Wexler donated $10 million to the school men's basketball program. University officials announced this historic contribution, saying that the gift will help fund personnel, operations, and future growth for Georgia basketball. Wexler is the founder of Prize Picks and a University of Georgia alumnus and one of the most prominent business figures connected to the school in recent years. WGAC News Time is 5:32. A look at the weather forecast is next.
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7: Tonight, expect a thunderstorm early on, followed by mostly cloudy skies and high humidity. The temperature will drop to 68 degrees. Tomorrow will bring mostly cloudy conditions with a chance of thunderstorms and continued high humidity. Be aware that these thunderstorms could bring localized damaging wind gusts. The high temperature will reach 82 degrees. For news, talk, and information, WGAC, I'm AccuWeather meteorologist Joe Lundberg.
8: 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Call today to be swimming this summer. Right now, 87 degrees, thunderstorms in the area at 537. I'm Mike Montgomery in the WGAC News Traffic and Weather Center.
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0: you had a good one so far. 706-863-5800. If any of you folks have access to that Richmond Hill video, I again have heard that it exists. I have heard that it's been posted and taken down several times. There is a sensitivity to showing video of children fighting, and I get that. But if you have an adult on a public payroll that has jumped in and done something he or she should not have done, that's a news event. And, you know, how do you evaluate? I mean, look, as the husband of a teacher, I can tell you that I know the difference between appropriate physical intervention when it comes to stopping a fight or an incident and inappropriate. And by the way, if a student or a teacher is in the middle of receiving a beatdown by a bully or anyone else using either their hands, their feet, or a weapon, and a coach, a janitor, a cop, another student, another teacher comes in and pile drives the idiot, then like I said a minute ago, I will pin a medal on their chest and buy them a hamburger. That's what they deserve. And I will fight tooth and nail to make sure anyone who has to do that, not who wants to do it, but who has to do that, is protected in their line of work. And if somebody out there doesn't like it, they can kiss my fanny. And they can kiss the fanny of 90% of the rest of the world too. Your precious child ain't protected when they're acting like a demonic fool. They're not protected. I got God backing me up. You see them? Lightning in the background. Backing me up. So again, there are going to be problems whenever you hear an adult has had to intervene. You want to immediately take up for the precious child, but our precious children have been known to act like damn fools on regular occasion. Looking for that video, continuing to look for it. 706-863-5800 is the number. Oh, Lord, that ain't good. Oh, man. People in the online world are so ridiculously bold. We really need to take very strong inventory of the hideous way that we allow stupid, ridiculous individuals to post ridiculous things, whether it be pornography, whether it be death threats, whether it be any kind of threat of violence, and basically get away with it easily because it's so hard to find out who does it. We need to do a better job. And I've long said that we need to take a look at the social media platforms, X, Meta, et cetera, et cetera. And if there is a threat that's being made or you know, someone trying to intimidate law enforcement, where it happens to be, those folks need to be exposed. They need to be prosecuted. And I got somebody that's basically challenging the world to a gang fight, saying it's going to be Richmond County versus Columbia County. I won't get into the exact nature of what I'm looking at here, but it's pretty damn stupid. Unfortunately, a lot of folks are going to look at this in panic and hide under the bed for the next 2 weeks. That someone has the power to do that is very disturbing to me. Very, very, very sad. Okay, while I have a quick moment here, I need to remind you about our friends over at Duggan 1 Hour Heating and Air, celebrating their 60th anniversary in business, and they've got a great celebration special for you. That's right, back in 1966. Hard to believe they kicked off back then. A $60 diagnostic is in your future if you tell them you heard about the 60th anniversary on the Austin Road Show. Celebrating 60 years in business gives you that $60 diagnostic. Well, it is a diagnosis of your system. They'll let you know what's up with it. They'll let you know what you need to do to get it to perform to its ultimate level. And if, God forbid, and I hope it doesn't happen, you get the bad news that it's time to perhaps replace your unit, they've got great recommendations there for you as well. I should know, because on three different occasions, I've heard the words, oh, you need a new unit. One of them happened 4 years into our ownership of our first house, which was very disappointing because we've got, Lord, about 15 years out of the two units that we had installed in our new-to-us house back when we bought it 15 years ago. And they, knock on wood, praise the Lord, they're spinning like a top. They're going great. This unit in the first house that we bought was what they call builder's grade. Horrible. And sadly, one of them had to be replaced as we were listing the house for sale after we'd had it for about 4 years. Duggan came in, took care of us on that level. Matter of fact, that was one of the great selling points of the house. We got a brand new top of the line Duggan installed air conditioning system. And that was useful. But then, like I said, not shortly after we moved into the new house, had two new systems put in there. So I know from what I speak that Duggan can look after you and your family. 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Or you can always call them the old-fashioned way, 706-705-WGAC. That's 706-705-WGAC for full details, and tell them Austin sent you. Going to take our final break a little bit early, trying to line up some information here offline, and we will do that in just a moment. The Austin Roadshow continues following these important words. Be right back.
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5: Mark Lynch says he's a conservative, but listen to what he actually believes. Lynch wants to legalize cocaine, eliminate the DEA, the agency standing between our families and the drug cartels, and change the law so violent convicted domestic abusers can legally buy guns. Let that sit a minute. Cocaine, legal. The DEA, gone. Domestic abusers, armed. That's not a conservative agenda. That's a radical one. More dangerous drugs in our neighborhoods, fewer agencies protecting our families, violent abusers with weapons. This isn't a policy difference. This is dangerous. But don't just take our word for it. In a recent post, President Trump called Lynch a lunatic and a disaster for the Republican Party. That's why Lindsey Graham has President Trump's complete and total endorsement. Because when it matters, Lindsey gets the job done.
6: I'm Lindsey Graham, candidate for U.S. Senate, and I approve this message.
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12: 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I crank it up at 8 and shut it down at 10. As we ride, we'll talk about cars, I'll answer your automotive questions, and we'll have some fun. That's right here Saturday morning at 8.

0: We are back. We have Brian standing by on line one. How you doing, Brian? What's up?
1: Oh, this is me, Austin?
0: Yes, sir.
1: Okay, cool. The reception one. Can you hear me okay?
0: Absolutely.
1: Well, concerning this thing, you and I maybe exchanged a message on this, an opinion about this boom over, not boom thing, your July 4th celebration in Columbia County with the tickets.
0: Mm-hmm.
1: I'd like to just mention something about that. When I first read that, I didn't laugh, but I wasn't overly surprised. And I'd like to say this, though. It frustrates me to no end to how much violence and unrest is in our society today. It really does. And I'm just going to tell you, it doesn't matter whose feelings get hurt. I don't care nothing about any color at all. People have a right to enjoy a safe and fun environment. The good people in this country better get together. They better get together. And let's not be worried about personal feelings. I know that's a lot there. I don't mean to be preaching, but I just don't have a big problem with what Columbia County is proposing with those tickets. It does say something. And you know what? To some, it may imply something else. But the bottom line is, anybody, whether it's Richmond County, Columbia County, or any other county, has the complete right to protect their citizens and provide quality, entertainment and public events and whatnot. And I just want to get that out there because it's really getting old. And
0: keep in mind, hold on a second. This is not the first Columbia County public gathering where there have been incidents and concerns about crowd control. And so, the powers that be got together and said, well, how can we limit this? They had the data of who was attending the event the other night, Thunder over Evans, and they're able to break it down by county of residence. And it really is an interesting breakdown, Columbia County attendees versus Richmond County, Aiken County, and other places. And, mm-hmm. and what they decided was that the optimal crowd size is between, 13, 15,000. Beyond that, it starts getting to be unmanageable. And they had 36,000 total show up the other night. And I think the most they ever had at one time was about 27,000. So they need to whittle that down. So they decided, well, let's make it a ticketed event. This is how we control the crowd. And they made a ridiculous social media post, which, I had Scott Johnson say yesterday that the social media post they put out did not include all the information, and it looked bad because it said basically Columbia County residents are the only ones that are going to be able to apply for the tickets. He said the rest of the story is that Columbia County folks first come for them. They're first in line because it's their county. And then after they've had their pick, everybody else can do the same thing. They can apply for the tickets. And that makes far more sense. The initial announcement was Columbia County only. Well, that's not the reality. The reality is Columbia County residents, because they are Columbia County residents, do get first dibs. And that makes sense. So, again, all colors, all sizes, as long as you live in Columbia County, no problem. And I believe that in a very short period of time, after they open up the ticket availability, the demand will hit a point where it's slowed down and they'll say, okay, we've got 3,000 or 4,000 more slots left, what it happens to be. Richmond County, come get them. And, at this point, nothing's going to be perfect, but they will be probably in the best position to control the crowd and avoid unruliness that they've ever been in.
1: Yeah. Let me make a quick point or two before I hang up.
0: Go ahead.
1: I'm okay with that. I'm okay with Richmond County putting on a fantastic, what's that, the Arts and the Hearts thing?
0: Yes.
1: I'm okay with Richmond County saying, well, 90% of our tickets are going to Richmond County residents, period. It's okay. I don't live in Columbia County, so I have no emotional ties to Columbia County.
0: Let me correct something real quick, Brian.
1: Uh-huh.
0: The tickets that go with the event in Columbia County, Thunder, not Thunder over Evans, that's some boom in the park, that will be a free ticket.
1: I understand that.
0: Arts in the Heart of Augusta is always cash money.
1: No,
0: and so they've never had a problem that I know of, because most of the time when people show up and they're paying a ticket price, the vast and overwhelming majority of them are going to behave.
1: Cool for thought. Hey, I'm okay. That's a good point. But my whole point, forget the Darts thing, something similar to it, to where there's no charge, it's just a nice gathering. I'm okay with Richmond County doing the same thing. My point of it is, people kind of seem to be taking that personally. The county, the government, or elected officials, or whomever, upper officials, have to do what's necessary on that they feel in the best interest to look out for their, you know, citizens. And with all the unrest going on, and with our young folks, because we have people living with mommy and daddy up until they're 30 years old, and, you know, that they don't have a sense of responsibility, knowing you're going to run home to mommy. If you get in an accident, you're going to call mommy up, and she's going to come to the scene of the accident and pay. So you're dealing with an irresponsible, explosive crowd anyway, and that's across the board. But I just think that we need to, the counties need to do what they feel is in their best interest. Hats off to them, and maybe Richmond County will do some things necessary, not to keep Columbia County, but let's do what's necessary to bring safe events here. You know, and I'm not taking it personal because I don't live in Columbia County, so it doesn't matter to me. You know what I mean?
0: Brian, appreciate the call. Good points. Gang, have a wonderfully safe, happy, and fun Memorial Day weekend. We will be back here Tuesday. More fun, more stuff. Take care, Augusta. We'll see you then.
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9: That bird will soon be gone. I'm Tom Rigotti, Fox News. The country's intel chief is stepping down next month, Fox's Jared Halpern reports.
10: The director of national intelligence, Tulsi Gabbard, is resigning, she says, to be with her husband, who was diagnosed with an extremely rare form of bone cancer. Gabbard says her last day is expected to be June 30th. Her tenure as DNI has been marked by declassifying millions of pages of government files on the assassinations of President Kennedy and his brother, former Attorney General Robert Kennedy. She also released files she says shows Obama administration officials politicized intelligence about Russian election interference. A former member of Congress, Gabbard ran for president as a Democrat in 2020. At the White House, Jared Halpern, Fox News.
9: Kevin Warsh has been sworn in as the 17th chair of the Federal Reserve. Fox Business Network's Connor Hanson reports at least one Fed governor does not think cutting interest rates is the best way to go.
11: Federal Reserve Governor Christopher Waller made comments shortly before that ceremony saying it would be, quote, crazy for the Fed to contemplate cuts in the near future. Central bankers say some policy firming might be appropriate if inflation persistently stays above that 2% target rate. Warsh begins his first term as the conflict in Iran puts upward pressure on prices.
9: President Trump campaigning north of New York City today in Suffern, New York, speaking in a battleground House district. Trump touting his administration's efforts of bringing prosperity back to New York State, which he says has declined under previous administrations.
12: But under the Trump administration, we're doing everything we can to bring New York back in bigger, better, stronger than ever before.
9: President Trump joining New York Congressman Mike Lawler ahead of one of the state's key midterm elections in the 17th district. America's listening to Fox News.
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9: Secretary of State.
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9: Kamado Joe. Despite President Trump and Rubio discussing progress in getting peace deal done around four minutes, says there's still major differences between the two sides that remain unresolved. Everything you need, all under one roof. Case against illegal immigrant Kilmar Abrego-Garcia tossed by a judge today. Abrego-Garcia's lawyers claimed that both the timing of the criminal charges and inflammatory statements about him by top Trump officials demonstrated that the prosecution was vindictive. The judge called it selective or vindictive prosecution, saying the administration would not have brought the case if Abrego-Garcia had not been returned following his mistaken deportation to El Salvador. He became a lightning rod in the debate over mass deportation. Officials in North Carolina released the 911 call made before NASCAR champion Kyle Busch died yesterday.
16: I've got an individual that's shortness of breath, very hot, thinks she's going to pass out, and is producing a little bit of blood, coughing up some blood.
9: The 41-year-old was reportedly using a race simulator when he collapsed and was rushed to a hospital. I'm Tom Rigotti. This is Fox News.

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1: Welcome back, Barrett Salee and Chris Domino with you. 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It's Cowboy Hat Day at Truist Park. A lot of fans in line. The Hawaiian shirt last week and the cowboy hat this week.
2: This is a winner.
1: This is I didn't realize the clothing item days were as big as they are, because the Hawaiian shirt last week and then this cowboy hat, fans were everywhere.
2: I can also tell you, weather be damned, because I saw five trucks, not on a Thursday, five trucks today in Power Alley, which is a little area right here in the Battery where you get your beer, food, wine deliveries. Mm-hmm. And there were five trucks early this morning, which tells me they must believe this holiday weekend, even with no game on Monday, it's going to be a good time here at the Battery.
1: That is the official way to test crowds, to gauge what the weekend will be like, is the beer truck test.
2: Yeah, yeah. And this was beer, wine, and food. And there were definitely some food deliveries going on, but it was five trucks. Everybody was, hey, good to see you. Hey, good to see you too. Everybody have a great weekend. All right. Five trucks is a big number.
1: Certainly more exciting than the electrical fire we had on the sign out front last week. That's neither here nor there. That was an interesting day. 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We mentioned Miles Michaelis last segment. 11 home runs this year. He will be the bolt guy. Let's just play long ball. This team gives up a ton of runs. They give up a ton of runs. The bats are booming. Austin Riley starting to get going. Michael Harris, the second three home runs in over the last two games. Whoever wins the home run battle wins this series, and I've got a big, big, big thought that it's going to be the Braves. I just think if you win the home run battle against this team, they got no shot.
2: Yeah, I don't do it very often, but I've gone to that well a couple of times. Mm-hmm. There are certain teams that you should, again, make it a little bit easier for yourself. Play your brand of ball. Your brand of ball is you out slug. Your brand of ball is also, by the way, close and late. It'll be interesting to see who's available over the next couple of days. Walt did say he thought about Lopez last night in a two-inning situation. Did not happen. He went with Suarez. He is available to go, perhaps even multi-innings tonight or at some point this weekend. The home run thing for me, against the right team. This is like the right team.
1: Yes.
2: Just make your life a little bit easier by showing them that anything you can do when it comes to that, I can do at least a little bit better. This team is certainly built for that.
1: You mentioned close and late. The Braves in one-run games, 4-4, but 1-2, 10-7, and comeback wins, 17-9, and get this, last at-bat wins, 8-2.
2: Yeah, that's what they do as well, if not better than anybody in baseball. Yep. There were teams, I think this team might have played 15 one-run games. I think I looked at it yesterday trying to do some prep. I think it's 15 one-run games, which is it's a really good number. There's probably five teams that have played more. But they're playing these types of games because they can't hit the 3-run home run quite as often as some other teams.
1: Yeah.
2: And again, I look to it, $92 million payroll, 500 baseball team. Return on investment is good.
1: Yeah.
2: The problem is they're going to have to be better than 500 to go to the postseason, because that's 81 wins.
1: They're also going to start have to paying guys like James Wood and C.J. Abrams. Those guys are going to start getting some paychecks very soon.
2: They used to pay, though. You know, again, this team used to have payroll. I mean, this team really did used to have payroll. I'm assuming they'll go back to it again. They're just trying to find out what it is they have. How good is our manager? How good is the way that we want to manage baseball games and manage our system? Butera, I think he was hired at 33 years old.
1: Yeah.
2: I mean, I think he was 33 years old. They must have a plan. They're going to try to enact as much as they can year one without big name guys.
1: They're doing fine. I mean, they're doing fine. There's no doubt about that. We're going to try to be fine when we play our prize picks of the day. We'll do that next. This is the Ford Leadoff Show on the Atlanta Braves Radio Network.
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0: crack of the first bat to the final out, this Atlanta Braves club has been relentless.
1: And he lets it fly high and deep to right field. Chop house pound, 3-0 Braves.
0: Playing with an edge, a swagger, and a sense of purpose that is the rest of the National League on notice.
1: Ozzie hits one well to deep right field. That's heading back to the chop house. At the wall now, Casey, and it's gone.
0: Atlanta Braves baseball on the Braves Radio Network is brought to you by the original Louisiana hot sauce, Bayou Sub, your local Ford dealers, proud partner of your Atlanta Braves, the Home Depot, 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
1: Good evening, everybody, and welcome into Atlanta Braves baseball. Tonight from Truist Park in Atlanta, Georgia. It's game one in a series of three between the Braves and the Nationals. On the mound for the Braves tonight, right-hander Bryce Elder, who will be opposed by the lefty Richard Lovelady as he's the opener for the Nationals. Great to have you with us alongside Darren O'Day and our producer-engineer Jonathan Chadwick. Ben Ingram here with you. Darren, the first hurdle we have to clear is the weather tonight. It's been raining off and on throughout Atlanta. Had a pretty good shower about an hour or so ago, and we just got to cross our fingers because we could be dodging the rain all night long.
2: Yeah, absolutely. You're just hoping to get these games in, right? We got pretty grim forecast here coming up for if you're concerned about baseball, which if you're listening to us, you probably are. Now, it's going to be great for my flowers and my vegetables, and you know, we got an El Nino coming, Ben, so we need to just tank up some water in our reservoirs. So not all bad, but yeah, we're focusing on baseball here tonight.
1: Yeah, Braves have won three straight, coming off a really good trip down to Miami, took 3 of 4. Whenever we do say play ball and they're out there and there's no rain, it's going to be a tough night for these pitchers. These are two teams that hit the ball a lot. Now, the Braves seem to be up to the challenge. Statistically, the Braves have been amongst the best on the mound as well. Nationals, not so much. So we're expecting a lot of runs in this series.
2: Yeah, you know, just looking at these numbers, preparing for this game, it's hard to believe that any offense could score more runs per game than the Braves, because the Braves have been so good and so dynamic this season. But the Nats have done it. And, you know, they have a lot of good, young, talented players, and that's a result of many years of losing and high draft picks and really these guys all coming of age. And they certainly are going to hit. You know, we played a four-game series up there against them last month, and every game was a high-scoring affair. The least runs in any of those games was 9. So you're going to see some action. I think it'll be a great series for fans to come watch, because there will be a lot of hits and a lot of runs scored.
1: Yeah, there were 16 home runs in that series up in D.C. when last time we saw the Nationals. How about this? Here's a good number for you. 3 is the magic number for the Braves. The Braves are a major league best 34-5 when they score at least 3 runs this season. I think that bodes really well for this series.
2: Yeah, you set that apart against the Nats. I'd love to see what they do when they score 3 runs. They probably have a losing record. But the Braves have been so good at pitching, and that's going to be another thing to watch here. You know, what wins, good pitching or good hitting? Because the Braves are the number one ranked pitching staff in the major leagues by ERA. So it'll be a really nice challenge for some guys that are doing a great job on the mound for the Braves.
3: Yeah, and Elder's one of those guys. He's been great. The bullpen comes in good shape as well. When we come back, I'll introduce you to the starting lineups for both teams. Right after that, we'll get to the first pitch, we hope. Braves and the Nationals tonight on the Atlanta Braves Radio Network.
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